Jesse Kelly Show. Another hour of the Jesse Kelly Show on an amazing Friday. A magnificent Ask Dr. Jesse Friday. And we have things we have to chop away at this hour. They're all your questions, so it's your fault. Someone's confused about the new Trump-Iran stuff. We'll talk about that. Somebody wants to get his dad a good history trip. Someone else is worried about nuclear weapons, finding a summer job. You have Japan questions, AI, all that, so much more on the world-famous Jesse Kelly Show. So I want to begin with this one right here. Hello, Jesse. Am I confused, or is Trump's handling of the Iran war, especially since the ceasefire, being orchestrated quite poorly? He's giving them piles of money and more time to reallocate and build their resources. Also, he's totally abandoned the Iranian people. What do you think? All right. So, let me put it to you this way. It's the best way I can try to explain this. You ever know anybody who's getting a divorce? Divorce is terrible. Maybe you yourself have gone through it, but I've seen this happen many, many times, what I'm about to describe. There's a couple. You know them. You're friends. You hang out. Go to the movies on Friday nights. Something goes wrong. Who knows? And they decide they're going to get a divorce. And of course, it's always nasty. Even the amicable ones are nasty. There's bad blood, hurt feelings, and all the other things. But you love these people. You have a genuine love of these people, and you want them to work it out. So what do? Out of the goodness, out of the kindness of your heart, you get involved. You stick your nose in it. Hey, Bob, hey, let's go get a beer. We'll work it out. I know you love Kathy, but let's sit down. Let's work it out. Kathy, let's come over. Let's have a cup of coffee. We'll talk about Bob. He loves you. You get involved. Well, here's the problem. You have voluntarily stepped into a volatile situation. Now you're involved. Now all that ugliness is in part landing on you too. Did you think it was going to be clean? Did you think when you had a beer with Bob, he was going to say, you know what? I do love her. Everything's good to go. We're getting back together. No, he's going to tell you about how bad her cooking is. And I'm pretty sure she's running around on me and she stole my watch and I hate her. Don't you hate her? You hate her too, right? And when you sit down with Kathy, she's not going to tell you how much she loves Bob. She's going to trash Bob. And now you're involved. Now, what's the pretty way out of it? What's the way out of it that looks great? If they don't decide they want to get back together, is there a clean, great way for you to get out of it? No. You're involved. You stuck your nose in it. Now you're involved. Any cop will tell you, most dangerous situation generally a cop will ever face is a domestic dispute. When they have to show up at someone's house, the couple's fighting, they're throwing things at each other, and the cop has to walk in and stick his nose in someone else's business. That's how a lot of cops die. Donald Trump has loudly hated the Iranian regime for a long time. The Iranian regime has been worthy of every ounce of that hate. They have been by far the number one state sponsor of terror around the world. They're loud about it too. Death to America, all that other crap. So it's not hard to hate Iran. Well, at least the Iranian government, the regime. It's not hard to hate them. Okay. Donald Trump has had it out for them for a while. Okay. They tried to kill Donald Trump. Okay. After he killed Qasem Soleimani, they had a plot to kill Trump. Okay. So there's all this backstory to it. Trump decided to get involved. Not a little involved either. We're not talking sanctions or something like that. Trump decided to load up a naval armada and sail a large chunk of our military clear around the globe, about as far as you can sail them, clear around the globe
to make war on Iran. And please don't do this thing that people try to do with me. It's not war. We killed all their leaders. What would you consider that if somebody bombed Donald Trump and J.D. Vance tonight? That's an act of war. We made war on them. Okay. All right. And again, I'm not going to sit here and quibble about justified, not justified. I hate the Iranian regime. But the decision was made to go. Now, what have I been warning you this entire time? The entire time, however you feel about this, whether you think this is dumb and the biggest mistake ever, or you think this is the best thing and completely justified and we should keep going until it doesn't matter where you fall on this. What I have said applies no matter where you fall on this. There's no more easy ways out. There's no clean way out. You decided you were getting involved in Bob and Kathy's divorce. Now it's going to land on you. Leaving is not easy. Some details of this deal, again, I'm always skeptical whether anything goes through because every day there's a new deal, right? The details of the deal start to leak. And already people are all, wait a minute, we're giving him money, we're both loved. Well, did you think a deal with Iran was going to give them nothing? I warned you this from the very beginning. Iran, if there is a deal done, Iran is going to get things that make you wince. They are. They're going to get things and you're going to go, oh, really? It's going to make you wince. Sucks. It does. It's not easy. On the flip side, Donald Trump understands, he's not a moron, he can read poll numbers, that politically, whether he thinks the whole thing is right or wrong or whatever, politically, this thing is a complete disaster for him and the Republican Party. It just is. Normies hate it. The Republicans, Republican faithful, are totally in Trump's camp. All the normies despise it. We have hemorrhaged all of our independents, young men. We've blown up the coalition in part because of this. Okay. Well, he knows he has to wrap it up. If he can't get a deal, then he has to go with a military option that involves bombing things he doesn't want to bomb. Why do you think he keeps threatening it and not doing it? I'll bomb you. Why do you think he keeps threatening to bomb the oil fields and things like that, but not doing it? You know how there's been some problems when it comes to oil and things like that since the Strait of Hormuz has been closed? You understand that that's been the case? Lots of those problems become semi-permanent if American bombs start dropping on refineries. I know maybe you are in this camp of who cares, it's Iran, kill them all and let God sort them out. Maybe you fall in that camp and that's fine. Again, foreign policy is complicated. You think what you want what you want. But do not for a millisecond convince yourself that that's easy or fast or painless. There is no more painless. Painless is gone. Everything now, once the decision was made to go, once you showed up at Bob and Kathy's house, once that decision was made, everything now is going to have some ugly in it. Every bit of it. If there's a deal, there's going to be ugly in it. If there's more military action, there's going to be ugly in it. And that ugly could be all kinds of things, by the way. Remember, Donald Trump has to be mindful of the lives of our troops, and we want him to be mindful of that. Maybe, and I don't know this, maybe he thinks Russia and China have possibly given Iran something that can take our troops out. You understand Iran has shot down multiple American jets now, right? Multiple American planes have been shot out of the sky. We are not talking about one night in Venezuela here. Maybe Donald Trump was worried about waking up tomorrow morning and seeing 50 American servicemen killed. A missile hitting the side of a destroyer. These are concerns. Maybe he thinks they have the ability to do that. It's more than just prices. But what about civilian casualties? Trump's talking about, understandably, you have to threaten them with what hurts. Hey, we'll bomb your desal.

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0: Jesse Kelly Show on a Friday. We have conquered the week, and you can conquer the email. Although I don't know how sending an email would conquer anything. Jesse@jessekellyshow.com. Let's get to some more of these. Dear Dr. Bronco, of all the delicious meals you had in Japan, what was the best and worst meal? Also, how difficult was it being bumped into all the time as you are a practicing ninja and thus invisible? Very good question about the ninjutsu stuff. Look, this happens all the time in the office. It happened again last week. No, not last week. The week before I left, it happened, and I didn't even have a chance to come on the air and tell you that Jewish producer Chris was walking around the office. Don't shake your head, Chris. He was walking around the office. He's scoffing right now because he knew I was going to tell the story on the air. And he rounds the corner, and he almost runs into me because he didn't hear me come. I can't even help it. It's not even an intentional thing. I do it to Ob all the time. I just, it's not like I walk. I kind of flow back and almost float. I would probably describe it as floating. And I'm just naturally stealthy. Okay. I'll put it that way. That's one. Two. Food in Japan was extremely hit and miss. Let me explain. The best meal I had in Japan was this. It was in, we were actually in Okinawa, and we go into this little Japanese restaurant, nothing fancy. And they have a menu on there, and basically they'll bring you out these little slabs of fatty beef. There's like a grill in the center of the table, and you grab the beef and you just chuck it on the grill. And then they had this big bowl of spicy noodles that had eggs and onions and all noodles and all kinds of stuff like the spicy red sauce in it. And you're sitting there slurping on these noodles and pulling fresh beef off the grill. There's all kinds of that kind of eating in Japan. They love their beef. They love their noodles. And it's awesome. Absolutely awesome. So you can have that anywhere you want if you go to Japan. On the flip side, I told you we were doing this World War II tour thing. It was done. By the way, if you're interested in this World War II tour, I don't have any association with the place, but I might as well give them a little plug. It was done through the World War II Museum out of New Orleans. They do ones in the Pacific. They do ones in Europe. They do ones all the, depending on what battle. That's how we did it. We just signed up same way you would for a group tour. That's what we did. And they did a very, very good job. But sometimes they would have these, quote, group dinners. And at the group dinner, they wanted to give you the authentic experience. It was the worst stuff I have ever eaten in my entire life. Chris, I don't even know. You ask what? And this is terrible radio. I shouldn't even be doing this because I don't know how to explain it to you. And I don't know what a lot of it was. You would sit down and there is a couple things that look like they're breaded and deep fried. By the way, very much not chicken nuggets. I made that mistake before. There's another little bowl of various kinds of raw fish. There's another little bowl that's not noodles, but looks like it's like worms. It was not worms, Chris, but it looked like it was worms. There's some bowl of, I kid you not, fish broth. And the bowl of noodles you do have, it's freezing cold and clumped together. And so when I said, how am I supposed to eat this? They said, oh, you just pour the fish broth over it and that lubes it up for you. It was so freaking nasty. Ob is looking at me the whole time thinking, please just don't embarrass me. Please don't embarrass me. What, Chris? Chris said so it was a good Burger King experience. It is funny you brought that up, my friend. We went to, at one point in time, we went to Kagoshima. It's a city in Japan where they do a big, you know, the honor of the kamikaze pilots type thing. We went to this place, Kagoshima. And the hotel we stayed in was a Sheraton hotel right by the main train station, because we took the bullet train down there, by the train station that goes through Kagoshima. This train station had all kinds of restaurants and things like that in it. And this train station had a Shake Shack. We are probably 7 or 8 days into this trip. We were in Kagoshima for 1.5 days. 1.5 days. I had Shake Shack 3 times. 3 times. And to Aub's unbelievable horror, by the time we got to the last time of having Shake Shack, I had spread the word around the World War II group. The whole World War II group was in Shake Shack eating cheeseburgers with me. That's a true story. So, look, again, I don't want to complain because I loved Japan. I loved the Japanese people. I really did eat well there. There's a lot of really good Japanese food. And look, they love their burgers, right? They have McDonald's and it's excellent over there. They have stuff. It's very first world. It's not America. I didn't have a taco for 2 weeks. No queso. I know, Chris, it was like dying, really. I've never died, but that's got to be what it's like. All right, let's do a little Rome or Israel. If you gotta take a history trip, where do you go? We'll answer that and do so much more on the world famous Jesse Kelly Show. Before we do any of those things, isn't it a nightmare dealing with insurance if you're a business owner? 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

0: Jesse Kelly Show on a fantastic Friday. Remember, if you miss any part of the show, you can download the whole thing. iHeart, Spotify, iTunes. Let's get to these questions. Oh, wise and small-handed oracle, my father has always put his children before himself, and he's the greatest man I've ever known. That's awesome to have a dad like that. I want to do something for him, and I was thinking I'd like to help towards the cost of a trip to either Rome or Israel. He's a very devout Catholic and teaches a religious class to children in his off time. Which would you suggest, Rome or Israel? He would absolutely enjoy Israel for all the many religious sites there, but the war makes me concerned. Rome is safer, and I know he would likely spend his whole time at St. Peter's Basilica or the Vatican. What say you? All right, so first off, let me push back on a couple things. Rome is safer, you said. I understand that Israel is always under some sort of rocket attack or terrorist attack or anything else. I understand that that's the case. It's just, there's always war going on over there at all times. I get that. Rome, I've been in a lot of different cities, big cities around the world. Rome was not a safe feeling city at all. In fact, if you go to certain places like the Spanish Steps, it's one of those famous sites you will see when you go to Rome. Your tour guide or anybody with any knowledge of it will flat out tell you, if you have a bag or something, you keep it in front of you. You keep your hands on it. The place is world renowned for its thieves and pickpockets. In Rome, I was, as you can probably tell, so insanely disappointed and how those dirty commie savages have allowed that glorious city to fall into disrepair. The graffiti on historic buildings, people peeing in the road. When you show up at the Colosseum, you are immediately surrounded by swarms of Africans fresh off the boat, trying to sell you stupid African trinkets when they're not trying to pick your pocket. This is not me telling you that Israel is going to be perfectly safe. I'm not saying that at all. But I would probably push back on Rome being super safe. Now, again, this is not me also, let me clarify. I'm not telling you not to go to Rome or not send your dad to Rome. But don't think this is some glorious, gleaming, safe city of white marble where your dad can stroll around at 10 o'clock at night after he's had a couple beers. That's probably not what I wouldn't let my kids go out in Rome. I let my kids go across town in an Uber in Tokyo by themselves. They're 17 and 15. I let them go multiple times and said, I'll see you when you get back. Not in a million years would I do that in Rome. Never, ever would I do that in Rome. So let's do that. Now, the Catholic part. Now, I'm not Catholic, but obviously I have a million friends who are and relatives are. My in-laws are Catholic. Every Catholic I know who's done the Catholic experience in Rome has raved about it. I did the Vatican, and I certainly don't want to disrespect it in any way. Maybe you're Catholic, but it doesn't move me. It's just not my, it's not my thing. I'm not a Catholic, but I can see if I was a Catholic, this would be a big deal. This would be a moving thing. There, St. Peter, these, the doors for Catholics. That place is super, super, super special. If your dad is devoutly Catholic, maybe Rome. All that said, I told you we took that trip as a show a few years back to Israel, and it was a Holy Land trip. We were going to see, hey, this is where Christ's people crucified Jesus. And then what, Chris? No, seriously, it was a Holy Land trip. The Roman, the fort of Masada, everything else. It was awesome. Chris? Of course, Chris liked it, but it was friggin' awesome. I got to baptize my youngest son in the Jordan River, where supposedly that's where Jesus was baptized. I'm not quite sure about that, but either way, it's the same friggin' river. It was awesome, man. It really was awesome. I don't know that I would recommend going when we went in the summertime. It was roasting. Now, I'm used to that kind of heat because we live in Houston, and even then we were all sweating. We had people, they would just flat out sit some things out. So, it does get a little hot in the summer. Hey, Jesse, good job the last few days. Anyways, how would we look if we pulled out of Iran tomorrow and a few weeks later, they actually test a nuke? What do you think? I think that foreign policy is complicated and there oftentimes aren't good answers because nobody can tell the future. Nobody can. I cannot and you cannot. Nobody can tell the future. If Trump really does finalize some deal with Iran, blockade lifted, he comes home. We're not going to have any idea whether that was a successful deal for years. Only time will tell. Whatever the deal ends up being might be incredibly successful. Maybe 10 years from now, we're talking about normalization of relations with Iran, who has new management, and you know, Israel signing a truce with Iran and life. Hold on, Chris. I didn't say it was going to happen. I said, look, 10 years. I don't know. Next year, Iran sets off a nuke and now we're never, now that regime's never leaving. But then the deal looks bad. Foreign policy is complicated. Beware of people who make it seem simple, straightforward, and easy. Different regions of the world have different motivations. Different countries themselves, they are divided against themselves. Look at our own country. What does an American think? If you're in Japan and you look across the pond, what do America's leaders think? Well, it certainly depends on the leader. If you're asking Chuck Schumer, you're going to get one answer. If you're asking Donald Trump, you're going to get another answer. Foreign policy is complicated. And I don't have, look, I don't know what to tell you. I don't have any words of assurance when it comes to Iran or a deal or war because I don't know what's going to come. I know that wars are dangerous, dangerous ventures. All right? Jesse, I'm currently trying to help my 16-year-old look for a summer job. I'm sure you have some experience in this area. What are some pro dad tips? Okay, two things. First of all, it's funny you brought that up because my 17-year-old is doing this exact thing. In fact, as we speak, I think he might be applying at a fast food joint. He's been applying for jobs for a few days, trying to get his first job, get out there, go make some money. So I am going through this. First of all, don't be afraid to call in favors for your kids. I know there's an old school kind of way of thinking. Sometimes there's this old school way of thinking. And this old school way of thinking is, no, get out there and make it on your own. You can help your kid get a job. If your buddy owns a business, your buddy has a landscaping company, give him a call. Hey, you need a gopher for the summer? He'll run around, pick things up for you, sweat, and work a shovel. Make phone calls on behalf of your kids with friends if you can. That's one. Two, don't forget to tell them to dress up. Dress up. I would recommend a full suit. Oh, but it's McDonald's. That's so stupid. Nope. You're so stupid. Put on a freaking suit. It's not because you're going to wear a suit to work at McDonald's. It's because immediately the person who's interviewing you sees you and they see effort. They see you went out of your way to even maybe look dumb. I'm sitting here in McDonald's in a suit. You went out of your way willing to look dumb and out of place to make a good first impression. Dress up. I don't care if he's 16 applying to work at T-Bell. Dress up. If it's not a suit, if all you got is khakis and a button-up shirt, then put on khakis and a button-up shirt. Put on what you got, the best you got. All right. Let's talk about Cornyn primaries. We'll talk about neighbors who mow at inopportune hours. All kinds of things still to come on the world famous Jesse Kelly show. Before we do any of those things, let me help you save somebody's life tonight. As you're listening to my voice, there is a young lady who has decided to kill her unborn baby. 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We'll be back.
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0: on a magnificent Friday. You can email us your love, your hate, your death threats from our temporary digs here, jesse@jessekellyshow.com. Hey, Jesse, did you ever find a new satchel?
1: I've told you this before. I, at one point in time, had the greatest satchel in the history of mankind. If you look on social media, you will see it. I think it's still on my Instagram page somewhere or something. I'm pretty sure the company's White River. I may have that wrong, but they made the perfect satchel. Now, what does that mean, perfect satchel? Well, there's a million satchels out there. This is one I mainly use for fishing and travel. It was the perfect size. Not too big. I don't want a backpack, okay? I want something smaller. If I wanted a backpack, anyway, not too big, but not too small. Also, a critical part of it. It had the perfect amount of padding for your back, so there was never anything that stuck through or stabbed you on your back. Also, maybe the most important thing when it comes to a satchel is it wasn't always shifting and sliding around to the front. I don't want to have to keep adjusting my satchel. Wherever you put the satchel, that's where it stayed. And then, one terrible dark day, I made a mistake. I let my son take it to church camp. Do you think I ever got that satchel back?
0: Oh no, I got it back.
1: Do you think I got it back intact? No. It was broken, destroyed. Since then, I have officially lost count of how many satchels I have purchased. Different satchels, different places. I bet you the number is greater than 7, possibly 10. Chris, I'm not making it up. I just buy them and send them back and buy them and send them back and buy them and send them back. They just don't. And by the way, that company doesn't make it anymore if you're about to suggest it. You think that wasn't the first place I looked? I've looked. I found one finally on eBay, but it had some stains on it. And it was just like, oh, those aren't my stains. And when you're buying someone else's stains, you just don't. What, Chris? You don't know? Maybe Hunter Biden had that. I don't know what kind of stains we're dealing with here. What, Chris? Either way, no. I've never found a replacement satchel, and I miss him. Part-time Kelly, why do all the conservative mainstream media journalists think the only reason that Cornyn and others are losing their primaries is due to Trump's endorsement? Can they really not see the upswell of anti-communists and Republicans as the reason it's happening? I find it frustrating they don't see this. All the old Republican guard, whether in politics or not, needs to wake up and leave. Well, let me explain this phenomenon. All human beings, we like something simple, straightforward, and easy to understand, don't we? That's how I like things. Give it to me straight. Break it down so I can understand it. Give it to me straight and make it simple. It allows us to never have to spend too much time on any one area of our lives. For instance, Donald Trump, since you brought him up. Since Donald Trump came down the escalator 10 years ago and got involved in politics, Donald Trump has been what I would describe as an easy button for endless political people in the United States of America on every side of the aisle. He's a walking easy button. Why? What's that mean? If you're a Democrat, just oppose whatever he does. Just hate it. Everything he does is evil and tyrannical and fascist. It's the end of the world. Doesn't matter what Trump says. Trump could come out tomorrow and save sick puppies. If you're a Democrat, it's the easy button. What Trump says is bad. What Trump says is bad. What Trump does is bad. It's the easy button. Politics has become completely easy for Democrats. Trump does it. It's bad. This is not just elected Democrat politicians. The average everyday Democrat, every poll shows this. All they believe in is opposing Donald Trump. They don't even necessarily have specific things most of the time, but stop Trump, stop Trump, stop Trump. It's become an easy button, right? That's their side. Our side too. Our side too. For elected politicians, for political pundits like me, for average everyday voters, Trump is an easy button. What's that mean? Well, if you're a pundit like me, there's nothing in the world that is easier and more profitable for the last 10 years than to sit down behind a microphone or write or on TV, whatever you do, and just kiss up to Trump all day, every day. All day, every day. If you do that, what it does is it raises the floor of how low your show can ever sink. If you are willing to just do that every single day, whatever Trump does is perfect. Trump did another perfect thing and then another perfect thing. And now he's super perfect here. It guarantees you a certain level of audience, a certain level of advertising. It guarantees you. And that's why you've seen so many pundits turn into that in the last 10 years. That's an easy button. I don't have to sit and process this policy move or that policy move. If Trump did it, it's good. For voters, too. A lot of them. Who'd Trump endorse? Who's Trump like? Who's Trump hate? It doesn't mean all those people, and maybe you are one of those people, doesn't mean those people are stupid at all. Some are, for sure. It means they prefer the simplicity of Donald Trump telling them, this guy is good. This guy is bad. Trump, when you have a figure like that, who is, what are the kids called these days? The main character. When you have a main character like Donald Trump, he is the focus of everything. The left, the right, everything. He becomes an easy button when it comes to these primaries. John Cornyn did not lose his primary because of Donald Trump. Donald Trump had nothing to do with it at all. Nothing. John Cornyn was hated in this state because of his anti-Second Amendment votes and his amnesty stance. Ken Paxton has notched real W's for the right, and therefore John Cornyn was going to lose. Had nothing to do with Donald Trump. If you read or follow anybody who told you Cornyn lost because of Trump, that person's a liar or an idiot. It's bottom line. You know what else is dumb? Not carrying something on you that will allow you to stop a bad person. That's really dumb. It's suicidal, actually. Our country is full of barbarians. Democrats turn them loose on our streets on purpose. They have rapists, murderers, and thieves on our streets on purpose. What do you carry on you? What do you have on you right now as you're listening to my voice that will allow you to stop them? 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
1: Arise.
3: Iran's president looking to resign. I'm Ted Lindner, Fox News. The president of Iran is reportedly asked to resign today. Reports say that Masoud Pezeshkian told the Supreme Leader's office he's been shut out from major decision-making. This is President Trump is pushing for changes to the proposed deal with Iran to reopen the strait, extend the ceasefire, and resume nuclear talks.
7: The New York Times and Axios report that President Trump sent tougher terms to Iran for a peace deal in an effort to exert pressure and to speed up the process, but it's unclear what changes were made to the potential agreement. This as the Strait of Hormuz remains closed to ship traffic and the U.S. continues its blockade.
3: Fox Business's Max Gordon in Tel Aviv. The city of Newark is stepping up measures to deal with violent protests at an ICE detention center. Fox's Steve Harrigan with more.
8: We've seen a week, really, of steady violence at night, usually after dark. We see preparations once again in effect for a possible fight between police and protesters, so it still looks cloudy. As far as the security here goes, in front of this detention center, it is being controlled now by Newark police, not ICE agents. That's something the governor made clear just a short time ago. And we did see violence overnight. Once again, protesters refusing to disperse. They were hit with tear gas and stun grenades. They were lobbing things at some of the police officers as well. So there was some heavy violence overnight. Several people arrested.
3: Governor Mikey Sherrill claims out-of-state groups are inflaming tensions. And a United Airlines flight to Spain had to turn around mid-flight and return to Newark yesterday after Bluetooth device's name sparked a security scare. Happened after a teenager reportedly renamed his Fitbit Bomb, triggering a scare when the name appeared on board Bluetooth devices. The plane returning safely to Newark. Passengers evacuated. Security teams swept the plane and the flight later resumed. 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
11: The number one state targeted by Democrats to turn blue in the coming November midterm elections is Texas. And even the top Democrat in Kentucky says placing Ken Paxton in the race for U.S. Senate makes it even more likely that Republicans will lose that seat this year. Even if John Cornyn had won re-election, though, the University of Texas at Austin's James Henson says the Democrat brand is not in great shape. And Republicans have a lot of practice running against Democrats, even this year's Senate candidate James Tallarico. In the Houston area, a 17-year-old woman is accused of murder in the death of her 20-year-old boyfriend, said to be the father of a 2-year-old boy. Sheriff's deputies are saying the shooting Friday night stemmed from an argument that began when one of the two accused the other of cheating. I'm Mike Shiloh.
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Kelly Show, final hour of the Jesse Kelly Show on a magnificent Friday and Ask Dr. Jesse Friday. We're going to talk about everything from neighbors to legal immigrants to social shame system. How's that jive with me not liking people fighting in public? We're even going to talk about ICE in Japan, all that and so much more coming up in the final hour of the Jesse Kelly Show. So let's get to this one here. Dear Shogun Oracle, who are the worst suburban neighbors to have that are otherwise good people? I moved into a cul-de-sac of hardcore yard guys, mowing four times a week minimum, and they seem to work in shifts. You think you're going to have a quiet dinner on the porch or a quiet weekend? Nope. You're getting 7 hours straight of mowers, edgers, and leaf blowers. What say you? This question hit home for me because I am actually in the middle of what can only be described as a living hell when it comes to this. Here's the deal. I'm not a lawn guy, meaning I don't want to do it myself. And here in Texas, you don't have to do it. I mean, you pay some Mexican landscaper $30 to mow it and trim it and everything. It doesn't cost really much, right? However, you should see the look of disdain on Chris's face already. However, I fully understand that a lot of men, they take a special pride in doing it. They enjoy doing it. I used to sell RVs with this guy. He's retired now. Cliff's his name. Wonderful dude. I used to sell RVs with this guy, and we would, you know, we talked all the time. We're friends. And I would ask him what he's going to do when he retires. And he told me, I'm going to mow. And I said, what? He not only is going to mow all of his own stuff, he's going to volunteer down at the local high school to mow the football field and whatever they want done, not out of the kindness of his heart, although he's very kind. That's joy for him, mowing. I have these guys in my neighborhood. And the problem is, it's a Saturday. Maybe I'm going down to look at some guns or something. I'm in the car with Ob, and I'm driving by Mr. Lawn Guy, and he's out there with all the edgers and the equipment, and he's making sure everything's perfect. And she's never said anything. Well, not much, but I can kind of feel this side-eye glare from Ob of, do you have any interest in doing anything? No. No, I do not. So that's part of my living hell. But if I can defend lawn guys, I mentioned it's a living hell. It's not necessarily just for them in the side eye. I happen to live right next to the opposite. Now, I told you I don't like to do it, mow the lawn, things like that. But it's done all the time. I believe the house should look good on the outside. I also, out of respect for my neighbors, think that, you know, let's get some mulch in there. Let's make sure the lawn is trimmed up. We're not going to have 8-inch grass. Let's make sure things are trimmed up and looking good. I may not personally be the one out there pushing the mower, but my lawn looks good at all times. My neighbor doesn't care. The lawn is usually a foot, pressing a foot. Oh, Chris, you disappear. What? Chris said we're in an HOA. Well, that's what they say. I have seen no evidence of this, but you want to know what happens in an HOA. For instance, this is a good example. Guy's got a flower bed in front of his house. At one point, when he first moved in, there were flowers in there. Again, I don't know what kind of flowers. I'm not Pete Buttigieg. There were flowers in there. Okay. Well, they begin to get overrun with weeds, as would happen in a flower bed. He just never pulled the weeds, never did anything. Soon, the flower bed was just weeds overflowing. So I'm going to make an assumption that the HOA gave him a little call and said, hey, that looks really bad. Do you know what he did? He did not tear everything out and
remulch and plant some azaleas or whatever it is people plant. He just tore everything out. Now he's got like three scraggly trees in an empty flower bed that takes up the entire front of his house. It looks like an abandoned home if you were just going to look at the flower bed. There's, you know what? I don't want to go into it anymore. Hey, Jesse, I hope you can receive and read this email, because I've sent you several emails, but I've never been the lucky one. I'm originally from Cuba, but I got my naturalization more than 16 years ago. And since then, I'm resigned from my Cuban citizenship. That's friggin' awesome. I have never, ever visited the island again after all these years. I'm proud to be a U.S. citizen. I am a huge Red Blood MAGA fan of your show. Lately, I've been hearing that the right that after mass deportation of frigging illegals, which is fine by me, you were willing to start with legal immigrants. Here's my question. Are legal immigrants like me included on your list? Says I can say his name. His name is Lozbel. Sorry if I screwed that up, buddy. I don't oblaw that well. Either way, no. And you know why? You said it right there in your email. You consider yourself to be an American. Naturalized, 16 years, you're an American. If somebody asks you what you are, you wouldn't say Cuban, would you? You would say, I'm an American. That is the test right there. That is the test, and that is the test so many legal immigrants currently in the United States of America fail over and over and over again. They are here to loot this country. They view it as an economic zone, but they don't consider themselves to be of this country. And the dead giveaway every single time is when you ask them what they are. The Somalis are probably the worst at this because they're too dumb to figure out that you should actually change how you talk. They'll get up and flat out say, I'm here for Somalia and I'm Somali. I'm Somali this. I'm Somali that. I'm Somali. Well, wait a minute. Then why are you here? Leave. Go back to Somalia. No, no, no. If you consider yourself an American, you put in the time. You are a naturalized citizen of this country, and you are an American. You don't call yourself a Mexican or an Indian or a Cuban or, God forbid, a Canadian or anything else. Then you can stay. If you're Mr. Hyphenated, whatever, get out and go back to where you came from. Jesse, on Tuesday, you expressed your displeasure at people making grievances with each other public. I agree, but I wonder how you reconcile that with the social shaming system. Do you think Trump should pick his battles with more discretion? Okay, I've mentioned before the social shame system being a very powerful thing. But when I mention social shame system, it's in reference to communists, or it's in reference to, you know, people who are attacking our culture. It is not in reference to people with whom we work with and vote with and have political coalitions with. The social shame system is not made for you to blast your son on Instagram when he forgets to take out the trash. That's not using a social shame system. That's just airing your dirty laundry out in public. The social shame system would be for Martina McBride, that country music singer who just pulled out of that concert because she thought it was too pro-Trump. Go to social media and pour your scorn on her. Call her a coward. Call her whatever. That is an appropriate use of the social shame system. I will insist again on this because it is true. You can take any argument, and you can probably overcome it over time unless you go public with it. When you go public with it, there is no return. None. You have added public embarrassment. You've made it a public spectacle. Once you go public with it, your problems with your employer or a fellow politician or your mom or whatever, once you go public with it, once it's out there, there is no return. That should pretty much never, ever happen. As far as does Trump do it too much? Trump is what he is. I told you before, Trump is a junkyard dog, and he's never going to change. He's, what, 80? President of the United States of America? Billionaire? If you're banking on Trump changing, you're going to be waiting around for a while. That's how Trump does business.
Trump will take it public.

A magnificent Friday, an Ask Dr. Jesse Friday, and we will be back Monday. We'll even do Medal of Honor Monday, no matter where we're broadcasting from. Jesse at JesseKellyShow.com is where you email your love, your hate, your death threats. Hey, Jesse, are there ice makers in Japan? There are ice makers in Japan. However, there are parts, it's just so funny how different parts of the world work. Like if you walk into McDonald's in Japan, there's ice. Don't worry, you're going to have ice. You're in a hotel, there's going to be ice. I'm not going to act like there's not ice. But when you're out and about, it's not as prevalent.

0: And 7-Eleven, get this. 7-Eleven is enormous in Japan. Enormous. It was founded by a Japanese guy. Do you know that, Chris? Everyone thinks 7-Eleven is Indian. 7-Eleven is Japanese. It's just that Indians run the ones in the United States of America, so everyone thinks 7-Eleven is Indian. 7-Eleven is Japanese. 7-Eleven in Japan is amazing. What kind of amazing? They make the freshest sandwiches you've ever eaten in your life every day. I ate a meal in 7-Eleven multiple times when I was over there. Chris said, like Buc-ee's. Much smaller, but a similar style. A smoothie. If you want a smoothie, great. You can go buy the cup with the ingredients you want and walk over to the 7-Eleven smoothie machine and it'll blend up your smoothie for you right there. They have all these homemade things they make in-house. Yes, very similar to Buc-ee's. They even sell cups of ice. There's no ice machine, but you can buy a cup of ice. How about that? Very different. Wonderful, though. And I kid you not, my wife and I have each said to each other since we got back, I miss 7-Eleven. We would just go every day. Just go grab something. It's wild. Jesse, what's the grossest thing someone can do that is really good for their health? Eat vegetables. Vegetables are just so unbelievably wretched. I don't understand why God did that to us, because they are really good for you and you need to eat them. That's why Ob has to make a smoothie in the morning. But man, for something that important, why did it have to be so disgusting? It's awful. Hey, Jesse, what's your general opinion, or what's your opinion of General Bernard Montgomery? Montgomery, in case you're not a World War II buff, he was the British general in World War II. I don't have any issue with Montgomery. Montgomery was more slow and methodical than our generals were, and that did cause a lot of tension when dealing with us. But remember that different countries have different war philosophy, and this is a really important thing to remember. How easily can you replace your stuff, your materials, and your men? How easily can they be replaced? The answer to that question will oftentimes determine how super aggressive you can be. Americans get credit during World War II and many other wars for being very aggressive on the battlefield. American commanders go, go, go, push, push, push, offense all the time. And I like that. That's a good thing, right? But we also have the luxury of doing that because we have unlimited fuel. We have, you know what? We lost 5 tanks in this offensive. No big deal. We've got 10 more coming off the boat tomorrow. Oh, you're running out of men? We're not running out of men. The recruiting lines are around the block still. I have an endless supply of food and men and fuel and bullets and tanks and anything else. Therefore, I can be very, very aggressive. That was not the case with Britain. Well, it's definitely not now, but that was not the case with Britain by the time we got to World War II. By the time we get to World War II, Great Britain was a dying power. They're still dying. Remember, it takes a long time for a great nation to die, but a fading power in the world. They didn't have the economy to support a war like that. Didn't have the troops to support a war like that. And they acquitted themselves very well. I'm not dogging on them at all. The RAF and the British did great things fighting the Japanese and India and everything. The Brits did great things in World War II. That was not meant to be an insult at all, but they didn't have a fraction of what we had. Not a fraction of what we had. So a guy like Montgomery, if you read somebody who criticizes him, and all criticism is warranted, it's fine. They'll oftentimes point to how slow he was or methodical he was. No. I don't want to go yet. Well, he can't lose tanks like we can lose tanks. He can't lose men like we can lose men. It's the way it is. Hey, Jesse, why does the conservative media constantly repeat the line, if gas prices don't drop soon, Republicans are going to get blown out in the midterms? Let's get this straight. Voters are going to be so upset about this temporary spike in gas prices, they're going to elect the same Democrats who were the reason gas prices were so high. Really? The same people who terminated... Yeah. Yes. You are politically informed. You understand that voting for Democrats because you're mad about gas prices is the most suicidal thing in history. You understand that because you pay attention. People who pay attention are not the deciding vote in elections. I am voting for the GOP ticket straight down the line in November. You probably are too. We're not swing voters who decide elections. Swing voters who decide elections, they don't pay attention. And the greatest predictor of election wins and losses in the United States of America for the last 30 or 40 years has been gas prices. You can scream till you're blue in the face. That doesn't make any sense. I agree. It doesn't make any sense. That's the reality in which we live. But they are going back down as of right now. So look, look, if they get back down, we're all right. They're getting back down. Take heart. 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

0: on a fantastic Friday. We're going to get through as many of these as we possibly can. In the final, what do we have? We only have two segments left. In the final couple segments we have left, we're going to get through as many of these as we possibly can. Jesse, my wife of 36 years, goes grocery shopping, comes home with all kinds of healthy things like salads, low sodium this and low fat that. I go shopping, I come home with all kinds of things that taste good. Pork, sausage, frozen pizza. I'm 68 and living life, right or wrong. Yeah, look, you're right that you have to live your life, and your wife is also right that she's going to try to keep you alive living your life as long as humanly possible, and this is always going to be a conflict in every marriage in the history of mankind. Hey, Jesse, I just wonder how much fraud has contributed to the rise in autism diagnosis across the country. If the fraud gets stopped, we see the number of diagnoses flatten out or possibly decrease. Just a thought. Look, anytime you get a government incentive for anything, you're going to get more of that something. Governments have the ability to incentivize and disincentivize things. Disincentivize being what you would want it to be, things like crime. If crime is punished severely, crime goes down. Look at El Salvador. If crime is punished severely, crime goes down. Vice versa. What does the government dole out money for? You can pick whatever it is. In our country, there's a million things the government doles out money for. Whatever those things are, whatever they are, there is going to be fraud there. There is. People, when government checks start rolling in, people will find a way to steal government money. And government is famously corrupt and incompetent. So frankly, there's nothing easier to steal from than the government. And most of the time, this quote stealing is legal. Just get a doctor or someone like that. Yeah, he definitely has autism. Anyway, pay me a lot of money. It's awful. Hey, Psycho Jesse, what's your favorite action movies? One with explosions and one without. Favorite action movie without explosions might be Gladiator. What, Chris? What is your problem? You don't like Gladiator? What's wrong with Gladiator? It is not predictable for me. You didn't know that's what I was going to say. No, you didn't. Anyway, Chris is a liar. No explosions would probably be Gladiator. With explosions, man, that's tough. With explosions, might be We Were Soldiers. That's a really great Vietnam movie, Mel Gibson movie. If you haven't seen it, it's really, really good. Probably not for the kids. It's a little violent, but it's a very good movie. Hey, Jesse, you're telling me that within a century, we've gone from actual sacrifice to defeat evil to voting for the end of Western civilization while also defeating evil because our gas prices are temporarily unstable. All right, so this guy's obviously mad that the American people are mad about the Iran effect on gas prices. I understand if you in your mind equate the evils of Iran, what Iran has done, and what they say they want to do. If you equate that with Hitler or the Imperial Japanese, I understand if you make that comparison. Certainly if you're in Israel or a hardcore pro-Zionist, I understand that comparison because Iran's pretty loud about their apocalyptic plans for Israel, right? So I understand how you would make that comparison. However, from an American perspective, Americans do not view Iran the same way they view Japan after bombing Pearl Harbor, and it's criminally naive if you think they're ever going to. They're just not. Yes, you can point to Iran funding this terrorist thing and Iran training and funding all those suicide bombers in Iraq. You can point to all these things till they're blue in the face. None of those things was some seminal event like the Japanese Navy nuking our Pacific Fleet at Pearl Harbor without declaring war. That kind of a sucker punch from Japan created such a white hot anger in the average American. We had multiple guys in this country kill themselves because for one reason or another, they couldn't go join the war effort. That is how committed the average American was. Did you know American approval, the American public approved the war against Japan 98%? 98%! In your mind, understandably, well, that's Iran. You're never going to sell that to the average American. The average American who's already hurting. Now, keep in mind, that's a big factor in this, too. Let's remember, a big reason Donald Trump was elected was inflation. People remember what it was like to afford things 5 years ago. Then we shut down the country for the flu, printed a bunch of money. We don't have to go into that right now, but then we shut down the country. Now people can't afford things. People are already squeezed. That's a big reason they ran to the polls and Donald Trump won the popular vote. We all like to consider our own pet issues being the real reason Trump won. You know, I'm a big pro-lifer. I could sit here and tell you, you know, America finally had enough of abortion, and that's why Trump won. That's ridiculous. That's not why Donald Trump won. America doesn't care about abortion. Not in any significant way. It's sad, but we don't have to go into that. America doesn't care. That's not why Trump won. Trump won because of inflation and immigration. Inflation and immigration. Inflation and immigration. Because people are already hurting. Now, when you tell someone who's already hurting, can't find a job, can't make ends meet, they're already hurting, and you tell them, hey, I need you to pay more at the pump because we got to go get Iran. That's a hard sell. And I don't even have to explain it to you. The poll numbers tell you. It hasn't been sold. They're not buying. You can call them dumb or ridiculous, and you might be totally correct. I'm not arguing with you. But it hasn't been sold. They're not sold. That's why he's trying for a deal. Hey, Jesse, if Texas can't keep the Muslims from building and growing their communities, then how can the rest of America do it? Your state judiciary let me down. What can be done about the covert takeover? It's all about immigration. You're asking states to make laws that wouldn't be effective anyway. I'm not defending any inaction by the Texas state government or other state government, but the lamest thing is to say we should ban Sharia law. I mean, that's fine. Ban Sharia law. I get that. But if you continue to import millions and millions of Muslims, you're going to have Sharia law. I don't care how many times you try to ban it. We'll ban it at the federal level. We'll ban it here in Texas. We'll ban it in Wyoming. You can pass all the laws you want. You keep importing them. It decides your future. Immigration decides the future of the country. It decides the future of elections. It is, you hate to say anything, is the one issue. But if you had to pick one issue that really solves or goes a long way to solving all of them, it's immigration. As I've said over and over and over again, with the mass deportation of foreigners, we cannot lose. We will defeat the communists and we will take our country back. With the mass importation of foreigners, we cannot win. Numbers do not lie. We cannot overcome them. We have to stop the mass importation of foreigners while getting a whole bunch of them out of the country. All right? All right. We only have one more segment. I have to talk about everything from Chile to AI. I'm going to talk to you about finding a good employee. I hear from every one of my employer buddies that it's hard to find a good guy. It's hard to find a good guy. And I tell every single one of them the same thing. 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We'll be back. Good news. The greatest test of the American spirit is upon us now. Why is this good news? Because throughout American history, high testosterone men thrive in times of chaos and uncertainty. Every red-blooded American man runs toward great trials and challenges. Communist big tech companies are trying to destroy American jobs. War in the Middle East is intensifying. Fertility rates are plummeting. And worst of all, there's a relentless 24/7 propaganda campaign aimed to demoralize us and break our will. 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

Jesse Kelly Show, final segment of the Jesse Kelly Show on an Ask Dr. Jesse Friday. We are going to be back on Monday for Medal of Honor Monday. You can email us, jesse@jessekellyshow.com. We're not going to be back in our studio that may or may not still exist. Chris is getting positive news. Looks like things might be okay, which is good because we have a lot of really sacred stuff in there, Chris. There's a lot of pictures of me laying. What? The equipment can be replaced, Chris. Pictures of me last a lifetime. All right, so I won't be right until I get in there and look at those pictures again and make sure everything's okay. Is there a Jesse Kelly chili recipe? If not, why are you failing to uphold the basic Kelly standards? Okay, so the reason I chose to read this is because, one, the answer is no. And two, the answer is soon. I decided, you know, I'm an old man now, so I have these weird old man urges. I have decided that by the time summer is over, I am going to have perfected some sort of a chili recipe. Chili, and I'm going to dip garlic bread in my chili. I've already decided what the dip is going to be. Garlic bread, which is the greatest thing ever. Chris asked beans. Chris, you know me better than that. There's no beans. There's not going to be any beans. I am almost undoubtedly going to steal someone else's recipe and claim it for my own. As I've always told you, there's no limit to what you can accomplish if you're willing to take credit for someone else's work. I want some spice to it. I don't need it face melting, but I want some spice in my chili. I'm probably going to fight back against any celery because the celery gives it a weird flavor texture thing that I don't like. I want my chili to be meaty. It's got to be a lot of meat, on the thicker side, I would say, but not too thick. On the thicker side, but not too thick. I don't want meat paste. I just don't want pure soup. I am probably going to find a slow cooker version of this somehow, and I'll be amazing at it. And let me explain why. Hold on, Chris. Listen, one time I decided I was going to make a slow cooker spaghetti recipe, spaghetti sauce. And I did it. Granted, I stole all this stuff from the internet, but that's neither here nor there. And I did it. And I let this stuff slow brew in the cooker for 24 hours. And I was straight up Italian in there. We're talking crushed tomato, whatever. What, Chris? I was. It was the greatest spaghetti sauce in the history of spaghetti sauce. I've proven already that I can perfect it. By the time summer is over, I will have stolen someone else's chili recipe, made a minor adjustment, if any adjustment at all, and I will then pass it off as my own, and I will tell everybody about it. What, Chris? Oh, I like that, Chris. Chris said, we'll call it the Jesse Kelly signature. Just add a few drops of the Chipotle Tabasco like in my Jesse Kelly burgers. Here's my problem with that, though, Chris. Isn't that a little repetitive? I mean, we have the Chipotle Tabasco for the world-famous Jesse Kelly burger. You start throwing it in the chili recipe, then everyone's going to start picking up on, wait a minute, it seems like he just kind of adds Chipotle Tabasco to everything and then calls it his own. What? What? Okay, now that's a very fair point. Jewish producer Chris said, do you change your signature? Which, of course, the answer is no. Maybe that is my signature thing. Maybe Chipotle Tabasco, maybe they should sponsor the show or something. Hey, Jesse, you once said your father fired you from his construction company. Was it for not showing up because the only tools you can hold in your tiny hands are made by little you know, it's not very nice. For your information, I was only fired one time in my life. It was my father who did the firing, and it was not my fault. There was a Connex box at work where we had to lock up all of our tools at the end of the construction day. My dad was not working with me. He was off on another job. I was just, you know, a regular grunt on the job site. Somebody on this job site lost the tools for the Connex box. My dad came home after what was probably a pretty rough day, so he wasn't in the best of moods.
I got home. I was pretty busted and tired. They work in construction. It's a good day of work. No complaints, but I was tired. Dad decided to accuse me of being the one who lost the keys to the Connex box. Well, I didn't defy or backtalk my father really ever, but in this moment, I said, no, I didn't. And he insisted I did. And I was not going to back off because I knew I didn't. And I said, no, I didn't. And I think that may be it was definitely the first. That might be the only time in my life I've ever elevated my voice at my father. I was that mad because I knew I'd not done it. And then he told me, well, you're fired. Don't come into work. And I told him, good. I don't want this crappy job anyway. Stormed off to my room. Old man slept on it. Woke up, apparently had cooled off. I slept in. I don't have a job now. I slept in, woke up to the phone ringing. I go answer the phone. This is when we still had phones in our house, not cell phones. I go answer the phone, and it's my dad yelling at me for not being at work. 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Come on. The Patriotic cell phone company? The one that's led by a Vietnam veteran? Pick up your phone. Dial #250 and say Jesse Kelly. #250, say Jesse Kelly. Switch to Pure Talk, all right? All right. Jesse, have you been pounding your chest over the primary defeats? It seems like you had a major contribution to get people out to the primaries. I didn't have a major contribution to anything. I can't control any of that stuff. I can yell and scream all I want, but I'm just an idiot on the radio. If the people themselves don't decide that they are going to do something about the losers who represent them in the GOP, then nothing will ever be done. No amount of screaming or begging or anything else done by me will ever get people out. People have to decide on their own, and they have decided on their own. The people in Louisiana decided they're done with Bill Cassidy. Done. He came in dead last. Done. John Cornyn was an immensely powerful sitting senator from the state of Texas. Immensely powerful. John Cornyn got massacred in that primary. That's not me. That's all of us. That's the people waking up and saying, I have had enough, and I am going to start punishing my representative, my senator, when they do me wrong, when they betray me, betray my values, betray their promises. I am going to punish them for their sins. It is all of us. I didn't help any more than you helped. Just trying to get the word out. Same way you're doing. Got to get the word out. I was browbeating anybody. All right. Anyway, we are back on Monday. Again, if the show sounds different, it's because we're at a different studio, and we will be until we hack our way back into our old studio and see if it's still standing. All right. Put your phone down. Enjoy your weekend. That's all.

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5: Considering a peace plan. I'm Sue Guzman, Fox News. President Trump has yet to announce a final determination on the proposed Iran peace plan. The president telling Fox News that he wants to strengthen the terms of the deal, adding that he's not in any rush. With the latest from Fox's Max Gordon from Tel Aviv.
6: President Trump met with top aides in the Situation Room on Friday. That meeting reportedly took about 2 hours, but at the end of it, no deal was announced. The New York Times and Axios report that President Trump sent tougher terms to Iran for a peace deal in an effort to exert pressure and to speed up the process, but it's unclear what changes were made to the potential agreement. This as the Strait of Hormuz remains closed to ship traffic and the U.S. continues its blockade. And with a focus on the Middle East, President Trump has expanded the role of the U.S. ambassador to Turkey, Tom Barak, making him special envoy to both Iraq and Syria.
5: French President Emmanuel Macron Sunday urged Washington and Tehran to reach an agreement as soon as possible. After meeting with the Saudi Crown Prince Salman, the Sultan of Oman, and the presidents of the UAE and Egypt. Iran's president has reportedly submitted a letter of resignation to the office of the Supreme Leader, claiming the president and his government have been excluded from major decision-making. Meanwhile, the Israeli army has captured a strategic crusader-built castle in Lebanon in the deepest incursion in the city in 26 years. U.S. and Senegal meeting in a friendly match in Charlotte that's leading up to the World Cup.
7: We're continuing the run down the right side. Options in the middle. Balogun is one of them. It's Balogun!
5: Two, three was the final score in favor of the U.S. Sound courtesy of TNT Sports. U.S. has another tune-up coming up for the World Cup match. 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
14: The number one state targeted by Democrats to turn blue in the coming November midterm elections is Texas. And even the top Democrat in Kentucky says placing Ken Paxton in the race for U.S. Senate makes it even more likely that Republicans will lose that seat this year. Even if John Cornyn had won re-election, though, the University of Texas at Austin's James Hinson says the Democrat brand is not in great shape. And Republicans have a lot of practice running against Democrats, even this year's Senate candidate James Tallarico. In the Houston area, a 17-year-old woman is accused of murder in the death of her 20-year-old boyfriend, said to be the father of a 2-year-old boy. Sheriff's deputies are saying the shooting Friday night stemmed from an argument that began when one of the two accused the other of cheating. I'm Mike Shiloh.
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3: Wah, bah, ba, loom, bah, blah, bah, bah, tootie-boot, oh,
0: tootie-boot, oh, Michael, you know what I miss is two different women? Rewind. 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
2: Michael, you know what I miss.
0: Well, yeah, now the Michael Berry Show presents. Yeah, we had her just say it. We recorded it. She was a caller, yeah. Rick, you're on the Michael Berry Show.
4: You know what I miss? I miss the coffee out of an old-style stovetop percolator that you'd put on a gas stove and get it boiling hot, and then you'd pour it in the cup, but you had to have a saucer to pour it from the cup to the saucer to let it cool off.
0: What are you drinking your coffee in now?
4: I just drink it out of a regular old cup.
0: No, but how are you making it now?
4: Oh, with my wife got one of them Keurig dual, because I had a bun coffee maker and she had a Keurig and she wanted to save some space, so she got the dual pot and pod coffee maker.
0: Yeah, I feel like you lost out on that.
4: Yeah, I sure did.
0: We drink our cat's coffee. What is that, a coffee mate, Ramon? We've got an old-fashioned, nothing fancy coffee mate downstairs. And we sample the various cat's coffee flavors and report back on what we like. And I not just because it benefits PTSD Foundation, but I like the PTSD brand myself. But I'm not as into flavored coffees. They do a lot of flavored coffees because people like that. I do like the hazelnut. I like that one. But I like just their black, just their regular black. But anyway, people still use those old-fashioned deals. Ramon's got one in his actual studio. Andrew, what do you miss?
5: You know what I miss, Michael? I miss acts of service. People helping people, and something called the attitude of gratitude. They're called mitzvahs in the Jewish community.
0: Yeah. But are you Jewish?
5: No, I'm Christian, Southern Baptist. I still have my baptism certificate. They spelled my name wrong, but Sulphur Springs, Texas, shout out.
0: How did they spell your name?
5: Well, they put an A in front instead. I don't want to, throw my last name out. But yeah, it's just a typo.
0: Don't throw your last name out. Just throw out what they spelled.
5: Instead of L-A, they put A-L. But I, A-L, I'm Big Al. But speaking of that, you ever been to Prejean? You're talking about shrimp yesterday.
0: Yeah. So how did they spell your last name?
5: They just put the second letter in front of the first letter.
0: Right, but how did they spell it out? It won't be your name. It'll be a different name.
5: Oh, well, then if I say that, then everyone will know. It's okay, but...
0: No, they won't know, because it'll be a different name. That's the trick, see?
5: Do you remember when Bobby Boucher showed up at halftime and the Mud Dogs won the Bourbon Bowl? That's what I miss. I miss nostalgia. I used to work at Double Dave's Pizza. I miss places like that. You're talking about the red cups at Pizza Hut?
0: I wore some Double Dave's Pizza out in Austin when I was in law school.
5: Yeah, College Station's the best one. It kicks Austin's butt.
0: I didn't, when Double Dave's came to Houston, I was fresh out of law school. I was mid to late 20s. And my wife knew that I liked Double Dave's in Austin. And she goes, oh, there's a Double Dave's. I was like, there's certain time and place things, right? That thing just need to stay in that time and in that place. That's what made it special. Hardy, what do you miss?
6: I miss chaos.
0: Oh, yeah, I don't know. Chaos kind of cleaned up. I don't know what happened with Chaos. I think he got a steady little government paycheck. He probably finally got his 100% disability, and he just kind of, I think he probably sits on the couch and gay. He's not mad at the world anymore. Nothing.
6: Oh,
0: he was an interesting study in anthropology. That's for sure.
6: Yep.
0: Hardy, what do you do for a living?
6: I'm a heavy haul truck driver.
0: Oh, okay. All right. On your own or for a company? I mean, are you an employee?
6: Of course, a company.
0: What do you drive?
6: I drive a 2013 389 Peterbilt, four axle.
0: I was wondering, do you own it or do they own it?
6: They own it.
0: Did you name it?
6: No.
0: How many miles you got on it?
6: 500,013.
0: Do you, 500 even and 13 or 513,000?
6: 513,244.
0: Okay. Are you in it right now?
6: Yeah, waiting to for a wrecker to come put this loader on my trailer because it won't start.
0: Oh. You got any creature comforts in there?
6: I got a sleeper.
0: It's a sleeper cabin?
6: Yeah, it's a little coffin sleeper.
0: Huh. I don't mind sleeping in confined spaces. Do you?
6: I like sleeping in the truck.
0: Hmm.
6: I've been a truck driver 24 years.
0: You got a little AC in there, or what do you do?
6: Like air conditioner?
0: Yeah.
6: Oh, yeah. Yeah, it's got that, and that's about it.
0: Well,
6: I don't have a TV refrigerator or nothing.
0: Yeah, I've seen people that get these little tiny air conditioning units, and it's got a little exhaust pipe that's about the size of a dryer vent pipe, and they hang that out, and they use just that to cool the thing. And some of them, I think, you can run off a battery because it's not doing that much, but it at least keeps cold air coming across their face while they're sleeping, and that way they don't have to run the whole truck the whole night. I mean, it seemed pretty efficient to me.
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3: On the night before Halloween in 1975, 15-year-old Martha Moxley was murdered in the Tony Bellhaven neighborhood of Greenwich, Connecticut. She was rich and beautiful and loved by all who knew her. For decades, despite intense media scrutiny, police failed to make an arrest. In 2000, 25 years after Martha's murder, her one-time neighbor, Michael Skakel, was arrested. He'd been 15, like her, at the time of the crime. He was also a cousin of the Kennedys.
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3: 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I read the articles. Of course Michael Skakel killed his next-door neighbor Martha Moxley. He beat her to death with a golf club. I knew it. And if you followed the case like I did, I bet you knew it too. My name is Andrew Goldman. I've been a journalist for 30 years. I got involved in this case in 2015. But here's the thing. Once this story got its hooks in me, it wouldn't let me go. 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

0: towns.
1: We got a message from them years ago, Five Finger Death Punch, that they were on a bus. They were coming through. They'd done a show in, I think, Phoenix, and they were on their way to a show in Baton Rouge and then Florida, if I remember correctly. It's been a few years. And they were coming through town, and they were listening, and they called and said, we had somebody else screening calls at the time, and they said they were fans of the show. And I said, it's probably just somebody just goofing around. And so they sent an email, and we checked it out, and it verified, and they were. I'm not really sure what the point of that story is. Just kind of a little humble brag. Tyre, what do you miss? Hold on, we got an intro. Hold on.
2: Show presents. Michael, you know what I miss.
1: Okay, you spell Tyree, T-Y-R-E. That's Tyre in English.
3: That is correct. Tyree.
1: What?
3: Yeah, it's Tyree, though.
1: How do you spell it?
3: T-Y-R-E.
1: Oh, no.
3: Okay. But what I'm...

0: What I miss, though, is bench seats in cars. I mean, that was the downfall of the close relationships in America, I think.
1: You're a white guy?
0: Yeah. We've had that conversation before.
1: Well, there's only one way to find out.
0: Yes, sir.
1: Hold on, Tyree.
0: Okay.
1: Go ahead, Ramon.

0: record play on occasion for moments like this called Black or White. All right, Tyree, you give the answer quickly. Don't think too deep about it. Marvin Gaye or Elvis?
1: Okay. Elvis.
0: The Temptations or the Eagles?
1: Eagles.
0: The Air Jordans or New Balance?
1: New Balance.
0: Martin or Seinfeld?
1: Martin.
0: He's black.
1: I am.
0: Prince or Springsteen?
1: Prince, actually. Can't stand Springsteen.
0: Okay, he might be a white woman. Hennessy or Jack Daniels?
1: Hennessy.
0: Yeah, he's black. Barbershop or hair salon?
1: Barbershop.
0: Cadillac or pickup truck?
1: Pickup truck.
0: Family reunion or family vacation?
1: Reunion.
0: Dominoes or board games?
1: Poker.
0: The hell? Church fan or air conditioning?
1: Air conditioning.
0: Motown or classic rock?
1: Classic rock.
0: Whitney Houston or Reba McEntire?
1: Reba.
0: Soul food or meatloaf?
1: No, that's a tough one. Meatloaf, I guess.
0: Meatloaf or Barry White?
1: Meatloaf.
0: Shaft or Dirty Harry?
1: Dirty Harry.
0: Michael Jordan or Larry Bird?
1: Larry Bird.
0: At the family cookout, are you bringing the potato salad? Or are you asking who made the potato salad?
1: Asking who made it.
0: Okay. He's black. There's nothing wrong with it. You can move to the front of the line. We have a whole separate line. Just say you're calling on the black line.
1: Yeah, but I know. I thought about calling the black line, but no.
0: What is your middle name?
1: Carl.
0: With a C or a K?
1: C.
0: Where are your parents from?
1: They born and raised Texas, got it off a tombstone. Got my first name off a tombstone.
0: Did it say like Goodyear Tires and y'all were visiting Devon?
1: No, it was Private Tyree Hancock, Confederate soldier.
0: Really?
1: Yes, sir.
0: How do you know it's pronounced Tyree?
1: Just that's how it's passed down through the years.
0: What's his name again?
1: Private Tyree Hancock.
0: All right, I'm going to put my private investigator, Mr. Paul Baker, on this.
1: So the last name's Oliphant, but you tell me I pronounced that wrong, too.
0: Did I? How do you spell it?
1: Yeah.
0: How do you spell it?
1: Oliphant.
0: Oh, Oliphant. Yeah.
1: Yeah, no. It's Oliphant. Yeah.
0: Yeah, it's Oliphant, like Timothy Oliphant from Deadwood and Justified.
1: Yeah, except he's O-L-Y and I'm O-L-I.
0: It's still Oliphant.
1: No, it's still Oliphant.
0: Where are those people from? Where are the Oliphants from?
1: Scotland, originally.
0: Do you know where?
1: Northern. There's actually an Oliphant clan.
0: That are they in the Highlands?
1: Believe so, yeah.
0: You don't know the town?
1: I don't remember it right now, no.
0: Have you been?
1: No, my daughter has, though, and she found out all kinds of information that we were noblemen to the king. We weren't the king.
0: I hope y'all weren't the ones that, at Robert DeBruce's direction, sold out William Wallace.
1: No.
0: Well, you don't know, Tyree. You don't know. Say that so quickly.
1: That's also true.
0: You should absolutely visit Scotland sooner rather than later.
1: Oh, I agree.
0: The people are lovely. They're some of the most wonderful people you will ever meet in your life. I wasn't drinking yet because I was 24 years old and I was living in Nottingham and I used to drive up to Edinburgh, one of my favorite cities. And there's a street there called the Royal Mile, which they pronounce Royal Mail. And I would go there to a place called the Elephant Room and I would drink coffee and study. And some of the happiest moments of my life.
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0: guys aren't talking about a lifetime plan.
1: We yelled and screamed for.
0: That's some white people courting behavior right there. Black dudes dropping his voice deeper, doing his best Barry White. White dudes like, we'll have a 401k, a nice house. Maybe we'll have a lake house, two paid off cars, two kids in private school. I'm talking about a lifetime plan here.
2: I love it.
0: My friend, the Aggie Plumber, says, you mentioned the elephant house. I said the elephant room. I thought it was the elephant room. Apparently it's the elephant house in Edinburgh. It says that's where J.K. Rowling wrote parts of the Harry Potter books. I did not know that. That was later than me. I was there earlier. In any case, my financial advisor sent me an email. I'll read it to you. Let me make sure it's fit for the air. There's some stuff that the financial news Trump haters aren't telling you. America at 250 is stronger than ever. Here is the data. Every major market cycle moves through three phases. Phase one is recovery. Fear fades, prices rise, and most people are still sitting on the sidelines wondering if it's real. Phase two is the test. Something spooks the market, and people who bought in phase one get nervous. Phase three is the run. The economy confirms what phase one investors already believed. According to one of our favorite analysts, Tom Lee at Fundstrat, we are in phase one right now. The S&P 500 is up roughly 10% year to date. The pessimists have not believed it. The data says they're wrong. I had a friend of mine call yesterday, Ramon. You know him, but I'm not going to say his name on the air. And he said, hey, can you get me in the SpaceX deal? Why? I need this. This is going to change my finances. I'm going all in on this thing. Look, I'm a big believer in Elon. I admire him and all that. But what makes you think there's going to be a massive payoff on space? It's going to be big. You see the value? Yeah, that's the buy-in. That's the buy-in. There is no basis to say it's going to go any higher. It could be a pump and dump. It could very well be a pump and dump. Not intentionally. I got to have it. And here I am, Mr. Idiot, trying to help my friend out, saying, I don't think this is a good idea. I think it's too speculative. At this point in your life, he's retired. Well, he's not really retired, but he's close enough to being retired. I said, at this point in your life, you don't need to be betting at all, doubling down on two aces. This is a bad idea. I got to have it. Okay, you do it. I said, you do realize this is legalized gambling. Do you? No, it wasn't for Tina. That's funny. oh, he would get a kick out of that. I said, you do realize this is legalized gambling, right? You do. I am heavily invested in the stock market. Don't get me wrong. But you do understand it is legalized gambling, right? Oh, I got to have this. Got to have this. Oh, wow. Okay. Yeah. All right. You're not in it? No, I'm not in it because I talk about it too much, and I don't ever want there to be the question like my little piece of the world would somehow pump the price up. I said, I don't ever want there to be, if I talk about something, I'm not investing in it. And if I invest in something, I'm not talking about it. I just think that's, you know, I don't think I'm, what's her name? Not Susie Orman. The woman that went to the prison, Martha Stewart. Yeah, hers was based on trades, not promotion. But anyway, bill number two, what do you miss?
3: I miss two things, the Shamrock Hotel, and I also miss the Sound Warehouse.
0: Do you remember who founded the Shamrock Hotel?
3: Oh, gosh. I used to know that, but I
0: think
3: don't
0: it was Glenn McCarthy.
3: I think you're right.
0: Do you remember the movie they made about him?
3: I don't. I remember they had water ski shows in the swimming pool there.
0: I watched those videos, mm-hmm. and I still can't believe that. I still cannot believe that. That's crazy.
3: Yeah, They're on YouTube, so they're forever. But
0: I saw one of them. I saw one of them, and I'm almost certain it was an electric boat.
3: Oh, yeah. You may be right about that.
0: Yep.
3: Interesting.
0: Yep. I also saw something the other day on an electric car from the 60s, and I didn't believe that was done. It wasn't a widely known deal. I'm trying to remember where I saw that, but it never got off the prototype phase. But there was a prototype made. There was also a dude who became a woman who made the early version of what later looked like a Lotus. There's a documentary about it, and he was a big hype man. And then he became a woman and started that company, and it was like a little Opel. And it was an electric car in the early 70s. But there have been people hyping the electric car thing for a lot longer than one might think. Greg, what do you miss?
2: Well, I miss a lot of things, but I wanted to ask you if you ever ate at the Beehive Hotel in Edinburgh on the Royal Isle, a Beehive restaurant.
0: I don't remember that.
2: Remember if you went there. It was a neat, neat place. We ate there in 1982, and I've never forgotten it.
0: You know what I've never forgotten? Eating haggis.
2: Yuck.
0: That's some nasty, nasty, nasty stuff. My goodness, that's nasty. John in Alabama. Hold on, I'm going to come to you because you require a minute of my time. I remember. Bill, what do you miss?
4: Well, what I miss is the Target.
0: You don't have a Target?
4: When I miss the Target, then it takes me about a half a roll of paper to clean up the mess.
0: Hold on, Bill. We got to take a moment to appreciate your delivery. That whole joke was the delivery. That was masterful. Bravo, sir. Bravo.
4: Well, thank you. But about the electric cars, my great grandma was hit and severely injured by an electric car in Birmingham in the 1930s.
0: Is there a punchline?
4: She was walking and she was... No punchline on that one.
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0: They are digging into Talafrico, and it just gets weirder and weirder by the minute. He opened a legislative session in Austin with a prayer of the heretics. He addressed God as a holy mystery with so many names, Torah, Quran, Gita, Dharma. So he's clearly not a Christian. He described Jesus as a barefoot rabbi. He closed with, let's build a new world in the shell of the old. He's got some communist, or they refer to it as communist adjacent language in there. This little freak is going to turn out to be so embarrassing. I've already had a number of Democrats tell me, just like when Lena Hidalgo finally, when she spun out of control, I had Democrats saying to me, my God, how bad is she? Well, it's going to be interesting, I'll tell you that. The Houston Chronicle has already endorsed James Talarico. They say, Talarico for Senate. Texans deserve better than Ken Paxton's moral rot. Just wait until people learn more about Talarico. I had a lady, a sweet friend of mine's wife, she and a couple of her girlfriends were having dinner last night at Carrabba's. And I went in to go to the restroom and I passed them and she called me over and she's politically pretty active. And she said, what do I say to people who say, well, Paxton has some baggage. And I said, it's very, very simple. This is not a question of who your ideal Senate candidate is. That's not how elections work. Democrats don't have this problem. Republicans do. Republicans love, and I mean love, to complicate things by doing this thing. Well, I just don't know. My candidate is imperfect. I might have to stay home or vote for the Democrat. I just don't know. I know people who voted for Barack Obama. They admitted it at the time. Voted for him twice. And to this day, they want to tell me how bad he was. Why are you I made a mistake. I understand, but that's like walking into a fire and standing there for 5 minutes and the rest of your life, you're in a bed at the Shriners and going, yeah, I can't believe that fire was so hot. You're an idiot. Everybody knew it. So the answer to that question, in case anybody has this, is why are we talking about Paxton? Why are we talking about Paxton? Why are we not talking about the other guy? Do you remember who ran against Obama in 08? Do you remember who ran in 12? You just remember how bad Obama was, right? You remember how bad Biden was. You remember how bad Kamala Harris is. Trust me, Talarico is going to be worse. It's not an exaggeration. He is going to be so much worse than any of them. We'll see it by November. And if you gave him 6 years in the Senate, you have no idea the kind of crazy crap. And all these people, and it's going to be women. I'll tell you that. It's going to be women. They're going, well, I don't know, because this or that about Paxton. That's moral relativity. That's what they do. They go, well, my candidate's not perfect, so I guess I'll let the creep weirdo, and then we'll lose. We'll lose control of the Senate, and we'll be one vote short. And they'll go, man, how come all these bad things coming out of the Senate? Don't even talk to me, you stupid idiot. There are consequences to your actions. You cannot be counted on to make good decisions consistently. You shouldn't even vote. You're stupid. And that's how I feel about it. Oh, we got to get everybody vote in the primary. No, we don't. Do you know how many idiots there are? Either people show up and vote the right way, or I just assume they stay home. I'm not in love with the idea that we need the opinion of every idiot. Before your family decides to buy a house or to move or you're to take a new job, do you drive around, find the guy at the shelter, at the bus stop, who's white guy with dreads, and he's staring off Charlie Manson style into the wild blue yonder, and he's screaming and hollering? Do you pull up and go, hey, should I leave my current job for that other job? Why don't you seek his input? Because it's dumb. You don't want his input because it's dumb. So don't be asking for the input of dumb people. There. That's your political talk for the day, Ramon. Roy, what do you miss?
1: Yes, sir, Michael. I miss G's Ice House out on Highway 225. Garage doors open, floor fans blowing.
0: What happened to it?
1: Cold beer. I don't know. Closed down. They took over the corner and probably got a gas station there. Friday afternoon, blowing off steam, coming out of the plants.
0: Yeah. You know, those places have largely, not exclusively, not completely, but they've largely gone away. And there used to be this, I don't know if West Alabama Ice House is still there on West Alabama, but there used to be one over on White Oak called, I think it was called Jimmy's, and it was kind of a third shift deal. You'd drive by there, you'd forget it was there, because it was kind of tucked back. It was the least pretentious thing on White Oak, and it was on the south side of White Oak about 125 feet west of, would that be Studemont? And it was tucked back behind a little bit of a tree there. You almost didn't notice it. And there'd be people at 10 o'clock in the morning that were the third shifters that had gotten off from the overnight work at one of the, there is some industry around there. It used to be over on Washington and throughout the Heights. There used to be more industry than there is now. It's kind of tucked in there. And I don't know what happened. It changed names, but I don't know why Jimmy's went under. And I don't know if it's still the same vibe. But you used to, Bolivar had places like that. Was it Stingaree's?
1: Oh, yeah.
0: Galveston. Yeah. Galveston still has the poop deck where the elite meet in bare feet. But the problem with that is you get people who find out about it who are vibe crashers. And they're they bring somebody that's visiting from Massachusetts. I'm going to take you and show you what the locals do. Now, this place in here, don't be scared. I mean, some of these folks have tattoos. And I'll be honest with you. You'll notice there's Harley Davidson motorcycles and things outside. This is kind of a really rough crowd, but you just kind of keep your head down and they won't bother you or nothing. But this is kind of the authentic Ice House experience of Galveston. And you really want to. And, they're in there in a suit, looking around like they're in the zoo or something. I got a message this morning that James Tallarico was touring the zoo this morning. They saw him over at the bear exhibit.
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13: On the conflict with Iran. I'm Ted Lindner, Fox News. Iran's president is reportedly asked to resign. Reports say the Masoud Pezeshkian told the Supreme Leader's office he's been shut out from major decision-making. Meantime, President Trump is pushing for changes to the proposed deal with Iran to reopen the strait, extend the ceasefire, and resume nuclear talks.
14: The New York Times and Axios report that President Trump sent tougher terms to Iran for a peace deal in an effort to exert pressure and to speed up the process, but it's unclear what changes were made to the potential agreement. This as the Strait of Hormuz remains closed to ship traffic and the U.S. continues its blockade.
13: Fox Business's Max Gordon in Tel Aviv. The city of Newark stepping up measures to deal with violent protests at an ICE detention center. Fox's Steve Harrigan.
15: We've seen a week really of steady violence at night, usually after dark. We see preparations once again in effect for a possible fight between police and protesters, so it still looks cloudy. As far as the security here goes, in front of this detention center, it is being controlled now by Newark police, not ICE agents. That's something the governor made clear just a short time ago. And we did see violence overnight. Once again, protesters refusing to disperse. They were hit with tear gas and stun grenades. They were lobbing things at some of the police officers as well. So there was some heavy violence overnight. Several people arrested.
13: Governor Mikey Sherrill claims that out-of-state groups are inflaming tensions. And the search for a gunman who shot two Carroll County sheriff's deputies on Saturday morning is now over. The sheriff's office announcing on Sunday night that Michael Puckett was apprehended in Surry County, North Carolina. Puckett wanted for the shooting incident that left Deputy Sheriff Logan Utt dead. The other sheriff's deputy received a medical evaluation and was reportedly in stable condition. 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
18: The number one state targeted by Democrats to turn blue in the coming November midterm elections is Texas. And even the top Democrat in Kentucky says placing Ken Paxton in the race for U.S. Senate makes it even more likely that Republicans will lose that seat this year. Even if John Cornyn had won re-election, though, the University of Texas at Austin's James Hinson says the Democrat brand is not in great shape, and Republicans have a lot of practice running against Democrats, even this year's Senate candidate James Tallarico. In the Houston area, a 17-year-old woman is accused of murder in the death of her 20-year-old boyfriend, said to be the father of a 2-year-old boy. Sheriff's deputies are saying the shooting Friday night stemmed from an argument that began when one of the two accused the other of cheating. I'm Mike Shiloh.
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25: 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Are you telling me you built a time machine out of a DeLorean?
26: The way I see it, if you're gonna build a time machine into a car...

0: Listen to your mother. I was speeding. I was driving like a maniac. We can all be grateful to this man for stopping us.
1: You see, kids, a car.
2: Here's the lead, sir. I'm going back to get the rest of the carcass off the road.
3: Thank you, officer.

0: Kathy?
1: Yes. Michael?
0: Yeah, how old are you, sweetheart?
1: 85.
0: Do you remember that game? I think it was called the dating game, but I'm not sure what it was called.
1: And yes, they would
0: Well, hold on. This might be, I might be using the wrong name. There would be a lady, I think it was about in the 50s, maybe the 60s at the latest, and she would be sitting out where everybody could see her, and there'd be a couple of fellas, I think three fellas, behind a curtain, and she would ask them questions, and they were all kind of cheeky questions, and they would give even cheekier answers. Do you remember that?
1: Oh, I absolutely do.
0: What was that called?
1: The dating game.
0: Okay. Well, let's play the dating game.
1: I can't remember
0: You tell me.
1: Pardon?
0: You tell me which person you want me to take next on the call between Ted,
1: okay,
0: Wes, Russell, and John, and then you and I'll do the show together. It's just this segment.
1: Wes.
0: Okay, Wes. Oh, Wes hung up at exactly that moment. Okay, you have Ted, Russell, and John.
1: I choose one of them?
0: Yes, ma'am.
1: Russell.
0: Okay, Russell. Ramon, can you pick up Russell? Because I can't pick up both lines on here. I mean, I probably could, but I would delete it. Because Yeah. Kathy's picking our guest. So. Russell, you're on the Michael Berry Show with Kathy.
1: Not Russell Ibarra?
0: Probably not. Let's see.
2: Kathy, thank you very much. I thought it was called the Match Game.
0: Match Game, that's it. Dating Game was a different
1: game.
0: One. Yeah, that's it.
1: Oh, okay.
0: Yeah. You have a great voice for radio, by the way, Kathy. Go ahead, Russell.
1: Well, thank you.
2: All righty. Thank you. Good morning. I've talked to you before. I've met you in person before. But I was calling regarding the gentleman that called in somewhere around 8 o'clock to talk about you're welcome. That's what he missed.
0: Mm-hmm.
2: And the opposite side was the term no problem.
0: Yes.
2: And I worked for a gentleman that you've advertised for probably decades, and I worked for him for 8 years. And when I first met him, one of the first things he told me was that if he ever heard any employee, including me, say the term no problem to one of his customers, we could be fired on the spot.
0: Oh,
2: and
0: wow.
2: You know the gentleman very well, but I just... And
0: well,
2: I met
0: don't
2: you
0: say
2: in that
0: his
2: store.
0: Name. But give me his initials.
2: I'm not going to, and that's I'm
0: but
2: not
0: give,
2: gonna
0: give
2: do
0: me his
2: a
0: initials.
2: Shout out at all.
0: Give me his initials.
2: And you said don't say his name.
0: No,
2: right?
0: Don't say his name. But you can give me his initials. Nobody will know if you just give me his initials.
2: Okay. M, as in Mickey Mouse. C, as in candy.
0: Who would that be? Oh, Mike Clark.
2: Yes, sir.
0: Have you talked to Mike Clark?
2: I have not talked. I've talked to Danny Clark.
0: Yeah, I haven't talked to Mike in a long time. I mean, long time. He's a hoot. Mike is an absolute hoot. He's a funny, funny fella.
2: I worked for him for 8 years.
0: Oh, wow. But where are you
2: and
0: now?
2: I met you in the store probably around, well, I met you after they moved, so somewhere around 2020, but I also met you probably somewhere around 2017 or 2016.
0: Did you sell me anything?
2: We talked, and then you actually sent a lady in to pull my leg one day. So anyway.
0: Oh, my. Did she get the right one?
2: I believe so, but I can't remember. That was a long time ago.
0: Oh, okay. What'd you call about, Russell?
2: The no problem item just rung a bell, and I had to bring that up to you because you might have heard Mr. Clark say that before.
0: Yeah.
2: But things I miss, I'm a native Houstonian, and I was a foodie before foodies were even a term. And Primo's Mexican restaurant, Leo's Mexican restaurant, Wunza Meal, the Pig Stand, Rosnowski's, and Otto's in the cellar door. Those are all places that were haunts of mine that I miss because they're no longer around.
0: Yeah. Send me an email, Russell, when you hang up. Send me an email through the MichaelBerry.com. Yeah, those are, boy, you You rattled off some good ones. Okay, hang up, Russell. We're going to get another one on. Kathy, what I was going to tell you, and then before I had a chance, my friend Chance Mock sent this to me, the same story. There was a fella who was behind the curtain, and I don't think she picked him. His name was Rodney Alcala, and he turned out to be a serial killer. But what makes that really interesting?
1: Yes, that's right.
0: What's that?
1: I think they had a date.
0: Oh, did they have a date?
1: I think so. I remember reading about that.
0: Well, he was in the middle of his killing spree when he was on the show. They lined the dates up, and he had just killed somebody like 2 weeks before, and he would kill another one about 2 weeks later, but he couldn't kill her.
1: Yeah. You know, I don't know why I thought it was the dating game. I was thinking that the match game was where couples that were married had to match each other's answers to win. So
0: And then was it the newlywed game with Bob Eubanks? You remember that one?
1: Yeah, I do.
0: They would say making whoopee.
1: Yeah.
0: And everyone would giggle.
1: That's right.
0: My grandmother was very prudish, and I would sit, I called her Nanny, and I would sit with her and watch that, and oh my goodness, it was so naughty.
1: Oh, she did not like that.
0: No, and everyone would giggle, and they'd say, making whoopee, and the woman would be so embarrassed.
1: Oh, those were the days, weren't they?
0: Oh, my goodness. That was a day. And then we'd watch Hee Haw. Oh, those were good times.
1: Yes, they were.
0: Kathy, I have you
1: imagine. Well, I'll tell you what I missed.
0: Don't ruin it for me, but I have you imagined in my mind as an incredibly attractive 85-year-old woman.
1: Well, I thank you so much for saying that.
0: Well, no, but it's not a compliment. It's just observation.
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0: Wait, as a social secretary.
1: Wait, no, hold, pause. I forgot. Oh, by the way, Kathy, you were right originally. It is the dating game.
2: Well, okay.
1: And she picked that fella, Alcala. She did pick him, and I'm told.
2: Yes, she did.
1: Yeah, she did pick him, but she got a creepy vibe before the.
2: Oh, that's right.
1: Like a serial killer vibe, I guess. And they canceled the date. The show canceled the date. But Kathy.
2: Mm-hmm. Yeah, you're absolutely right.
1: I had forgotten that the theme song to that show was Herb Alpert's The Spanish Flea. And Ramon just told me that at Herb Alpert concerts, I think he's still actually performing. Yeah, he just came through Houston.
2: Oh, my word.
1: I want to be Herb Alpert's friend. But he would apparently play video of the show, or maybe still does, at the concerts.
2: Uh-huh.
1: Mm-hmm. You know what would
2: I'll be
1: neat, Kathy?
2: And the host was an ex-football player, right?
1: Yeah, Robert Barris, I think. Is that his name?
2: No. Real good-looking guy.
1: Real good-looking. So the episode we're about to play for you, the opening of, the guy in the middle who's they would describe as like a rugged, handsome Hollywood star is Burt Reynolds. And he looks, and anyone old enough to remember what Marlon Brando looked like, in my opinion, in terms of leading men, no homo, Marlon Brando was one of the most handsome men in all of Hollywood history.
2: He was.
1: Burt Reynolds looks
2: very sexy.
1: Looks like him. This is Burt Reynolds. Burt Reynolds looked good till the day he died. Hell, his corpse probably looks good. But he looks so good.
2: I don't
1: good
2: know
1: here
2: about that.
1: Well, you didn't care for him?
2: Well, no, I love Burt, but he had a lot of facelifts and things. And
1: well, he did. I don't mind.
2: Mm-hmm.
1: You never had any work done?
2: No, I have not.
1: Okay. Are you against it or you just hadn't had any done?
2: No, I just don't have a need to.
1: I bet you're so beautiful naturally. I'm serious.
2: Thank you.
1: But Kathy, you have to understand 90% of attractiveness to me is attitude and essence. You know, how does a woman carry herself? Is she a happy person? Does she give off an aura? You know, it's almost like a scent. When I see a woman with what the kids call RBF, you know, just burr, burr, burr, burr, burr, chewing on her husband or chewing on people or in a bad mood or who thinks she's really something, you know, she thinks she's hot, that's a turnoff to me. You have such a sweet spirit.
2: Well, and the same goes for men.
1: Well, I know, but I'm just talking about my thing. You have such a sweet spirit and such a great voice.
2: Well, thank you.
1: Yeah.
2: Thank you.
1: Yeah. Okay, here we go. We're going to play the intro of it. Here we go. Hold on. Stay.
0: As a social secretary, this delightful young lady has a lengthy list of eligible young bachelors, but to that list, will she be adding the name of this gregarious comedy writer, this rugged Hollywood actor,
1: that's Burt Reynolds,
0: or this easygoing ex-football hero and television sportscaster? We'll learn the identity of that lucky man tonight during Game 1.
3: From Hollywood, the dating capital of the world, in color, it's The Dating Game. And here's the star of our show, your host, Jim Lang.
4: Thank you. Thank you very much. Thank you and good evening. Good evening, good evening, and welcome to The Dating Game again. And make way for a sentimental double feature this evening. As previewed for you, Game 1 brings us the social secretary of a famous Hollywood actor, who among her eligible bachelors will be questioning Hollywood actor Burt Reynolds and sportscaster Lee Grosskopf. Now, our second game also has a romantic origin.

0: As a comedy writer with a slight touch of Peter Sellers and Woody Allen, Bachelor Number One has made with the jokes for many of our top funny men. A personal observation. He says, I'm terribly nice. We'd like you to meet Harvey Miller. Harvey, welcome to the show.
1: Hold, pause right there. You know, the funny thing is, I read that Burt Reynolds would meet up with Harvey Miller years later, and I believe Harvey Miller wrote Cannonball Run 2. That's what I read.
2: Oh, my.
1: Isn't that funny?
2: Oh, my. Well, Michael, you need to Google. I think it was Jamie Foxx that did a parody of that show, and he was dressed as a woman.
1: He's always dressed as a woman. There's something going on there.
2: Yeah, and he chose the guy, you know, and the guy saw him and took off running, and he was trying to drag the guy back. All three of them ran from her, but it really was funny.
1: I'll save my Cat Williams commentary about Jamie Foxx cross-dressing in a minute. Kathy, who would you like next out of Nick, John, Ted, or a 214 number that Ramon didn't bother to put their name on there?
2: Okay, Ted.
1: Ted? Okay, do Ted, Ramon. Tell me when you have Ted. Ramon, can you do Ted? Ramon hasn't eaten in 20 days, so he's a little lightheaded. Okay, here we go. Ted, you're on the Michael Berry Show with Kathy. Go ahead.
3: Thank you, Michael, and God bless you, Kathy. Michael, I was calling in about something that I missed, and you used to have a caller, a female caller, and I can't for the life of me remember her name, but she would talk like this, and she would talk about going
1: Annie,
3: back to
1: Annie from
3: analog
1: Alabama.
3: Radios.
1: God, I miss her.
3: Yeah, and the funniest thing is at the end, she would tell you to cram it sideways, fella.
1: Yeah. Yeah, she was, she had a, we'll play that in the next segment if Ramon can find it. She had a law degree in Alabama. She was, I don't know if she'd ever practiced. You know, you come across these people, they're always morbidly obese, really, really smart. A lot of them make it on Jeopardy. Socially awkward. They would have been what is now referred to as neurodivergent. Although, Kathy, have you heard this neurodivergent term?
2: No, I was thinking maybe autistic. But.
1: Yeah, that's what. So they have a category of conditions which they refer to as neurodivergent.
2: Oh, mm-hmm.
1: And so what's funny is I didn't mention it on the air. I've just been interested in it. So for about 2 weeks, I've been reading about neurodivergence. And then, hold on just a second. And then my friend Sandy Peterson, who's married to a psychiatrist, says that the reason they've given it a title is the pharmaceutical industry. That's their next big growth industry. And once you give it a name, well, then you got to have a drug for it.
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1: Let's not forget that James Tallarico appeared on The Dating Game.
20: It's The Dating Game. And here's the star of our show and your host, Jim Lyon.
21: Hey, thank you. Thank you very much.
1: Hello and welcome to The Dating Game. We have Stacy here, a lovely lady who's looking for her beau. Let's meet our contestants. Contestant one is Jim Jeffries. He describes himself as a man's man. He enjoys being active in the outdoors, working out, and enjoying a fine bourbon from time to time. Oh, welcome, Jim.
0: Contestant two is James Tallarico. He enjoys spending time with his kitty cats, baking and knitting sweaters for the winter. Interesting. Welcome, James. All right, Stacey, have at it. What's your questions for the Bachelors?
18: Contestant number one, how would you describe the perfect date?
22: Well, first, I'd greet you with fresh flowers. Then a nice drive up the coast to a cozy, romantic restaurant. Finish in the evening by watching the sunset with the perfect glass of wine.
0: Okay, wow, real romantic there. All right, contestant number two, James Tallarico. How would you describe the perfect date?
23: Well, maybe I'm just a hopeless romantic, but I don't think there's a better evening than settling under a warm blanket with a nice spritzer, listening to the great talks of the legend that is Noam Chomsky.
0: Okay. Well, if anything, James, you are a unique fella. Stacy, what's your next question for the gentleman?
18: Contestant number one, what animal best resembles you in the bedroom?
22: Well, I'm going to go with tiger.
0: Contestant number two, James Tallarico, I'm almost afraid to ask. What animal describes you in the bedroom?
23: I would go with the house cat. Yeah. Stacy, I have 12 of them. I can't wait for you to meet them. There's 12 because, you see, I named them after the apostles. Now there's little cuddly Peter. Sweet Bartholomew. But I'll tell you, Judas, he's a real betrayer. I keep telling him, no more killing mice. But every day there's a mouse at my front door, so Judas is on the bad list right now.
0: Wow! Did somebody adjust the thermostat? It's getting awfully cold in here. All right, Stacy, it's time to make a decision. Seems like an easy one, but tell us who is going to be your date.
18: I really like contestant number one. He's good-looking, romantic. He checks all the boxes. But there's something about contestant number two. I mean, he could murder me in my sleep. And he does seem like a wolf in sheep's clothing. But I do enjoy mysterious. I'm going contestant number two, Jim.
24: She crazy as he is.
0: Okay, I didn't see that coming. But as they say, there's a match for everyone. Join us next week on the Celebrity Edition of the Dating Game. We welcome Lindsey Graham. So long, everybody.
1: And then there was maybe the funniest moment ever on the Newlywed Game. Different game. That's the 21-second clip. And the woman's husband, hold on, it's a Hispanic woman, and her husband looks like a Cuban revolutionary. Yeah.
25: I mean, where specifically is the weirdest place that you personally, girls, have ever gotten the urge to make whoopee? The weirdest place, Olga? Yes, Olga?
26: In the ass?
25: No, the weirdest location.
1: Oh, God. That's like Rodney Carrington. I don't believe you needed to tell that. We have our call with Annie that the fellow referred to earlier. Do we have time to get it in real quick? All right, here we go. Annie, you're on the Michael Berry Show.
27: Thank you.
1: Oh, my goodness, Annie, where have you been, sweetheart?
27: About the people on disability, my response is to society, you broke it, you bought it. You take somebody who has a grandmother with a quarter of an ounce of marijuana, medical marijuana, and you put that person in prison 15 years, you broke him, you bought him. He's mentally and spiritually and physically destroyed. He's disenfranchised. He's totally unemployable. He'll never be employable again. So think about that before you lock somebody up again for trying to save their grandmother's life. Nobody's going to hire that person. You're
1: agreed.
27: Nuts.
1: Agreed. What else?
27: They've got PTSD. They've got post-traumatic stress disorder. It's just like somebody that's been tortured.
1: Right. Well, a lot of times it's technically the same thing, right?
27: Tie somebody up and shoot the electricity to their tail for 15 years. You might as well, because that's what, you know, like those torture chambers.
1: Yeah. You know, Annie, you called one time and you got me thinking about something. You were talking about smart meters. And the way the government is working with the smart meters, and you told some things about what had happened there. Do you think that disables people the same way? Probably.
27: Oh, absolutely. I've heard it from a lot of people. I listen to a lot of radio shows where they bring people in with all kinds of degrees in neurology, psychology, psychiatry, internal medicine.
1: Even
27: they're all saying it. They're all saying it, and these things need to go. You know, those things can be pulled in about 10 seconds. I've seen one pulled in 3 seconds before.
1: Wow.
27: They can trash it.
1: Where did you see that?
27: People pull them because they don't like what's being done to people.
1: So on the issue of disability, you're saying most of these disabilities are what the government's doing to people.
27: Yes, it is. And not only that, they're putting fluoride in the water and they're rendering people disabled and unemployable. And fluoride started out as a Nazi experiment to...
1: Don't get me going about fluoride.
27: Keep people quiet. They want them quiet, all right. Too quiet to work.
1: That's exactly right. Do you believe in ghosts?
27: I don't know. I've heard of them.
1: Do you think the government is intentionally keeping us from knowing about ghosts?
27: I don't know. I've heard that they are. I listen to a lot of talk shows where they bring in experts and they say that.
1: Have you ever heard George Norrie has a guest on, and I cannot remember his name, but he is the world's foremost expert on ghosts, and he was asked to speak before Congress, and then they disallowed him coming before Congress because they did not want people to know.
27: Dr. Robert Bentley is the governor of Alabama. He's a medical doctor, and he hasn't done anything about these GMOs that are poisoning people and rendering people unemployed and disabled, making people sick and causing trillions and trillions of dollars in medical bills that gets put back on the system.
1: Have you ever heard of Dr. Egon Spengler?
27: I don't know.
1: He had a theory that aliens have sex with lizard people. And he wrote a book about it, and they passed a law that he cannot publish that book.
27: Why would they bother to pass such a law unless they thought there was a little something to it?
1: Well, of course. They don't want you and me to know what we've already suspected for a long time.
27: GMO's illegal in 26 countries, and now Mexico.
1: Yep.
27: It's 27.
1: You ever heard of Professor Peter Venkman?
27: I'm not sure. I've heard of a lot of people.
1: He wrote a book on it.
27: GMOs are rendering people unemployable and disabled.
1: Yeah, he was from one of those.
27: Why don't you do something about it? Why don't you have Dr. Robert Bentley on your show?
1: You know what? I've tried. I'm actually trying. We've got him in the queue.
27: He's a doctor. Ask him why he won't do something about these GMOs that's poisoning people. I'm so sick just from eating that that I can't hold a job.
1: Well, and you know they're putting fluoride in all sorts of stuff now. Did you know that bologna has fluoride in it now? Bet you didn't know that.
27: Surprise.
1: Yep. They're putting fluoride in bologna. My goodness. There is a part two. We'll play that coming up in just a minute. Guess who's going to be at U.S. Coins tomorrow, 10 a.m. to noon? Cheo Jose Cruz. 10 a.m. to noon tomorrow, 8501 Katy Freeway.
2: And
1: I love Jose Cruz. 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

0: brother was a trumpeter, and so these were his heroes. So I learned the heroes of the French horn and the trumpet and saxophone and the tuba, and not the skin flute. He wasn't a fan of anybody on the skin flute, as I recall. The pan flute, Zamfir, maybe. You know, wouldn't you love to see the books of the company that owned Zamfir, master of the pan flute? Like, wouldn't you love to know what did they spend and what did they make? And then compare that to, was it Van Cliburn? Who was the one with the Slipknot? My memory, I swear, this is going to be, y'all are in for a real doozy for the next however long I live. Because we just did it the other day. Floyd Kramer. Yeah. So I was reading about Jose Cruz because he's going to be from 10 a.m. to noon tomorrow. He's going to be at U.S. Coins. Jose Cruz is one of those guys. I loved Jose Cruz because I loved Jose Cruz. But then you go back and look at the numbers, and I'll tell you what, I've never had this happen to this extent. I went back and looked at Akeem Olajuwon's numbers. I saw a documentary on him the other day. Oh, my God. You know, he comes into the league in, I think, 83. He's a Rockets. There was a lottery. There was a lottery pick. You flip the coin. He was the first pick of the draft. Number two was Sam Bowie, famously, for the Portland Trailblazers. He blows his knee out almost immediately and turns out to be a bust. Number three is Michael Jordan. What a draft. That there's still some stars later in the thing. But I went back. So he comes into the league in 83, 84. And it's what? 94, 95 that they win the championships. So 2 years Jordan's out. And you think, well, what did he do in those 10 years? Nothing short of amazing. But Akeem says that if there was a trade talk to trade Ralph Sampson before he got injured to the Portland Trailblazers in exchange for the number three pick, for the number two pick. And they didn't want Sam Bowie. They wanted Michael Jordan. It would have resulted in, and Drexler would come over. So it would have been Akeem, Drexler, and Jordan starting in 84. Can you imagine? But anyway, so back to it. I want to play. So I looked up Jose Cruz's numbers. And at one point, he hit an inside the park home run that scored Bob Forsch, who was on base already. And he hit it off Bob Forsch's older brother, Ken Forsch. Jose Cruz had an amazing, did you know he played 18 years of professional baseball? That's incredible. He was an all-time hit leader before Craig Biggio with 2,000 hits. 18 years in the pros. That's incredible. Two-time All-Star. Hit 300 or above six times. Two Silver Slugger Awards. Anyway, here's the second part of Annie. Annie, you're on the Michael Berry Show.
1: I went to Birmingham School of Law. What law school did you say you went to?
0: Oh, University of Texas and the University of Nottingham.
1: Where'd you do your undergraduate work?
0: University of Houston, 1989.
1: Do you have a law license now?
0: I don't know. I let my law license lapse in 2003.
1: And by the way, there's nothing wrong with my teeth. And I never sat in the back of the law class eating crayons. I sat at the front of the law class. And
0: eating
1: I make
0: crayons?
1: Good grades.
0: Well,
1: you
0: I
1: got
0: didn't,
1: that?
0: Well, I didn't mean to offend you, Annie.
1: Just who the hell you think you're talking to?
0: Well, I would love to know.
1: You don't want to find out.
0: Would it be bad?
1: You don't say that kind of stuff about me like I'm not intelligent. I have an IQ of 200.
0: I didn't say you weren't a smart man. Hello?
1: What are you asking me all those questions about lizards for? What are you trying to prove?
0: I was trying to make a point that some people don't understand, that there might be extraterrestrial activity, and a lot of people think that's funny, and we're trying to get to the root of it.
1: What's that got to do with disability caused by electromagnetic pulse coming from smart meters that the government's using to try to dumb down the population? You don't believe that?
0: I thought you knew already.
1: I do know, because I listen to a show where they have experts come on and give expert witness.
0: Right, and the Illuminati is trying to silence them.
1: Well, that's what they are saying. It's not like I made it up. So if you want to try to get to the root of it and make out like it's coming from me, no, it's not coming from me. It's coming from experts.
0: I'm trying to get to the root.
1: You act like you think you're talking to some retarded person.
0: Well, I don't know. And I first of all, I don't even like to use that word. That's not a nice word to use. And I think retarded people have the same dignity as human beings and citizens of this nation as anyone else.
1: Who do you think you are saying that you had me on there and tried to propagate the conversation or carry it out longer so you could dig into my neurosis? What neurosis? I was never diagnosed with any neurosis.
0: Well, I didn't say you were.
1: You sound to me like you don't have any sense.
0: Well, I'm doing the best I can, Annie. Don't hold it against me.
1: I'm not liberal. I'm very conservative, but I do think if the system is going to destroy people's health, they might as well get ready to give them a disability check, and they need to stop having all these EMPs, meters and things, and cell phone towers, and GMOs, and fluoride in the water, which is dumbing down the population.
0: Right.
1: That's a psych drug. That's what fluoride is. That's a Nazi psych drug used to keep people quiet.
0: I agree. Can we both agree that Dr. Peter Venkman is a genius?
1: Why don't you get Dr. Robert Bentley on there and let him
0: I'm trying to get Dr. Bentley on. I thought you and I could at least agree on that.
1: Put him on the hot seat about these GMOs.
0: I will tell you the truth. I think Peter Venkman trumps Dr. Bentley every time you read his materials. And you read what Mr. Spangler has said on the subject, and I think it'll answer a lot of questions. And you can check on what Ray Parker Jr. said about that very fact, and I think you will realize that I'm not as stupid as I look.
1: You sound to me like you don't have any sense saying that I have my condition because I sat in the back of the law class eating crayons.
0: I simply asked if I could stop in and see what condition your condition was in. There's nothing wrong with that. It was a new edition form of that question.
1: What'd you want my phone number for?
0: I didn't want your phone number. That was Kenny, and that I don't even want to begin to know what that was about.
1: Why do you want my phone number?
0: Hold on a second. That's Dr. Bentley right there.
1: I changed it 5 minutes ago.
0: Dr. Bentley?
1: I said I changed my phone.
2: Barry, I appreciate you having me on your program today. I was just listening to your show earlier, and I heard this woman mention my name. I would just like to point out that she is a crazy woman, and she did not attend.
0: Now, wait a second. You don't know that. You do not know that she's crazy.
2: Well, I do know that she is lying about going to law school. I have done an adequate amount of research on her background, and it is untrue.
1: What? If you don't believe it, check it out.
0: What, ma'am, this is Dr. Bentley. You asked if we were able to track him down.
1: He doesn't sound like any Dr. Bentley to me. And if they don't believe I went to law school, all they have to do is check it out.
0: Dr. Bentley, what do you know about this person?
1: Not a damn thing.
2: I know that I have prescribed her a heavy amount of medication, and she has not been taking it. Annie, you need to get back to the hospital right now.
1: That's not Dr. Bentley. I know Dr. Bentley. I met him at the Chamber of Commerce breakfast. That's not even him, you idiot.
0: Annie, it's not nice to... You asked us to get Dr. Bentley, and we got Dr. Bentley on the phone. Proceed, Dr. Bentley.
2: Annie, your family and I are very concerned for your well-being. You need to get back to the hospital.
1: Dr. Bentley's not on any phone.
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13: New airstrikes launched. I'm Sue Guzman, Fox News. The U.S. striking more targets in Iran, saying they were in self-defense. CENTCOM says it launched the airstrikes on Iranian radar and drone sites after Tehran shot down a U.S. MQ-1 drone. Kuwait also says it has been intercepting incoming drone and missile fire from Iran. President Trump continues to mull a proposed peace deal, as we hear from Fox's Max Gordon.
14: President Trump met with top aides in the Situation Room on Friday. That meeting reportedly took about 2 hours, but at the end of it, no deal was announced. The New York Times and Axios report that President Trump sent tougher terms to Iran for a peace deal in an effort to exert pressure and to speed up the process, but it's unclear what changes were made to the potential agreement. This as the Strait of Hormuz remains closed to ship traffic and the U.S. continues its blockade. And with a focus on the Middle East, President Trump has expanded the role of the U.S. ambassador to Turkey, Tom Barak, making him special envoy to both Iraq and Syria.
13: After meeting with several Middle East leaders, President of France, Emmanuel Macron, Sunday urged Washington and Tehran to reach an agreement as soon as possible. Meanwhile, the Israeli army has captured a strategic castle in Lebanon in its deepest incursion into the city in 26 years.
15: Israeli Prime Minister Benjamin Netanyahu was vowing to expand his country's grip on Lebanon after the IDF captured a historic and strategic castle in southern Lebanon. It marks Israel's deepest incursion into Lebanon in 26 years. The move comes as Israel and Hezbollah continue to trade strikes despite a U.S. brokered ceasefire. Israel and Lebanon are set to hold more talks in the coming days to keep the ceasefire on track.
13: Fox's Marianne Rafferty, Secretary of State Marco Rubio, spoke with Lebanese and Israeli leaders about a new proposal in which Israel will reportedly refrain from escalating military operations in Beirut and vice versa. 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
0: The number one state targeted by Democrats to turn blue in the coming November midterm elections is Texas. And even the top Democrat in Kentucky says placing Ken Paxton in the race for U.S. Senate makes it even more likely that Republicans will lose that seat this year. Even if John Cornyn had won re-election, though, the University of Texas at Austin's James Henson says the Democrat brand is not in great shape, and Republicans have a lot of practice running against Democrats, even this year's Senate candidate James Tallarico. In the Houston area, a 17-year-old woman is accused of murder in the death of her 20-year-old boyfriend, said to be the father of a 2-year-old boy. Sheriff's deputies are saying the shooting Friday night stemmed from an argument that began when one of the two accused the other of cheating. I'm Mike Shiloh.
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0: 1,000. And to get us started, as we always do, courtesy of the greatest executive producer in all the land, Chad Ohkone Nagonishi, your week in review. Monday was Memorial Day. That day is limited to those who wore our uniform in battle and died doing so. They came home, if at all, in a flag-draped coffin. Days like that can be very difficult for combat veterans, those suffering PTSD. If you need help, it won't cost you a dime. Or make the call. There will be a veteran waiting on the other end, because our listeners and a lot of other people have pitched together to make this available, Veterans Helping Veterans. Hemp Hope's number is 877-717-PTSD.
1: It's election day for the May 26th runoffs.
2: One of the big takeaways from last night, the turnout and how a very small share of voters can have a big impact.
3: The Harris County clerk has pointed to voter fatigue as one factor in low turnout.
0: I am not one of those people and really have no patience for those people.
4: Only 6.7% registered voters is voting. What are we out there?
0: I'd be just as happy if we only had one person vote in the Harris County Republican primary runoff. And it'd be me, and I'd pick all the winners. Pick all the winners.
5: Texas Attorney General Ken Paxton crushing incumbent Senator John Cornyn,
6: setting the table for a record-setting duel.
0: And here we are. Paxton beat Cornyn. Paxton beat Karl Rove again.
7: Bo T. Tallarico, 2 week from Texas.
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9: 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In fact, there are six.
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11: I love, and just say this because it's on my mind, the trans children.
0: That's the creepiest thing you ever heard that later turns out to be, as Bill Engvall would say, there's your son.

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2: Just real quick, I had telling the producer I just got my shot at the Low T Center and got back in the truck, and Michael Berry Show's on radio, as it always is. But I wanted to thank you for giving Dave Williams so much time yesterday. That guy's doing a lot of really important work, and it's all the behind-the-scenes stuff, you know, that people never see. I've known him for about 22 years. Our kids were in, our sons were in scouts together, and, you know, the guy's amazing. The comedy part of that segment was you told him you probably didn't agree on politics, and as the music's coming up, he's going, no. He's quite conservative, actually. So,
1: oh, wow. Okay. Well, you know, the reason I do that,
2: it was hilarious.
1: I want people to understand, you know, there are people who will feel like they're using me to promote their cause, their restaurant, their business, their fundraiser or whatever. And I just want them to know, hey, bud, I don't need to think that you and I agree on politics to think that what you're doing is a good thing on this or that. So that's why I will often say that, just so they understand. I didn't need us to be in agreement on politics to make that statement. Jay, what do you do for a living?
2: Oh, yeah. You know what I do for a living. I own an AMCO transmission franchise.
1: Oh, yes. You called before.
2: We've talked before. No. Yeah, I have. And
1: you're out north.
2: I talked to Robert Reese. I am. I'm in Humble.
1: Are you Jay Streckfuss?
2: I'm afraid so.
1: Okay. Yeah, I remember the name now. Okay, now I can put a voice to that name.
2: Anyway, I've known Dave a long time, and I know a lot about what he does, and you know, it's just the fact they could come up with this way to test DNA down to the species of shrimp after it's been cooked is, man, that's like Star Trek science and stuff. That's really something else. But,
1: yeah, you know, it's interesting, Jay. It feels like I follow Elon, and, you know, he's a technology nut. I'm not a technology nut. It doesn't even really interest me. I'm a history guy, I'm a backward looking, not a forward looking guy. And, but I am amazed. I just don't want to learn a lot more about it. I am amazed by the detail in which, you know, the more granular you can get, right? So now it's to the point that we're able to dissect things and understand things that used to be at the granular level. Now we're at practically the molecular level, and I guess we'll learn that there are layers even smaller. Obviously, these are not visible to the naked eye, and it just keeps going on and on and on. And you know, I suppose in that case, it's rather useful, you know, figuring out where the shrimp is from. Huh? Interesting. It's just amazing the people who do this. Ramon, did you hear about the prostitute that only serviced golfers? She had a John Daly. You know what an anagram is? It's a very common category on Jeopardy. I hate it. I hate the word game categories on Jeopardy. That's silly. Just test our knowledge and stop with the word games. But anyway, do you know what happens when you rearrange the letters of postmen? They get very angry. Did you hear the one about the cannibal who passed his brother in the woods? Police officer went to the house of his suspect. And he said, "Where were you between 5 and 6? And the suspect irritated him badly when he said, "Kinder

0: Garden.
1: I'll try it again.
0: Police officer went to the home of his suspect. Asked him, "Where were you between 5 and 6? Suspect irritated him terribly when he said, "Kindergarten." I heard the inventor of lifesavers made a mint. I do that one again because it was good. I heard the inventor of lifesavers made a mint.

0: The governor of Minnesota is very excited. He's got a candidate to support. He's going to be visiting Texas. Oh, it's going to be good. Is it any surprise that Timmy Walz is backing Jimmy? Timmy is right behind Jimmy. I mean, right behind him. Timmy Walz has endorsed Jimmy Tallarico.
1: Hello, America. It's a beautiful day in Minnesota. June is just around the corner, and we're all the way up to 60 degrees today. Listen, I couldn't be more excited about things down south. I'm talking to you, Texas. There's a blue wave building, and his name is James Tallarico. That's right, Timmy is all about the Jimmy. Now, I hear from those slimy Republicans that, oh, he's too radical. He doesn't like meat. I mean, if a man can't enjoy a juicy tofu burger, rocking out to Air Supply while watching a David Koresh sermon on repeat, are we really living in America? Those hicks down there in Texas are all mad because Jimmy's a ladies' man. He's had almost two girlfriends I can think of. And I hear James Tallarico is a gender bender. He believes there's six. Well, I don't want to be one to jump on the Jimmy, but there might be seven if you really get down to it. Anywho, gotta run. The wife wants me to look into my low T. Not sure why. I'm full of energy. Get ready, Texas. The ladies' man, Jimmy Tallarico, is on the ride.

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12: 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Heroes like Fire Lieutenant Michael Wells. Now inspired by the heroism of firefighters on 9/11, Michael felt a calling to pursue his dream of serving his community as a firefighter. Now he would devote 14 years to his fire department. He would rise to lieutenant. He saved lives. He earned the badge of honor for all of his bravery. But sadly, he lost his battle with occupational cancer. 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

California sent their first mailer of the general election this week. And there's a picture of Jimmy. And it's it's like they did with Tim Walz. Okay, look really tough, Jimmy. Look really tough. Let's see, let's have you cross your arms, but we'll take the tie off to show that you mean business. And it says, Tallarico for Senate. And then it says, the biggest divide in this country is not left versus right. It's top versus bottom. Wow. Okay. Let's see. Ken Paxton over there. He's a top. Jimmy Tallarico's a bottom. This is a great opportunity for bottoms to unite all together. We can do this. That's the oddest language ever, particularly considering this candidate. It's odd. I am hearing from some folks in Houston at the city that six-gender Jimmy is going to be visiting some of our local parks here in Houston to boost the morale of the park ranger rump rangers for their services.

0: So that'll be good to boost their morale and all. Yesterday, I was waiting to get my shot, my allergy shot, and I was in the waiting room while they pulled up the recipe for the things that go into my shots. It's three little shots. And it was a busy day. I don't know why. I don't know. It was unusually busy, the waiting room. Wonderful allergist, by the way. His name is Chris Colasso, C-O-L-L-A-C-O. It's called Advanced Asthma and Allergy. It's over on Gramercy, about two blocks south of Holcomb / Bel Air, on Wesleyan / Stella Link. The streets change names at that intersection. And I go in and I sit down, and before I can sit down, I just walk in and I was like, oh, we got you. Don't worry. We start making stuff up, and you start making the recipe up for my shot. Before I can sit down, I can't help but notice that there is a kid about 4 years old who is screeching at the top of his lungs. And I don't know how it came to be that modern parents came to the conclusion that a child should be allowed to terrorize his parent and everyone around him without any consequence and without making them stop. I don't understand this mindset. My kids never did that. Oh, they might have once, but I knew there wouldn't be a number two. And I don't know that I ever did it. But if I did, I did it once, and there wasn't a number two. It certainly didn't take till I was four to figure that out. So this little boy, his sister, he's about four. His sister's about seven or eight. And she is, as little girls will be, you know, you see the little boy, and he's got a lot of nervous energy because he's a boy. And you know, he's, you know, it's all he can do. Even a well-behaved boy, it's all they can do to keep it together. And then the little girl, she's just a little angel. She's just sitting there reading her book, very prim and proper, and she's got her pigtails, and, you know, it's just, Mommy, you know, what are we going to have for dinner? And she's looking over at little Bobby because she's kind of half-parent herself. She's looking at him very disapprovingly and going back to her book, and she's just this adorable little girl, well-mannered, and this little hellion, he is being an absolute monster, just screeching. And finally, I would wince and look over, trying to give the lady she got the message. So she tells him, whatever his name is, Ethan or Cameron or Braden or Caden or Waden or Jaden or whatever one of the names is today, Aunt William, and she gives him the once, okay? Then we go to the twice, and I thought, oh, this is going to be good. We're going to get to three, and there's no backup. She doesn't count three. He doesn't stop. She grabs him by the arm, pulls him outside, but it's glass walls. She takes him between two cars where she thinks nobody can see, but it's perfectly aligned with me on the cross on the dissection. She wears his little ass out. Then she turns and walks in. She doesn't hold his hand coming, and he follows her. And he sat down and read and was a perfect gentleman. And that leads us to another exciting segment of, you know what I miss? What do you miss? That segment coming up, 713-999-1000.
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4: 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Heroes like FDNY firefighter Robert E. Welsh III. Now, Robert served as a police officer before his appointment to the fire department in 2001, just weeks after the 9/11 attacks. 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But Robert lost his courageous battle with 9/11-related cancer, leaving behind his beloved family. Now, Tunnel to Towers honored Robert by paying the Welsh's family mortgage. 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It's the letter T, the number 2, the letter T.org. 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
3: Womp, bomb, bloom, bomb, blomp, bomb, bomb, toot-a-boo, oh, hoo, toot-a-boo, oh, hoo.
0: I hope that sweet lady who said that is listening. I hope she's listening and she's sitting there and she's drinking her coffee. Her hand's just a little bit shaky, just a touch shaky. She spills a little coffee in the little, what do you call a little plate that the coffee goes down on? There's a term for that. I don't know all the terminology of it. I like saucer. Yeah, saucer. Very nice, Ramon. Very nice. No, you can't go. What are you going to do? You can't eat. So what are you going to do? Just sit where you're sitting and be quiet. So I like to imagine she's sitting there with her saucer, and it's a white kind of porcelain cup and saucer with that gold trim. Do you remember that from the 70s? Everything back then was designed to make it look like it was really elegant. Even though you bought it at the TGNY. The problem was you didn't have the internet. You didn't have a way to buy stuff that nobody'd seen before, so everybody knew what you paid for it, right? Everybody knew you bought it at the TGNY, but you felt elegant. Maybe you have somebody over, you have it. Pull that out. I like to imagine her sitting there with her coffee, and a little bit of coffee is spilled into the saucer because her hand's just a little shaky. And she's drinking her coffee, and I'm looking out the window and listening to the show, and all of a sudden she hears her voice. Oh, my God! I sound horrible. No, you don't. You sound delightful. We'd all give you a hug if we could. All right, to the phone lines we go. Jack, what do you miss? You have to give me a, you know what I miss?
4: You know what I miss? I miss Donna Goodell's stories and the Pimp Squad. Oh, and I bet she has some good insight on the Senate race with Pac-Man Paxton against the Tallywhacker Man.
0: You have sparked a very interesting and exciting and delightful memory. If I'm completely honest, I pride myself on giving credit where it's due. I don't try to take other people's credit. Donna Goodell, our interest in and continued association with Donna Goodell was almost completely driven by producer Kenny Webster. He had an obsession with Donna Goodell. In fact, the work he put into that relationship, he maintained a constant interaction with her in prison for quite some time, actually. Do we have Donna Goodell being arrested? This is her being arrested.
5: Up with these folks.
6: I got wrapped up. I was walking down the street and I caught a ride.
7: So you don't know these folks then, is what you're saying?
6: I know two of them. I don't know the other two. They saying I drove a getaway car, but I'm legally blind, so how I'm going to drive a car?
5: So you can't see at all?
6: Huh?
5: You can see though, right?
6: Barely. I ain't going nowhere. I'm still going to be right back in the streets. You dig? Because I'm innocent. I don't care what nobody got to say. Hey, free Donna Goodell, baby. Pimp Squad is going down. P.O.P. Pimp Squad, baby. I'm innocent. I ain't no robbing type of person. I wouldn't do nothing to no innocent man. I've been robbed. I've been pistol whipped. They got that on file. I'm innocent. I ain't do nothing. I don't know what's going on. All I know is my side of the story. I can't tell no other story. I'm innocent. And Mama, I love you. P.O.P. Hold it down.
0: Hold it
6: right
0: down.
6: These all good Pimp Squad, baby. For life.
0: Hold it down. For life. For life. I didn't tell you I went and visited the Galveston County Jail, did I? Oh, my. Do I have some stories to tell. Jerry, you're on the Michael Berry Show. What do you miss?
8: I miss hearing the words, you're welcome.
0: Oh, yeah.
8: Yes, you say thank you so much. No problem. How you doing? Yeah. Thank you. Okay. It's a lost art.
0: You know, it's interesting.
8: Especially in restaurants.
0: Yes. It's interesting you say that, Jerry, because I don't think young people mean it in the wrong way when they say no problem. In fact, usually when you say thank you, they've done you a kindness, right? And you're thanking them. And what they're attempting to do is acknowledge your gratitude in such a way that it dismisses it in a manner that says, I would gladly do that for you and I would do it again. It is just that for our generation, I'm going to assume you're probably about my age or more. I'm 55. That we're used to the you're welcome because it's a more affirmative statement. It's a warmer statement. You express your gratitude and they then suggest that, yes, I was being kind to you. And yes, it was my pleasure to do so. There is, I don't know, it's a ritual as much as the sentiment. I think with the no problem, they intend the same. We just miss the ritual. There was something
8: right.
0: Warm about that. What do you do for a living, Jerry?
8: Well, I was a truck driver. I'm an unemployed truck driver as of 2 days ago.
0: You got laid off?
8: No, I was fired. Interestingly enough.
0: What'd you do? You were flirting with the dispatch girl.
8: I wish it was something that innocent. I was a victim of assault and battery by a coworker, and I got fired.
0: Huh.
8: Yes.
0: Did you get any punches in your victimhood?
8: Absolutely not. He came up and he sucker punched me at 4 in the morning outside in pitch black.
0: Oh, he was what?
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15: More strikes. I'm Ted Lindner, Fox News. The U.S. military announcing self-defense strikes on Iran over the weekend. The attacks on Iranian radar and command and control sites over Saturday and Sunday in Gharak, Iran, and Keshem Island. The U.S. fighter aircraft reportedly eliminating Iranian air defenses, a ground control station, and two one-way attack drones. CENTCOM reporting the strikes were made in response to aggressive Iranian actions, including an attack on an American drone, an MQ-1 drone, over international waters. No American service members were harmed. Meantime, the Iranian president is reportedly asked to resign. Reports say that Pezeshkian told the Supreme Leader's office he's been shut out from major decision-making. Meantime, President Trump is pushing for changes to the proposed deal with Iran to reopen the Strait of Hormuz, extend the ceasefire, and resume nuclear talks. Fox Business's Max Gordon.
16: The New York Times and Axios report that President Trump sent tougher terms to Iran for a peace deal in an effort to exert pressure and to speed up the process, but it's unclear what changes were made to the potential agreement. This as the Strait of Hormuz remains closed to ship traffic and the U.S. continues its blockade.
15: Meantime, in the state of New Jersey, the city of Newark stepping up measures to deal with violent protests at an ICE detention center. Fox's Steve Harrigan.
17: We've seen a week, really, of steady violence at night, usually after dark. We see preparations once again in effect for a possible fight between police and protesters, so it still looks cloudy. As far as the security here goes, in front of this detention center, it is being controlled now by Newark police, not ICE agents. That's something the governor made clear just a short time ago. And we did see violence overnight. Once again, protesters refusing to disperse. They were hit with tear gas and stun grenades.
15: Fox's Steve Harrigan. Governor Sherrill claims out-of-state groups are inflaming tensions. 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
19: That heat's going to be out there for one more day.
20: Temperatures being 30 degrees above average.
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22: The number one state targeted by Democrats to turn blue in the coming November midterm elections is Texas. And even the top Democrat in Kentucky says placing Ken Paxton in the race for U.S. Senate makes it even more likely that Republicans will lose that seat this year. Even if John Cornyn had won re-election, though, the University of Texas at Austin's James Hinson says the Democrat brand is not in great shape. And Republicans have a lot of practice running against Democrats, even this year's Senate candidate James Tallarico. In the Houston area, a 17-year-old woman is accused of murder in the death of her 20-year-old boyfriend, said to be the father of a 2-year-old boy. Sheriff's deputies are saying the shooting Friday night stemmed from an argument that began when one of the two accused the other of cheating. I'm Mike Shiloh.
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0: Your mother was a hamster, and your father smelt of elderberry.
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4: What? Are you kidding? We got us some.

0: It's another exciting edition of You Know What I Miss?
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2: Michael, You Know What I Miss?
3: Wah, bah, ba, loom, bah, blah, bah, bah, toot-a-boot, oh, toot-a-boot, oh,
0: so, Michael, You Know What I Miss is two different women? Rewind. Roll the tape back.
1: And now the Michael Berry Show presents
2: Michael, You Know What I Miss.
0: Well, yeah, now the Michael Berry Show presents. Yeah, we had her just say it. We recorded it. She was a caller, yeah. Brett, you're on the Michael Berry Show.
4: You know what I miss? I miss the coffee out of an old-style stovetop percolator that you'd put on a gas stove and get it boiling hot, and you'd pour it in the cup, but you had to have a saucer to pour it from the cup to the saucer to let it cool off.
0: What are you drinking your coffee in now?
4: I just drink it out of a regular old cup.
0: No, but how are you making it now?
4: Oh, with my wife got one of them Keurig dual, because I had a bun coffee maker and she had a Keurig and she wanted to save some space, so she got the dual pot and pod coffee maker.
0: Yeah, I feel like you lost out on that.
4: Yeah, I sure did.
0: We drink our cat's coffee. What is that, a coffee mate, Ramon? We've got an old-fashioned, nothing fancy coffee mate downstairs. And we sample the various cat's coffee flavors and report back on what we like. And I not just because it benefits PTSD Foundation, but I like the PTSD brand myself. But I'm not as into flavored coffees. They do a lot of flavored coffees because people like that. I do like the hazelnut. I like that one. But I like just their black, just their regular black. But anyway, people still use those old-fashioned deals. Ramon's got one in his actual studio. Andrew, what do you miss?
5: You know what I miss, Michael? I miss acts of service. People helping people, and something called the attitude of gratitude. They're called mitzvahs in the Jewish community.
0: Yeah. But are you Jewish?
5: No, I'm Christian, Southern Baptist. I still have my baptism certificate. They spelled my name wrong, but Sulphur Springs, Texas, shout out.
0: How did they spell your name?
5: Well, they put an A in front instead. I don't want to, throw my last name out. But yeah, they just hit the typo.
0: Don't throw your last name out. Just throw out what they spelled.
5: Instead of L-A, they put A-L. But I, A-L, I'm Big Al. But speaking of that, you ever been to Prejean? You're talking about shrimp yesterday.
0: Yeah. So how did they Prejean? Spell your last name?
5: They just put the second letter in front of the first letter.
0: Right, but how did they spell it out? It won't be your name. It'll be a different name.
5: Oh, well, then if I say that, then everyone will know. It's okay, but...
0: No, they won't know, because it'll be a different name. That's the trick, see?
5: You remember when Bobby Boucher showed up at halftime and the Mud Dogs won the Bourbon Bowl? That's what I missed. I missed nostalgia. I used to work at Double Day's Pizza. I miss places like that. You're talking about the red cups at Pizza Hut?
0: I wore some Double Day's Pizza out in Austin when I was in law school.
5: Yeah, College Station's the best one. It kicks Austin's butt.
0: I didn't, when Double Day's came to Houston, I was fresh out of law school. I was mid to late 20s. And my wife knew that I liked Double Day's in Austin. And she goes, oh, there's a Double Day's. I was like, there's certain time and place things, right? That thing just need to stay in that time and in that place. That's what made it special. Hardy, what do you miss?
6: I miss chaos.
0: Oh, yeah, I don't know. Chaos kind of cleaned up. I don't know what happened with Chaos. I think he got a steady little government paycheck. He probably finally got his 100% disability, and he just kind of, I think he probably sits on the couch and game. He's not mad at the world anymore. Nothing.
6: Oh,
0: he was an interesting study in anthropology. That's for sure.
6: Yep.
0: Hardy, what do you do for a living?
6: I'm a heavy haul truck driver.
0: Oh, okay. All right. On your own or for a company? I mean, are you an employee?
6: A a company.
0: What do you drive?
6: I drive a 2013 389 Peterbilt, four axle.
0: I was wondering, do you own it or do they own it?
6: They own it.
0: Did you name it?
6: No.
0: How many miles you got on it?
6: 500,013.
0: Do you, 500 even and 13 or 513,000?
6: 513,244.
0: Okay. Are you in it right now?
6: Yeah, waiting to for a wrecker to come put this loader on my trailer because it won't start.
0: Oh. You got any creature comforts in there?
6: I got a sleeper.
0: It's a sleeper cabin?
6: Yeah, it's a little coffin sleeper.
0: Huh. I don't mind sleeping in confined spaces. Do you?
6: I like sleeping in the truck.
0: Hmm.
6: I've been a truck driver 24 years.
0: You got a little AC in there, or what do you do?
6: Like air conditioner?
0: Yeah.
6: Oh, yeah. Yeah, it's got that, and that's about it.
0: Well,
6: I don't have a TV refrigerator or nothing.
0: Yeah, I've seen people that get these little tiny air conditioning units, and it's got a little exhaust pipe that's about the size of a dryer vent pipe, and they hang that out, and they use just that to cool the thing. And some of them, I think, you can run off a battery because it's not doing that much. But it at least keeps cold air coming across their face while they're sleeping. And that way, they don't have to run the whole truck the whole night. I mean, it seemed pretty efficient to me.
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0: We got a message from them years ago, Five Finger Death Punch, that they were on a bus. They were coming through. They'd done a show in, I think, Phoenix, and they were on their way to a show in Baton Rouge and then Florida, if I remember correctly. It's been a few years. And they were coming through town, and they were listening, and they called and said, we had somebody else screening calls at the time, and they said they were fans of the show. And I said, ah, it's probably just somebody just goofing around. And so they sent an email, and we checked it out, and it verified, and they were. I'm not really sure what the point of that story is. Just kind of a little humble brag. Tyre, what do you miss? Hold on, we got an intro. Hold on.
1: Show presents. Michael, you know what I miss.
0: Okay, you spell Tyree, T-Y-R-E. That's Tyre in English.
2: That is correct. Tyree.
0: What?
2: Yeah, it's Tyree, though.
0: How do you spell it?
2: T-Y-R-E.
0: Oh, no.
2: But what I miss, though, is bench seats and cars. I mean, that was the downfall of the close relationships in America, I think.
0: You're a white guy?
2: Yeah. We've had that conversation before.
0: Well, there's only one way to find out.
2: Yes, sir.
0: Hold on, Tyree.
2: Okay.
0: Go ahead, Ramon.

0: is a little game we play on occasion for moments like this called Black or White. All right, Tyree, you give the answer quickly. Don't think too deep about it. Marvin Gaye or Elvis?
1: Okay. Elvis.
0: The Temptations or the Eagles?
1: Eagles.
0: The Air Jordans or New Balance?
1: New Balance.
0: Martin or Seinfeld?
1: Martin.
0: He's black.
1: I am.
0: Prince or Springsteen?
1: Prince, actually. Can't stand Springsteen.
0: Okay, he might be a white woman. Hennessy or Jack Daniels?
1: Hennessy.
0: Yeah, he's black. Barbershop or hair salon?
1: Wait a minute. Barbershop.
0: Cadillac or pickup truck?
1: Pickup truck.
0: Family reunion or family vacation?
1: Reunion.
0: Dominoes or board games?
1: Poker.
0: Church fan or air conditioning?
1: Air conditioning.
0: Motown or classic rock?
1: Classic rock.
0: Whitney Houston or Reba McEntire?
1: Reba.
0: Soul food or meatloaf?
1: No, that's a tough one. Meatloaf, I guess.
0: Meatloaf or Barry White?
1: Meatloaf.
0: Shaft or Dirty Harry?
1: Dirty Harry.
0: Michael Jordan or Larry Bird?
1: Larry Bird.
0: At the family cookout, are you bringing the potato salad? Or are you asking who made the potato salad?
1: Asking who made it.
0: Okay. He's black. There's nothing wrong with it. You can move to the front of the line. We have a whole separate line. Just say you're calling on the black line.
1: Yeah, but I know. I thought about calling the black line, but no.
0: What is your middle name?
1: Carl.
0: With a C or a K?
1: C.
0: Where are your parents from?
1: Born and raised Texas, got it off a tombstone. Got my first name off a tombstone.
0: Did it say like Goodyear Tires and y'all were visiting Devon?
1: No, it was Private Tyree Hancock, Confederate soldier.
0: Really?
1: Yes, sir.
0: How you know it's pronounced Tyree?
1: Just that's how it's passed.

0: down through the years.
1: What's his name again?
0: Private Tyree Hancock.
2: All right, I'm going to put my private investigator, Mr. Paul Baker, on this.
0: So the last name's Oliphant, but you tell me I pronounced that wrong, too.
2: Did I? How do you how do you spell it?
0: O-L-I-P-H-A-N-T.
2: Oh, Oliphant. Yeah.
0: Yeah, no, it's Oliphant. Yeah.
2: Yeah, it's Oliphant. Like Timothy Oliphant from Deadwood and Justified.
0: Yeah, except he's O-L-Y and I'm O-L-I.
2: It's still Oliphant.
0: No, it's still Oliphant.
2: Where are those people from? Where are the Oliphants from?
0: Scotland, originally.
2: Do you know where?
0: Northern. There's actually an Oliphant clan.
2: That, are they in the Highlands?
0: I believe so, yeah.
2: You don't know the town?
0: I don't remember it right now, no.
2: Have you been?
0: No, my daughter has, though, and she found out all kinds of information that we were noblemen to the king. We weren't the king.
2: I hope y'all weren't the ones that, at Robert De Bruce's direction, sold out William Wallace.
0: No.
2: Well, you don't know, Tyree. You don't say that so quickly.
0: That's also true.
2: You should absolutely visit Scotland sooner rather than later.
0: Oh, I agree.
2: The people are lovely. They're some of the most wonderful people you will ever meet in your life. I wasn't drinking yet because I was 24 years old and I was living in Nottingham, and I used to drive up to Edinburgh, one of my favorite cities. And there's a street there called the Royal Mile, which they pronounce Royal Mail. And I would go there to a place called the Elephant Room, and I would drink coffee and study. And some of the happiest moments of my life.
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0: says I'm talking about a lifetime plan.
1: We yelled and screamed for.
0: That's some white people courting behavior right there. Black dudes dropping his voice deeper, doing his best Barry White. White dudes like, we'll have a 401k, a nice house. Maybe we'll have a lake house, two paid off cars, two kids in private school. I'm talking about a lifetime plan here. I love it. My friend, the Aggie Plumber, says, you mentioned the elephant house. I said the elephant room. I thought it was elephant room. Apparently it's the elephant house in Edinburgh. It says that's where J.K. Rowling wrote parts of the Harry Potter books. I did not know that. That was later than me. I was there earlier. In any case, my financial advisor sent me an email. I'll read it to you. Let me make sure it's fit for the air. There's some stuff that the financial news Trump haters aren't telling you. America at 250 is stronger than ever. Here is the data. Every major market cycle moves through three phases. Phase one is recovery. Fear fades, prices rise, and most people are still sitting on the sidelines wondering if it's real. Phase two is the test. Something spooks the market, and people who bought in phase one get nervous. Phase three is the run. The economy confirms what phase one investors already believed. According to one of our favorite analysts, Tom Lee at Fundstrat, we are in phase one right now. The S&P 500 is up roughly 10% year to date. The pessimists have not believed it. The data says they're wrong. I had a friend of mine call yesterday, Ramon. You know him, but I'm not going to say his name on the air. And he said, hey, can you get me in the SpaceX deal? Why? I need this. This is going to change my finances. I'm going all in on this thing. Look, I'm a big believer in Elon. I admire him and all that. But what makes you think there's going to be a massive payoff on space? It's going to be big. You see the value? Yeah, that's the buy-in. That's the buy-in. There is no basis to say it's going to go any higher. It could be a pump and dump. It could very well be a pump and dump. Not intentionally. I got to have it. And here I am, Mr. Idiot, trying to help my friend out, saying, I don't think this is a good idea. I think it's too speculative. At this point in your life, he's retired. Well, he's not really retired, but he's close enough to being retired. I said, at this point in your life, you don't need to be betting at all, doubling down on two aces. This is a bad idea. I got to have it. Okay, you do it. I said, you do realize this is legalized gambling. Do you? No, it wasn't for Tina. That's funny. oh, he would get a kick out of that. I said, you do realize this is legalized gambling, right? You do. I am heavily invested in the stock market. Don't get me wrong. But you do understand it is legalized gambling, right? Oh, I got to have this. Got to have this. Oh, wow. Okay. Yeah. All right. You're not in it? No, I'm not in it because I talk about it too much, and I don't ever want there to be the question like my little piece of the world would somehow pump the price up. I said, I don't ever want there to be, if I talk about something, I'm not investing in it. And if I invest in something, I'm not talking about it. I just think that's, you know, I don't think I'm, what's her name? No, the woman, no, not Susie Orman. The woman that went to the prison, Martha Stewart. Yeah, hers was based on trades, not promotion. But anyway, bill number two, what do you miss?
2: I miss two things, the Shamrock Hotel, and I also miss the Sound Warehouse.
0: Do you remember who founded the Shamrock Hotel?
2: Oh, gosh. I used to know that, but I
0: think it was Glenn McCarthy.
2: I think you're right.
0: Do you remember the movie they made about him?
2: I don't. I remember they had water ski shows in the swimming pool there.
0: I watched those videos, mm-hmm. And I still can't believe that. I still cannot believe that. That's crazy.
2: Yeah, They're on YouTube, so they're forever. But
0: I saw one of them. I saw one of them, and I'm almost certain it was an electric boat.
2: Oh, yeah. You may be right about that.
0: Yep.
2: Interesting.
0: Yep. I also saw something the other day on an electric car from the 60s, and I didn't believe that was done. It wasn't a widely known deal. I'm trying to remember where I saw that. But it never got off the prototype phase. But there was a prototype made. There was also a dude who became a woman who made the early version of what later looked like a Lotus. There's a documentary about it, and he was a big hype man, and then he became a woman and started that company, and it was like a little Opel. And it was an electric car in the early 70s. But there have been people hyping the electric car thing for a lot longer than one might think. Greg, what do you miss?
3: Well, I miss a lot of things, but I wanted to ask you if you ever ate at the Beehive Hotel in Edinburgh on the Royal Isle, a Beehive restaurant.
0: I don't remember that.
3: Remember if you went there. It was a neat, neat place. We ate there in 1982, and I've never forgotten it.
0: You know what I've never forgotten? Eating haggis.
3: Yuck.
0: That's some nasty, nasty, nasty stuff. My goodness, that's nasty. John in Alabama. Hold on, I'm going to come to you because you require a minute of my time. I remember. Bill, what do you miss?
4: Well, what I miss is the Target.
0: You don't have a Target?
4: No. When I miss the Target, then it takes me about a half a roll of paper to clean up the mess.
0: Hold on, Bill. We got to take a moment to appreciate your delivery. That whole joke was the delivery. That was masterful. Bravo, sir. Bravo.
4: Well, thank you. But about the electric cars, my great grandma was hit and severely injured by an electric car in Birmingham in the 1930s.
0: Is there a punchline?
4: She was walking and she was... No punchline on that one.
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0: digging into Talafrico, and it just gets weirder and weirder by the minute. He opened a legislative session in Austin with a prayer of the heretics. He addressed God as a holy mystery with so many names, Torah, Quran, Gita, Dharma. So he's clearly not a Christian. He described Jesus as a barefoot rabbi. He closed with, let's build a new world in the shell of the old. He's got some communist, or they refer to it as communist adjacent language in there. This little freak is going to turn out to be so embarrassing. I've already had a number of Democrats tell me, just like when Lena Hidalgo finally, you know, when she spun out of control, I had Democrats saying to me, my God, how bad is she? Well, it's going to be interesting, I'll tell you that. The Houston Chronicle has already endorsed James Talarico. They say, Talarico for Senate. Texans deserve better than Ken Paxton's moral rot. Just wait until people learn more about Talarico. I had a lady, a sweet friend of mine's wife, she and a couple of her girlfriends were having dinner last night at Carrabba's. And I went in to go to the restroom and I passed them and she called me over and she's politically pretty active. And she said, what do I say to people who say, well, Paxton has some baggage. And I said, it's very, very simple. This is not a question of who your ideal Senate candidate is. That's not how elections work. Democrats don't have this problem. Republicans do. Republicans love, and I mean love, to complicate things by doing this thing. Well, I just don't know. My candidate is imperfect. I might have to stay home or vote for the Democrat. I just don't know. I know people who voted for Barack Obama. They admitted it at the time. Voted for him twice. And to this day, they want to tell me how bad he was. Why are you? Well, you know, I made a mistake. I understand, but that's like walking into a fire and standing there for 5 minutes and the rest of your life, you're in a bed at the Shriners and going, yeah, I can't believe that fire was so hot. You're an idiot. Everybody knew it. So the answer to that question, in case anybody has this, is why are we talking about Paxton? Why are we talking about Paxton? Why are we not talking about the other guy? Do you remember who ran against Obama in 08? Do you remember who ran in 12? You just remember how bad Obama was, right? You remember how bad Biden was. You remember how bad Kamala Harris is. Trust me, Talarico is going to be worse. It's not an exaggeration. He is going to be so much worse than any of them. We'll see it by November. And if you gave him 6 years in the Senate, you have no idea the kind of crazy crap. And all these people, and it's going to be women, I'll tell you that, it's going to be women. They're going, well, I don't know, you know, because this or that about Paxton. That's moral relativity. That's what they do. They go, well, my candidate's not perfect, so I guess I'll let the creep weirdo, and then we'll lose. We'll lose control of the Senate, and we'll be one vote short. And they'll go, man, how come all these bad things coming out of the Senate? Don't even talk to me, you stupid idiot. There are consequences to your actions. You cannot be counted on to make good decisions consistently. You shouldn't even vote. You're stupid. And that's how I feel about it. Oh, we got to get everybody vote in the primary. No, we don't. Do you know how many idiots there are? Either people show up and vote the right way, or I just assume they stay home. I'm not in love with the idea that we need the opinion of every idiot. Before your family decides to buy a house or to move or you're to take a new job, do you drive around, find the guy at the shelter, at the bus stop, who's string white guy with dreads, and he's staring off Charlie Manson style into the wild blue yonder, and he's screaming and hollering? Do you pull up and go, hey, should I leave my current job for that other job? Why don't you seek his input? Because it's dumb. You don't want his input because it's dumb. So don't be asking for the input of dumb people. There. That's your political talk for the day, Ramon. Roy, what do you miss?
1: Yes, sir, Michael. I miss G's Ice House out on Highway 225. Garage doors open, floor fans blowing.
0: What happened to it?
1: Cold beer. I don't know. Closed down. They took over the corner and probably got a gas station there. Friday afternoon, blowing off steam, coming out of the plants.
0: Yeah. You know, those places have largely, not exclusively, not completely, but they've largely gone away. And there used to be this, I don't know if West Alabama Ice House is still there on West Alabama, there used to be one over on White Oak called Jimmy's, and it was kind of a third shift deal. You'd drive by that, you'd forget it was there because it was kind of tucked back. It was the least pretentious thing on White Oak, and it was on the south side of White Oak about 125 feet west of, would that be Studemont? It was tucked back behind a little bit of a tree there. You almost didn't notice it. And there'd be people at 10 o'clock in the morning that were the third shifters that had gotten off from the overnight work at one of the, there is some industry around there. It used to be over on Washington and throughout the Heights. There used to be more industry than there is now. It was kind of tucked in there. And I don't know what happened. It changed names, but I don't know why Jimmy's went under. And I don't know if it's still the same vibe. But you used to, Bolivar had places like that. Was it Stingaree's?
1: Oh, yeah.
0: Galveston. Yeah. Galveston still has the poop deck where the elite meet in bare feet. But the problem with that is you get people who find out about it who are vibe crashers. And they're they bring somebody that's visiting from Massachusetts. I'm going to take you and show you what the locals do. Now, this place in here, don't be scared. I mean, some of these folks have tattoos. And I'll be honest with you. You'll notice there's Harley Davidson motorcycles and things outside. This is kind of a really rough crowd, but you just kind of keep your head down and they won't bother you or nothing. But this is kind of the authentic ice house experience of Galveston. And you really want to. And, they're in there in a suit, looking around like they're in the zoo or something. I got a message this morning that James Tallarico was touring the zoo this morning. They saw him over at the bear exhibit.
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11: U.S. military announcing self-defense strikes on Iran over the weekend. The attacks on Iranian radar and command and control sites over Saturday and Sunday in Gharuk, Iran, and Keshem Island. U.S. fighter aircraft reportedly eliminating Iranian air defenses, a ground control station, and 2 one-way attack drones. CENTCOM reporting the strikes were made in response to aggressive Iranian actions, including an attack on an American drone, an MQ-1 drone, over international waters. No American service members were harmed. Meantime, the Iranian president is reportedly asked to resign. Reports say that Pezeshkian told the Supreme Leader's office he's been shut out from major decision-making. Meantime, President Trump is pushing for changes to the proposed deal with Iran to reopen the Strait of Hormuz, extend the ceasefire, and resume nuclear talks. Fox Business's Max Gordon.
12: The New York Times and Axios report that President Trump sent tougher terms to Iran for a peace deal in an effort to exert pressure and to speed up the process, but it's unclear what changes were made to the potential agreement. This as the Strait of Hormuz remains closed to ship traffic and the U.S. continues its blockade.
11: Meantime, in the state of New Jersey, the city of Newark stepping up measures to deal with violent protests at an ICE detention center. Fox's Steve Harrigan.
13: We've seen a week, really, of steady violence at night, usually after dark. We see preparations once again in effect for a possible fight between police and protesters, so it still looks cloudy. As far as the security here goes, in front of this detention center, it is being controlled now by Newark police, not ICE agents. That's something the governor made clear just a short time ago. And we did see violence overnight. Once again, protesters refusing to disperse. They were hit with tear gas and stun grenades.
11: Fox's Steve Harrigan. Governor Sherrill claims out-of-state groups are inflaming tensions. 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
18: The number one state targeted by Democrats to turn blue in the coming November midterm elections is Texas. And even the top Democrat in Kentucky says placing Ken Paxton in the race for U.S. Senate makes it even more likely that Republicans will lose that seat this year. Even if John Cornyn had won re-election, though, the University of Texas at Austin's James Henson says the Democrat brand is not in great shape. And Republicans have a lot of practice running against Democrats, even this year's Senate candidate James Tallarico. In the Houston area, a 17-year-old woman is accused of murder in the death of her 20-year-old boyfriend, said to be the father of a 2-year-old boy. Sheriff's deputies are saying the shooting Friday night stemmed from an argument that began when one of the two accused the other of cheating. I'm Mike Shiloh.
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20: Don't you hear good?
21: 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The fact that you are a sheriff is not germane to the situation.
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22: Wait a minute, Doc. Are you telling me that you built a time machine out of a DeLorean?
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23: Easing down the highway in a new Cadillac. I had a fine fox in front. I had three more in the back.
24: What a piece of junk.
25: She may not look like much, but she's got it where it counts, kid. I made a lot of special modifications myself.
23: Look

0: Listen to your mother. I was speeding. I was driving like a maniac. You can all be grateful to this man for stopping us.
1: You see, kids are calm.
2: Here's the leash, sir. I'm going back to get the rest of the carcass off the road.
1: Thank you, officer.

0: Kathy?
1: Yes. Michael?
0: How old are you, sweetheart?
1: 85.
0: Do you remember that game? I think it was called the dating game, but I'm not sure what it was called.
1: And yes, they would
0: Well, hold on. This might be, I might be using the wrong name. There would be a lady, I think it was about in the 50s, maybe the 60s at the latest, and she would be sitting out where everybody could see her, and there'd be a couple of fellas, I think three fellas, behind a curtain, and she would ask them questions, and they were all kind of cheeky questions, and they would give even cheekier answers. Do you remember that?
1: Oh, I absolutely do.
0: What was that called?
1: The dating game.
0: Okay. Well, let's play the dating game.
1: I can't remember the...
0: You tell me...
1: Pardon?
0: You tell me which person you want me to take next on the call between Ted,
1: okay,
0: Wes, Russell, and John, and then you and I'll do the show together. It's just this segment.
1: Wes.
0: Okay, Wes. Wes hung up at exactly that moment. Okay, you have Ted, Russell, and John.
1: I choose one of them?
0: Yes, ma'am.
1: Russell.
0: Okay, Russell. Ramon, can you pick up Russell? Because I can't pick up both lines on here. I mean, I probably could, but I would delete it. Because Kathy's picking our guest. So. Russell, you're on the Michael Berry Show with Kathy.
1: Not Russell Ibarra?
0: Probably not. Let's see.
2: Kathy, thank you very much. I thought it was called the Match Game.
0: Match Game. That's it. Match Game. That's it. Dating Game was a different
1: game.
0: Yeah, that's it.
1: Oh, okay.
0: Yeah. You have a great voice for radio, by the way, Kathy. Go ahead, Russell.
1: Well, thank you.
2: All righty. Thank you. Good morning. I've talked to you before. I've met you in person before. But I was calling regarding the gentleman that called in somewhere around 8 o'clock to talk about you're welcome. That's what he missed.
0: Mm-hmm.
2: And the opposite side was the term no problem.
0: Yes.
2: And I worked for a gentleman that you've advertised for probably decades, and I worked for him for 8 years. And when I first met him, one of the first things he told me was that if he ever heard any employee, including me, say the term no problem to one of his customers, we could be fired on the spot.
0: Oh, wow.
2: You know the gentleman very well, but I just... And
0: well,
2: I
0: don't
2: met you
0: say
2: in that
0: his
2: store.
0: Name, but give me his initials.
2: I'm not going to, and that's I'm
0: but
2: not
0: give,
2: gonna
0: give
2: do
0: me
2: a
0: his initials.
2: Shout out at all.
0: Give me his initials.
2: And you said don't say his name.
0: No,
2: right?
0: Don't say his name, but you can give me his initials.
2: I will
0: nobody,
2: not.
0: Nobody will know if you just give me his initials.
2: Okay. M, as in Mickey Mouse. C, as in Candy.
0: Who would that be? Oh, Mike Clark.
2: Yes, sir.
0: Have you talked to Mike Clark?
2: I have not talked. I've talked to Danny Clark.
0: Yeah, I talked to Danny on. I haven't talked to Mike in a long time. I mean, long time. He's a hoot. Mike is an absolute hoot. He's a funny, funny fella.
2: I worked for him for 8 years.
0: Oh, wow. But where are you
2: and
0: now?
2: I met you in the store probably around, well, I met you after they moved, so somewhere around 2020, but I also met you probably somewhere around 2017 or 2016.
0: Did you sell me anything?
2: We talked, and then you actually sent a lady in to pull my leg one day, so anyway.
0: Oh, my. Did she get the right one?
2: I believe so, but I can't remember. That was a long time ago.
0: Oh, okay. What did you call about, Russell?
2: The no problem item just rung a bell, and I had to bring that up to you because you might have heard Mr. Clark say that before.
0: Yeah.
2: But things I miss, I'm a native Houstonian, and I was a foodie before foodies were even a term. And Primo's Mexican restaurant, Leo's Mexican restaurant, Onza Meal, the Pig Stand, Rosnowski's, and Otto's, and the Cellar Door, those are all places that were haunts of mine that I miss because they're no longer around.
0: Yeah. Send me an email, Russell, when you hang up. Send me an email through the MichaelBerryShow.com. Yeah, those are, boy, you, You rattled off some good ones. Okay, hang up, Russell. We're going to get another one on. Kathy, what I was going to tell you, and then before I had a chance, my friend Chance Mock sent this to me, the same story. There was a fella who was behind the curtain, and I don't think she picked him. His name was Rodney Alcala, and he turned out to be a serial killer. But what makes that really interesting...
1: Yes, that's right.
0: What's that?
1: I think they had a date.
0: Oh, did they have a date?
1: I think so. I remember reading about that.
0: Well, he was in the middle of his killing spree when he was on the show. They lined the dates up, and he had just killed somebody like 2 weeks before, and he would kill another one about 2 weeks later, but he couldn't kill her.
1: Yeah. You know, I don't know why I thought it was the dating game. I was thinking that the match game was where couples that were married had to match each other's answers to win. So
0: And then was it the newlywed game with Bob Eubanks? You remember that one?
1: Yeah, and I do.
0: They would
1: remember
0: say making whoopee.
1: Yeah.
0: And everyone would
1: giggle. That's right.
0: My grandmother was very prudish, and I would sit, I called her Nanny, and I would sit with her and watch that, and oh my goodness, it was so naughty.
1: Oh, she did not like that.
0: No, and everyone would giggle, and they'd say making whoopee, and the woman would be so embarrassed.
1: Oh, those were the days, weren't they?
0: Oh my goodness. That was a day, and then we'd watch Hee Haw. Oh, those were good times.
1: Yes, they were.
0: Kathy, I have you
1: I'll tell you what I missed.
0: Don't ruin it for me, but I have you imagined in my mind as an incredibly attractive 85-year-old woman.
1: Well, I thank you so much for saying that.
0: It's Michael Berry. Yeah, it's not a compliment. It's just observation.
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13: 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I've lost 88 pounds with Awaken 180. I was type 2 diabetic and I was severely overweight. I got to do something because what I was doing wasn't working. 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

0: social circle.
1: Wait, no, hold, pause. I forgot. Oh, by the way, Kathy, you were right originally. It is the dating game.
2: Well, okay.
1: And she picked that fella, Alcala. She did pick him, and I'm told.
2: Yes, she did.
1: Yeah, she did pick him, but she got a creepy vibe before the.
2: Oh, that's right.
1: Like a serial killer vibe, I guess. And they canceled the date. The show canceled the date. But Kathy,

0: so good.
1: I don't know about that.
0: Well, you didn't care for him?
1: Well, no, I love Bert, but he had a lot of facelifts and things.
0: Well, he did. I don't mind.
1: Mm-hmm.
0: You never had any work done?
1: No, I have not.
0: Okay. Are you against it, or you just hadn't had any done?
1: No, I just don't have a need to.
0: I bet you're beautiful naturally. I'm serious.
1: Thank you.
0: But, Kathy, you have to understand 90% of attractiveness to me is attitude and essence. You know, how does a woman carry herself? Is she a happy person? Does she give off an aura? You know, it's almost like a scent. When I see a woman with what the kids call RBF, you know, just burr, burr, burr, burr, burr, chewing on her husband or chewing on people or in a bad mood or who thinks she's really something, you know, she thinks she's hot, that's a turnoff to me. You have such a sweet spirit.
1: Well, and the same goes for men.
0: Well, I know, but I'm just talking about my thing. You have such a sweet spirit and such a great voice.
1: Well, thank you.
0: Yeah.
1: Thank you.
0: Yeah. Okay, here we go. We're going to play the intro of it. Here we go. Hold on.
2: As a social secretary, this delightful young lady has a lengthy list of eligible young bachelors, but to that list, will she be adding the name of this gregarious comedy writer, this rugged Hollywood actor,
0: that's Burt Reynolds,
2: or this easygoing ex-football hero and television sportscaster? We'll learn the identity of that lucky man tonight during Game 1.
3: From Hollywood, the dating capital of the world, in color, it's The Dating Game. And here's the star of our show, your host, Jim Lang.
4: Good evening and welcome to The Dating Game again. And make way for a sentimental double feature this evening. As previewed for you, Game 1 brings us the social secretary of a famous Hollywood actor, who among her eligible bachelors will be questioning Hollywood actor Burt Reynolds and sportscaster Lee Grosskopf. Now, our second game also has a romantic

0: If, as a famous French author writes, to love is to choose, we know three eligible bachelors due to become the sentimental target of our first attractive young lady. Let's meet them, and here they are. Gentlemen, good evening. As a comedy writer with a slight touch of Peter Sellers and Woody Allen, Bachelor Number One has made with the jokes for many of our top funny men. A personal observation, he says, I'm terribly nice. We'd like you to meet Harvey Miller. Harvey, welcome to the show.
1: Pause right there. You know, the funny thing is, I read that Burt Reynolds would meet up with Harvey Miller years later, and I believe Harvey Miller wrote Cannonball Run 2. That's what I read.
2: Oh, my.
1: Isn't that funny?
2: Oh, my. Well, Michael, you need to Google. I think it was Jamie Foxx that did a parody of that show, and he was dressed as a woman.
1: He's always dressed as a woman. There's something going on there.
2: Yeah, and he chose the guy, you know, and the guy saw him and took off running, and he was trying to drag the guy back. All three of them ran from her, but it really was funny.
1: I'll save my Cat Williams commentary about Jamie Foxx cross-dressing in a minute. Kathy, who would you like next out of Nick, John, Ted, or a 214 number that Ramon didn't bother to put their name on there?
2: Okay, Ted.
1: Ted? Okay, do Ted, Ramon. Tell me when you have Ted. Ramon, can you do Ted? Ramon hasn't eaten in 20 days, so he's a little lightheaded. Okay, here we go. Ted, you're on the Michael Berry Show with Kathy. Go ahead.
3: Thank you, Michael, and God bless you, Kathy. Michael, I was calling in about something that I missed, and you used to have a caller, a female caller, and I can't for the life of me remember her name. But she would talk like this, and she would talk about going
1: Annie,
3: back to
1: Annie
3: analog
1: from Alabama.
3: Radios.
1: God, I miss her.
3: Yeah. And the funniest thing is at the end, she would tell you to cram it sideways, fella.
1: Yeah. Yeah, she was, she had a, we'll play that in the next segment if Ramon can find it. She had a law degree.

0: in Alabama. She was, I don't know if she'd ever practiced. You know, you come across these people, they're always morbidly obese, really, really smart. A lot of them make it on Jeopardy. Socially awkward. They would have been what is now referred to as neurodivergent. Although, Kathy, have you heard this neurodivergent term?
1: No, I was thinking maybe autistic.
0: But. Yeah, that's what. So they have a category of conditions which they refer to as neurodivergent. Mm-hmm. And so what's funny is mm-hmm. I didn't mention it on the air. I've just been interested in it. So for about 2 weeks, I've been reading about neurodivergence. And then, hold on just a second. And then my friend Sandy Peterson, who's married to a psychiatrist, says that the reason they've given it a title is the pharmaceutical industry. That's their next big growth industry. And once you give it a name, well, then you got to have a drug for it.
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14: 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I've lost 88 pounds with Awaken 180. I was type 2 diabetic and I was severely overweight. I got to do something because what I was doing wasn't working. The GLP-1 was a thought, but I don't really like putting chemicals in my body. So I've been on Awaken 180 for a year ago this month. 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
0: Let's not forget that James Tallarico appeared on The Dating Game.
17: It's The Dating Game. And here's the star of our show, your host, Jim Lyon.
18: Thank you very much. Hello and welcome to The Dating Game. We have Stacy here, a lovely lady who's looking for her beau. Let's meet our contestants. Contestant one is Jim Jeffries. He describes himself as a man's man. He enjoys being active in the outdoors, working out, and enjoying a fine bourbon from time to time. Oh, welcome, Jim. Contestant two is James Tallarico. He enjoys spending time with his kitty cats, baking, and knitting sweaters for the winter. Interesting. Welcome, James. All right, Stacy, have at it. What's your questions for the Bachelors?
19: Contestant number one, how would you describe the perfect date?
20: Well, first, I'd greet you with fresh flowers. Then a nice drive up the coast to a cozy, romantic restaurant. Finish in the evening by watching the sunset with the perfect glass of wine.
18: Okay, wow. Real romantic there. All right, contestant number two, James Tallarico. How would you describe the perfect date?
21: Well, maybe I'm just a hopeless romantic, but I don't think there's a better evening than settling under a warm blanket with a nice spritzer, listening to the great talks of the legend that is Noam Chomsky.
18: Okay. Well, if anything, James, you are a unique fella. Stacy, what's your next question for the gentleman?
19: Contestant number one, what animal best resembles you in the bedroom?
20: Well, I'm going to go with tiger.
18: Rawr. I love it. Contestant number two, James Tallarico, I'm almost afraid to ask. What animal describes you in the bedroom?
21: I would go with the house cat. Yeah. Stacy, I have 12 of them. I can't wait for you to meet them. There's 12 because, you see, I named them after the apostles. Now there's little cuddly Peter, sweet Bartholomew, but I'll tell you, Judas, he's a real betrayer. I keep telling him, no more killing mice, but every day there's a mouse at my front door, so Judas is on the bad list right now.
18: Wow! Did somebody adjust the thermostat? It's getting awfully cold in here. All right, Stacy, it's time to make a decision. Seems like an easy one, but tell us who is going to be your date.
19: I really like contestant number one. He's good-looking, romantic, He checks all the boxes. But there's something about contestant number two. I mean, he could murder me in my sleep. And he does seem like a wolf in sheep's clothing. But I do enjoy mysterious. I'm going contestant number two, Jim.
1: She crazy as he is.
18: Okay, I didn't see that coming. But as they say, there's a match for everyone. Join us next week on the Celebrity Edition of the Dating Game. We welcome Lindsey Graham. So long, everybody.
0: And then there was maybe the funniest moment ever on the Newlywed Game. Different game. That's the 21-second clip. And the woman's husband, hold on, it's a Hispanic woman, and her husband looks like a Cuban revolutionary. Yeah.
2: I mean, where specifically is the weirdest place that you personally, girls, have ever gotten the urge to make whoopee? The weirdest place, Olga? Yes, Olga?
22: In the ass?
2: No, the weirdest location.
0: Oh, God, that's like Rodney Carrington. I don't believe you needed to tell that. We have our call with Annie that the fellow referred to earlier. Do we have time to get it in real quick? All right, here we go. Annie, you're on the Michael Berry Show.
23: Thank you.
0: Oh, my goodness, Annie, where have you been, sweetheart?
23: About the people on disability, my response is to society, you broke it, you bought it. You take somebody who has a grandmother with a quarter of an ounce of marijuana, medical marijuana, and you put that person in prison 15 years, you broke him, you bought him. He's mentally and spiritually and physically destroyed. He's disenfranchised. He's totally unemployable. He'll never be employable again. So think about that before you lock somebody up again for trying to save their grandmother's life. Nobody's going to hire that person. You're
0: agreed.
23: Nuts.
0: Agreed. What else?
23: They've got PTSD. They've got post-traumatic stress disorder. It's just like somebody that's been tortured.
0: Right. Well, a lot of times it's technically the same thing, right?
23: Tie somebody up and shoot the electricity to their tail for 15 years. You might as well, because that's what, you know, like those torture chambers.
0: Yeah. You know, Annie, you called one time and you got me thinking about something. You were talking about smart meters. And the way the government is working with the smart meters, and you told some things about what had happened there. Do you think that disables people the same way? Probably.
23: Oh, absolutely. I've heard it from a lot of people. I listen to a lot of radio shows where they bring people in with all kinds of degrees in neurology, psychology, psychiatry, internal medicine.
0: Even psych.
23: They're all saying it, and these things need to go. You know, those things can be pulled in about 10 seconds. I've seen one pulled in 3 seconds before.
0: Wow.
23: They can trash it.
0: Where did you see that?
23: People pull them because they don't like what's being done to people.
0: Huh. So on the issue of disability, you're saying most of these disabilities are what the government's doing to people.
23: Yes, it is. And not only that, they're putting fluoride in the water and they're rendering people disabled and unemployable. And fluoride started out as a Nazi experiment to...
0: Don't get me going about fluoride.
23: Keep people quiet. They want them quiet, all right. Too quiet to work.
0: That's exactly right. Do you believe in ghosts?
23: I don't know. I've heard of them.
0: Do you think the government is intentionally keeping us from knowing about ghosts?
23: I don't know. I've heard that they are. I listen to a lot of talk shows where they bring in experts and they say that.
0: Have you ever heard George Norrie has a guest on, and I cannot remember his name, but he is the world's foremost expert on ghosts, and he was asked to speak before Congress, and then they disallowed him coming before Congress because they did not want people to know.
23: Dr. Robert Bentley is the governor of Alabama. He's a medical doctor, and he hasn't done anything about these GMOs that are poisoning people and rendering people unemployed and disabled, making people sick and causing trillions and trillions of dollars in medical bills that gets put back on the system.
0: Have you ever heard of Dr. Egon Spengler?
23: I don't know.
0: He had a theory that aliens have sex with lizard people. And he wrote a book about it, and they passed a law that he cannot publish that book.
23: Why would they bother to pass such a law unless they thought there was a little something to it?
0: Well, of course. They don't want you and me to know what we've already suspected for a long time.
23: GMO's illegal in 26 countries and now Mexico.
0: Yep.
23: It's 27.
0: Peter, you ever heard of Professor Peter Venkman?
23: I'm not sure. I've heard of a lot of
0: people. He wrote a book on it.
23: GMOs are rendering people unemployable and disabled.
0: Yeah. He was from one of those...
23: Why don't you do something about it? Why don't you have Dr. Robert Bentley on your show?
0: You know what? I've tried. I'm actually trying. We've got him in the queue.
23: He's a doctor. Ask him why he won't do something about these GMOs that's poisoning people. I'm so sick just from eating that.
0: Right.
23: That I can't hold a job.
0: Well, and you know, they're putting fluoride in all sorts of stuff. Now, did you know that bologna has fluoride in it now? Bet you didn't know that.
23: Surprise.
0: Yep. They're putting fluoride in bologna. My goodness. There is a part two. We'll play that coming up in just a minute. Guess who's going to be at U.S. Coins tomorrow, 10 a.m. to noon? Cheo Jose Cruz. 10 a.m. to noon tomorrow, 8501 Katy Freeway.
4: And
0: I love Jose Cruz.
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0: my brother was a trumpeter, and so these were his heroes. So I learned the heroes of the French horn and the trumpet and the saxophone and the tuba, and not the skin flute. He wasn't a fan of anybody on the skin flute, as I recall. The pan flute, Zamfir, maybe. You know, wouldn't you love to see the books of the company that owned Zamfir, master of the pan flute? Like, wouldn't you love to know what did they spend and what did they make? And then compare that to, was it Van Cliburn? Who was the one with the Slipknot? My memory, I swear, this is going to be, y'all are in for a real doozy for the next however long I live. Because we just did it the other day. Floyd Kramer. Yeah, yeah. So I was reading about Jose Cruz because he's going to be, from 10 a.m. to noon tomorrow, he's going to be at U.S. Coins. Jose Cruz is one of those guys. I loved Jose Cruz because I loved Jose Cruz. But then you go back and look at the numbers, and I'll tell you what, I've never had this happen to this extent. I went back and looked at Akeem Olajuwon's numbers. I saw a documentary on him the other day. Oh, my God. You know, he comes into the league in, I think, 83. He's a Rockets. There was a lottery pick. You flip the coin. He was the first pick of the draft. Number two was Sam Bowie, famously, for the Portland Trailblazers. He blows his knee out almost immediately and turns out to be a bust. Number three is Michael Jordan. What a draft. That there's still some stars later in the thing. But I went back. So he comes into the league in 83, 84. And it's what? 94, 95 that they win the championships. So 2 years Jordan's out. And you think, well, what did he do in those 10 years? Nothing short of amazing. But Akeem says that if there was a trade talk to trade Ralph Sampson, before he got injured, to the Portland Trailblazers in exchange for the number three pick. For the number two pick. And they didn't want Sam Bowie. They wanted Michael Jordan. It would have resulted in... Oh, and Drexler would come over. So it would have been Akeem, Drexler, and Jordan starting in 84. Can you imagine? But anyway, so back to it. I want to play. So I looked up Jose Cruz's numbers. And at one point, he hit an inside the park home run that scored Bob Forsch, who was on base already. And he hit it off Bob Forsch's older brother, Ken Forsch. Jose Cruz had an amazing... Did you know he played 18 years of professional baseball? That's incredible. He was an all-time hit leader before Craig Biggio with 2,000 hits. 18 years in the pros. That's incredible. Two-time All-Star. Hit 300 or above six times. Two Silver Slugger Awards. Anyway, here's the second part of Annie. Annie, you're on the Michael Berry Show.
1: I went to Birmingham School of Law. What law school did you say you went to?
0: Oh, University of Texas and the University of Nottingham.
1: Where'd you do your undergraduate work?
0: University of Houston, 1989.
1: Do you have a law license now?
0: I don't know. I let my law license lapse in 2003.
1: And by the way, there's nothing wrong with my teeth. And I never sat in the back of the law class eating crayons. I sat at the front of the law class. And
0: eating
1: I make
0: crayons?
1: Good grades.
0: Well,
1: you
0: I
1: got
0: didn't,
1: that?
0: Well, I didn't mean to offend you, Annie.
1: Just who the hell you think you're talking to?
0: Well, I would love to know.
1: You don't want to find out.
0: Would it be bad?
1: You don't say that kind of stuff about me like I'm not intelligent. I have an IQ of 200.
0: I didn't say you weren't a smart man. Hello?
1: What are you asking me all those questions about lizards for? What are you trying to prove?
0: I was trying to make a point that some people don't understand, that there might be extraterrestrial activity, and a lot of people think that's funny, and we're trying to get to the root of it.
1: What's that got to do with disability caused by electromagnetic pulse coming from smart meters that the government's using to try to dumb down the population? You don't believe that?
0: I thought you knew already.
1: I do know, because I listen to a show where they have experts come on and give expert witness.
0: Right, and the Illuminati is trying to silence them.
1: Well, that's what they are saying. It's not like I made it up. So if you want to try to get to the root of it and make out like it's coming from me, no, it's not coming from me. It's coming from experts.
0: I'm trying to get to the root.
1: You act like you think you're talking to some retarded person.
0: Well, I don't know. And I first of all, I don't even like to use that word. That's not a nice word to use. And I think retarded people have the same dignity as human beings and citizens of this nation as anyone else.
1: Who do you think you are saying that you had me on there and tried to propagate the conversation or carry it out longer so you could dig into my neurosis? What neurosis? I was never diagnosed with any neurosis.
0: Well, I didn't say you were.
1: You sound to me like you don't have any sense.
0: Well, I'm doing the best I can, Annie. Don't hold it against me.
1: I'm not liberal. I'm very conservative, but I do think if the system is going to destroy people's health, they might as well get ready to give them a disability check, and they need to stop having all these EMPs, meters and things, and cell phone towers, and GMOs, and fluoride in the water, which is dumbing down the population.
0: Right.
1: That's a psych drug. That's what fluoride is. That's a Nazi psych drug used to keep people quiet.
0: I agree. Can we both agree that Dr. Peter Venkman is a genius?
1: Why don't you get Dr. Robert Bentley on there and let him
0: I'm trying to get Dr. Bentley on. I thought you and I could at least agree on that.
1: Put him on the hot seat about these GMOs.
0: I will tell you the truth. I think Peter Venkman trumps Dr. Bentley every time you read his materials. And you read what Mr. Spangler has said on the subject, and I think it'll answer a lot of questions. And you can check on what Ray Parker Jr. said about that very fact, and I think you will realize that I'm not as stupid as I look.
1: You sound to me like you don't have any sense saying that I have my condition because I sat in the back of the law class eating crayons.
0: I simply asked if I could stop in and see what condition your condition was in. Now, there's nothing wrong with that. It was a new edition form of that question.
1: What'd you want my phone number for?
0: I didn't want your phone number. That was Kenny, and that I don't even want to begin to know what that was about.
1: Why do you want my phone number?
0: Hold on a second. That's Dr. Bentley right there.
1: I changed it 5 minutes ago.
0: Dr. Bentley?
1: I said I changed my phone.
2: Larry, I appreciate you having me on your program today. I was just listening to your show earlier, and I heard this woman mention my name. I would just like to point out that she's a crazy woman, and she did not attend.
0: Now, wait a second. You don't know that. You do not know that she's crazy.
2: Well, I do know that she is lying about going to law school. I have done an adequate amount of research on her background, and it is untrue.
1: What? If you don't believe it, check it out.
0: What, ma'am, this is Dr. Bentley. You asked if we were able to track him down.
1: He doesn't sound like any Dr. Bentley to me. And if they don't believe I went to law school, all they have to do is check it out.
0: Dr. Bentley, what do you know about this person?
1: Not a damn thing.
2: I know that I have prescribed her a heavy amount of medication, and she has not been taking it. Annie, you need to get back to the hospital right now.
1: That's not Dr. Bentley. I know Dr. Bentley. I met him at the Chamber of Commerce breakfast. That's not even him, you idiot.
0: Annie, it's not nice to... You asked us to get Dr. Bentley, and we got Dr. Bentley on the phone. Proceed, Dr. Bentley.
2: Annie, your family and I are very concerned for your well-being. You need to get back to the hospital.
1: Dr. Bentley's not on any phone.
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13: Self-defense strikes. I'm Ted Lindner, Fox News. The U.S. military announcing self-defense strikes in Iran over the weekend. The attacks on Iranian radar and command and control sites over Saturday and Sunday. U.S. fighter aircraft reportedly eliminated Iranian air defenses, a ground control station, and two one-way attack drones. CENTCOM reporting the strikes were made in response to aggressive Iranian actions, including an attack on an American drone, an MQ-1 drone, over international waters. No American service members were harmed. Meantime, Iran's president has reportedly asked to resign. Reports say that Masoud Pezeshkian told the Supreme Leader's office he's been shut out from major decision-making. Meantime, President Trump pushing for changes to the proposed deal with Iran to reopen the strait, extend the ceasefire, and resume nuclear talks.
14: The New York Times and Axios report that President Trump sent tougher terms to Iran for a peace deal in an effort to exert pressure and to speed up the process, but it's unclear what changes were made to the potential agreement. This as the Strait of Hormuz remains closed to ship traffic and the U.S. continues its blockade.
13: Fox Business's Max Gordon in Tel Aviv. At least 20 anti-ICE protesters reportedly arrested outside the Delaney Hall ICE detention facility in Newark, New Jersey, Sunday night.
15: The curfew, it's intended to lock down the entire area around Delaney Hall, a half mile in each direction. Now, there have been demonstrations outside Delaney Hall for quite some time, but officials are saying that when ICE increased presence in the area, the Delaney Hall, it is a federal detention facility. It is operated privately, but it's been a point of contention for some time. Now, again, according to officials, the governor of New Jersey and other officials, they say that when ICE increased its presence, they say earlier this week, that's when we started to see these clashes.
13: Fox 5 New York, Stephanie Bertini. 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
19: The number one state targeted by Democrats to turn blue in the coming November midterm elections is Texas. And even the top Democrat in Kentucky says placing Ken Paxton in the race for U.S. Senate makes it even more likely that Republicans will lose that seat this year. Even if John Cornyn had won re-election, though, the University of Texas at Austin's James Henson says the Democrat brand is not in great shape, and Republicans have a lot of practice running against Democrats, even this year's Senate candidate James Tallarico. In the Houston area, a 17-year-old woman is accused of murder in the death of her 20-year-old boyfriend, said to be the father of a 2-year-old boy. Sheriff's deputies are saying the shooting Friday night stemmed from an argument that began when one of the two accused the other of cheating. I'm Mike Shiloh.
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0: Oh, this is just the new national anthem after Trump leaves office.
1: That's the next new one?
0: Sure, yeah. Once we become a banana republic, this will be how we celebrate our pride of...
2: Will the store come back to the mall?
0: Wait, why are you asking that?
2: Well, I know a lot of people like shopping there.
0: Did someone say something?
2: Banana Republic.
0: Oh, I'm sorry. I thought...
2: That's the store I meant. What store did you think I meant?
0: I guess that is what I thought you meant, but then I was also thinking maybe someone wrote an email asking about the National Mall, like, where's that, Minneapolis, or I don't know.
2: That was very, very, very complicated and convoluted. No, I was just asking, you mentioned Banana Republic, I'm missing the store, you know?
0: I guess I just got in your head. It's true, there's not a lot of Banana Republics anymore, but if you have $45,000, just like George Floyd's brother, you too could buy a gold medallion with his face on it.
3: The truth is just like a lion.
4: Oh, we can't. Oh, the truth is just like a lion.
3: You don't have to defend it. It would defend itself.
0: Oh.
3: To me. Well, we went to Jack Ace High School, and okay. This is my brother George Floyd. So it got half of a lion and half of him because he was one of the star athletes that ever attended Jack Ace High School.
0: Ah.
3: And that's right there in the heart of Third Ward.
0: Oh, yeah.
1: I got to tell you right now, if somebody did that to me as a tribute, I would come back from the grave and haunt their ass until they died. That half his face and half the lion face, that just, that's embarrassing.
0: Here's what I don't get. No one suggested that George Floyd was like Harambe. That's just a thing. They're mad at Trump because he did a tribute to Harambe, and they're suggesting he's making fun of George Floyd.
2: Two separate things happened around the same time, and somebody wants to just piece them together like Velcro.
0: Liberals are saying, don't compare George Floyd to an animal, even though no one did.
2: But they are doing the comparison by bringing it up.
0: Meanwhile, they're putting his face on a gold medallion where he looks like a lion.
1: It depends on the kind of animal. You know, they said don't compare him to a ape. A gorilla, but a lion. Yeah.
2: You mean like Senator Kennedy?
0: Okay, here's another thing.
2: RFK Jr., sure. Obviously. Teddy Kennedy was the lion of the Senate. Remember him?
0: The liar of the Senate.
2: Yeah. Okay. African lion or lion African?
0: But again, we were told it was okay for Jimmy Kimmel. Who was the other one? Barbara Streisand. No, Barbara, what's her name? It's one of them. And then Jimmy Fallon to do blackface because they weren't just dressing up like any black person. It was a specific black person.
2: Oh, I didn't know that made a difference.
0: Well, that's what they said. It's okay when Jimmy Kimmel does it. The rules are confusing is all I'm saying. But for some reason, here you go. George Floyd is a lion. That's okay. Posting Harambe, even though it had nothing to do with George Floyd, that's racist to George Floyd somehow. The rules are just confusing to me.
2: Well, that's because they make them up and change them as they go along. And the rules are not the same for us as for them.
0: And understand, I want to do none of these things. I'm not trying to compare George Floyd to Harambe. I'm not trying to get a chain necklace around with Trayvon Martin on it that looks like a eagle or whatever. None of that is it. I just want to know what the rules are. That's all I'm asking.
1: Well, you don't get to know until you break them, and then we'll tell you when you break them.
0: All right, Mr. Are you ready for sports, or do we need a few minutes?
1: Oh, yeah, I'm going to need a minute.
0: Okay, well,
1: there's a lot of stuff going on in the world today.
0: While we're waiting for that, the Department of Justice, don't you think we should rename that?
2: The Department of Justice? Well, we're at the Justice Department.
0: We call it the Department of War now. What would be a cool... How about the Department of Getting Revenge? No, I'm kidding.
2: I know.
0: Anyway, the Department of Justice has launched a criminal investigation into E. Jean Carroll.
2: Mm-hmm.
0: Because they... Apparently, Carroll may have committed perjury.
2: They suspect she might have lied under oath. Wow. Wonder, did they ever hear us point it out? She's lying. They act like this is news.
0: They say it's perjury that she lied during her civil lawsuit against Trump where she got $5 million. Then there was another absurdly high amount of money. Wasn't it like $85 million for
2: something like that.
0: Defamation or something? Do you think he did, $90 million? Here it is. Did Trump do $90 million worth of damage to E. Jean Carroll? Did she lose out? Was she ever going to make $90 million, but then she didn't because Trump besmirched her in the news?
1: Where did he besmirch her at?
0: In public, in the court of public opinion.
1: Over the clothes or under the clothes? Did he get You know how I mean.
0: Billy, no, I don't. That's not what we're talking about.
1: What you're talking about.
0: Nothing that you're talking about is what we're talking about.
1: Yeah, besmirch and, this, hey.
0: You're okay, here. Anyway, yeah, the probe is just...
1: What?
0: The probing. The legal probe.
1: The probe.
0: Is just the latest among a series. Stop making this sexual.
1: It's sure.
0: Weirdly, this isn't sexual at all, because you know the two of them never did anything in a... I don't believe it.
1: No, absolutely not. Trump was the first one. It was like, not my type.
0: But here's what...
1: Seriously.
0: Here's what confuses me. Am I legally allowed to not believe it? I mean, look what happened to Alex Jones.
5: That's right. You might have to believe it. If you say it's a conspiracy, they say, well, that's criminal, and they'll open up a justice investigation on you.
0: But don't I have the legal right to be skeptical of something? I don't know.
1: Not if the people that you're skeptical of have Trump derangement syndrome.
0: Because there was another one of these recently where some white guy, he was a country rapper, I forget what his name was, didn't believe that a woman was really kidnapped back in 2018, and now he's got to cough up $27 million for making a video about how he didn't believe it.
1: Ain't that tricky?
0: So for the record, for legal purposes, I believe whatever I'm allowed to legally believe. If E. Jean Carroll is, if we have to agree, then I agree with her just for the sake of not wanting to get sued.
5: There it is. I think you're safe now. Legally speaking, I'm going to go ahead and my advice is that you're fine.
0: Mr. O, I'm only here at this press conference because I don't want to get fined.
1: That's the reason we do everything, right?
0: It's the reason we do it all. Obviously, we agree with E. Jean Carroll. Why would she lie?
1: Of course. Now, the other person that's been back in the news today, and boy, I bet you've missed her, the sweet, the lovely, America's mom, like from Leave It to Beaver, Dr. Jill Biden. Y'all remember Joe? This is Joe's loving wife, Jill.
0: Mm.
1: Jill would have you believe, and I think you have to believe her, just like you have to believe that other lady, that she had never noticed anything odd or peculiar or just even a little bit off about her husband, Joe, until that one fateful night at the debate in, was that 2 years ago, 24, right around now? Is that when it was?
0: Yeah, I think so, yeah.
1: Oh, okay,
0: yeah.
1: Well, you weren't answering my question. You looked like you were staring at a naked woman or something.
0: No, I was trying to find the soundbite. I thought I had it here
1: of
0: somewhere.
1: Of Jill? Dr. Jill?
0: I thought we had it somewhere.
1: We were listening to it earlier.
0: There it is. Okay, sorry, I'm on the wrong screen. Excuse me. So Jill Biden was talking, start over here. She was talking about how her husband may have had a stroke during that debate.
6: She actually was horrified as you saw it unfold? I wasn't horrified. I was frightened.
1: Oh, completely.
6: Because I had never, ever seen Joe like that.
7: Dealing with everything we had to do
1: looking
7: with.
1: At him. What's wrong with you?
7: Look, we finally beat Medicare.
8: Thank you, President Biden.
1: Thank you. And then she says, like, watching that, you know.
6: Before or since? Never.
9: Or since?
6: Yes.
9: Or you've since? Never seen him like
6: never.
9: That.
6: No.
9: What happened?
6: I don't know what happened. I mean, as I watched it, I thought, oh, my God, he's having a stroke.
0: I have videos of him doing it before and after.
1: Oh, the entire world has seen Joe Biden act like that dozens of times. It's on video. We saw it live. We've replayed it on the air.
0: You guys don't remember him getting shuffled off stage by Barack Obama at an event with George Clooney.
1: She never saw it before or since.
0: You don't remember him wandering off into the jungle.
1: That was my favorite. He was staring off into the palm trees, and then he just kind of like drifted that way, you know?
0: You don't remember him shaking hands with a ghost. You don't remember when he was in Italy and the prime minister had to go find him and bring him back over.
1: She kind of rounded him up. He was lost again. But that's the only, one and only time a doctor, Jill, noticed it.
0: Here's what I wonder. Have I spent more time watching her husband than she has? Because obviously, well, why would she lie? You know?
1: Well, obviously she's not lying.
0: Yeah, this wasn't about her just not wanting to give up being first lady.
1: But when she did notice it during the debate and she thought he was having a stroke, did she at once immediately rush to his side and say, he must drop out?
0: No. Well, no, he stayed in office for another month.
2: At least
0: he stayed
2: a month, 6 weeks, something like that.
0: And he never dropped. And he never quit the office.
2: No,
0: that was the other thing that Democrats tell me that they're mad about. They say, "Well, if he couldn't run for office, why does he get to still be president?"
2: Mm-hmm.
0: If he had stepped down, making Kamala the first ever woman president,
2: mm-hmm.
0: that would have been pretty groundbreaking. That would have been, whether you like to admit it or not, that would have been quite interesting.
2: I don't know why they didn't. Well, I mean,
0: pride.
2: Because that and
0: power.
2: They didn't want Kamala to be president any more than you did.
0: Apparently, Jill does not like Kamala Harris.
2: No, of course not.
0: And in Jill's...
2: And they all know she's useless.
0: In Jill's defense, can you blame her?
2: No.
0: Certainly not.
10: Well, you sound like a Democrat.
11: I'm not retarded.
12: Walton and Johnson.
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21: My name's Phil from Beverly, Massachusetts. I've lost 88 pounds with Awaken 180. I was type 2 diabetic and I was severely overweight. I got to do something because what I was doing wasn't working. The GLP-1 was a thought, but I don't really like putting chemicals in my body. So I've been on Awaken 180 for a year ago this month. I'm now completely off of all diabetic medication, cholesterol medication. And as a result of this, I was scheduled for more knee surgery. My left knee was really getting to the point where I was having trouble walking. And now that pain is completely gone. My energy level's through the roof. I just can't say enough good things about Awaken 180 and the positive effects it has on you. It has completely changed my life.
22: Thanks, Phil.

0: And that can be fun, huh?
1: Because this was a movie, if I'm not mistaken, and it was called Hall Pass. It came out in 2011. Owen Wilson, Jason Sudeikis, Jenna Fischer, and Christina Applegate. And I don't remember much about the film, but I just, as you said it, I thought, didn't they already do that movie?
2: Yeah.
1: Yeah.
2: So I don't know if this is going to be based on that kind of thing or not.
1: Hey, all jokes aside, isn't that terrible?
2: Isn't it terrible?
1: If we ever stumble into this famous person, you can cheat on me.
0: Yeah.
1: What?
0: Go for it. People want to do that.
1: And you won't regret that for the rest of your life. No, this won't be a thing that'll destroy our marriage and slowly eat away at us. What? Why would you do that? No, it's cute. You met John Hamm. Take a photo with him and get the hell out of there as quickly as possible.
2: Move along. Nothing to see here.
1: And how do you think John Hamm would feel about that? You know, sir, I would never want my wife to cheat on me, but she could cheat on me with you. Here's the room key to our hotel. I'll just go down to the brunch buffet.
0: Have at it. Just turn up.
1: I definitely won't be in the closet watching and crying.
2: And there'll be no video cameras, you know, hidden inside a plush toy. No.
1: What is a hot Cheeto bomb, Billy Ed? Have you heard about this?
0: The hot Cheeto bomb?
1: Yeah.
0: I know what hot Cheetos are.
1: I stumbled onto this a few minutes ago, and it's a bunch of, am I allowed to say cholos?
0: I have no idea.
1: I always thought it was racist, but a cholo told me it's fine. If you ever see someone buying this many Cheetos, it's like 40 bags of big bags of Cheetos. They're likely someone who's making the viral food hot Cheeto bomb. There's a video of this. It's some dude. I'm guessing he's either in LA or Houston, because where else could he be? Extremely common item on Facebook Marketplace. Food trucks and street vendors. They go to stores like Walmart. They buy the entire inventory. They do this because they're making these in volume. It requires tons of Cheetos for coating. Individual bags are cheaper and often more accessible than true wholesale in some cases.
2: Okay.
1: And then they make what looks like a meatball.
0: Yeah.
1: Covered in hot Cheetos, and then it's filled with like chili and cheese and stuff like that.
0: Hey, if that's what you want, good for you. Go get you all you can have, and I'm not going to get in your way. I don't care for it myself, but I ain't saying you shouldn't.
1: And then what's that soup that the taco truck guys like? Birria? It comes with a cup of birria, and you dip it in there.
2: Oh, boy.
1: That looks like a giant afternoon filled with heartburn, and I would try it immediately.
2: Oh, I know you would.
1: Bro, I'd hit it. Come on.
2: Because you know what it will do to you, and you will still do that. Uh-huh. You grew up in the Jackass era, though, so don't blame yourself, Kenny.
1: Man, That tracks, bro. Never occurred to me before.
2: That's not even a big deal to you.
1: Buy the ticket, take the ride. That's what I say.
2: By the way, that John Hamm sex pass movie, it's called Gail Daughtry in the Celebrity Sex Pass. It also features Weird Al.
1: Man.
2: Now you want to see it.
1: I honestly hated the idea until...
2: Weird Al.
1: That does redeem it a little bit.
2: I thought you'd think so.
1: Weird Al is a national treasure, dude. I don't know. Every
2: what
1: era...
2: What nation?
1: The biggest ball of twine in Minnesota.
2: Okay, that's part of this country.
1: Yeah, you're right.
2: The country. Yep.
1: Okay, there was something else I wanted to share with you guys.
0: Oh. What was it? Was it your lunch?
1: No, why? Are you hungry?
0: Well, or? I mean, you know... If you're sharing stuff,
1: Look at how much we've learned so far this morning. Justin Trudeau really is Fidel Castro's son. That's crazy.
0: Yeah, that's without a doubt now, because that lady, when they asked her, she said, I don't know.
1: No, she made it sound like it could be true. His daughter.
2: Well, she might have done that on purpose.
1: Well?
2: To mislead you. I don't know.
1: Why would she want to mislead anyone into thinking that her brother was, Justin Trudeau was her love brother?
0: But see, if you look at pictures of Justin Trudeau's mom when she was young.
1: Bingo.
0: And you look at Fidel Castro and then her, husband.
1: I got it on the screen right here.
0: Okay,
1: dude.
0: There you go.
1: Justin Trudeau looks exactly like Fidel Castro. Now,
0: okay, you look at the picture. But I'm just talking about from the attraction point of view. Okay, if Justin Trudeau's mom, what's her name?
1: Justin Trudeau's mom?
0: Mom.
1: Yeah.
0: Patty? Let's call her Patty.
1: Margot Trudeau is the name.
0: Margot.
1: Yeah. Okay. Well, and Pierre Trudeau. Ugh.
0: Guy named Pierre.
1: That's got cuck written all over
0: it. Yes, it does. Yeah. So his mama, Margot, sees Fidel Castro, and he sees her. Boing. Yeah, I can see that. Now, let's take a look at Donald Trump's wives and or girlfriends that have been, you know, in the public view for the last 30 or 40 years.
1: Oh, no.
0: And then let's take a look at E. Jean Carroll, who claims that he raped her.
1: Oof.
0: Can you make that

0: story work.
1: She doesn't look like she's his type.
0: That's what I'm saying.
1: Yeah.
0: She has a cat.
1: She kind of looks like James Tallarico in a dress. You know what I mean?
0: She does have a cat.
1: Anyway, for those of you who missed it, here's Fidel Castro's daughter talking to Katie Pavlich, the former Fox News reporter, now works at News Nation.
2: For years, we've heard rumors that Justin Trudeau, the former Prime Minister of Canada, could be your half-brother. What do you think of that?
3: The only thing I can say is that his mother used to visit the country very often.
2: Well, that may be a tell then. I guess that's a half answer.
0: Half an answer for a half brother.
2: Do you plan to call him and maybe find out?
3: No. I won't do it. If he wants, he's going to be welcome, but I won't. I think.
4: They call me Cuba Pete. I'm the king of
0: Now I got a shimmy. Don't you want a shimmy?
1: For now on, Justin Trudeau is Cuban Pete.
0: Hey, okay.
1: I'll never not believe that he's Fidel Castro's son.
0: Well, no, you've locked that in.
1: I mean, 100%. Who hasn't? You heard come on, the daughter didn't think it was ridiculous. She's like, it's actually possible based on what we know about my mom and my dad, about my dad and Justin Trudeau's mom. It seems very possible that they may have had sex right around the time Margot Trudeau became pregnant and Justin popped up 9 months later. What do you think of that?
0: Yeah. Yeah. You can just kind of look at all the players and kind of see that's likely, or in Trump's case, no, not buying it, not for a second.
1: Guys, we may have to stop making fun of Florida pretty soon.
0: Why is that?
1: Florida's talking about getting rid of property tax. Now, it mostly sounds good. Obviously, it sounds great.
0: Be better if I had property

0: bought up the kiddos a minute ago. You know, the kids are either out of school or they're about to get out, depending on where they go. And Blake just wants you to know, just because the kids are out of school don't mean they ain't learning nothing. He said he's got his kids sitting around the breakfast table this morning, and they're tuned in and taking notes.
1: My man.
0: To the Walton Johnson Summer School Program.
1: I love that idea.
0: That is a thing we do here every year. It's a seasonal offering for free. We you know, the app is free. You know, we let you email us for free. You know, you can call. We wouldn't recommend it, but it's a free call. And now, free summer school programming.
1: Yeah, and we've even got a summer school theme song for some of our older listeners. Maybe you've heard it before. Are you ready for
0: summer? That's a catchy tune. Are you ready for some learning, kids?
1: Back in the early 80s, Bill Murray starred in a fun family kids comedy where he had sex with a lot of topless chicks. It was a different time back then. They wanted kids to go see the movie Meatballs, kind of like they wanted them to go see Caddyshack, but it wasn't really a kids movie.
0: No,
1: was it
0: was not. It had kids in it, but yeah, no, some very mature subject matter was involved.
1: Speaking of mature subject matter, let's meet the new opponent the Democrats have offered up to take down the Texas Republican establishment. Meet James Tallarico. He thinks the American flag is complicated.
2: Flag? I think the Confederate flag is a symbol of treason and terrorism, but the American flag is such a complicated symbol for most of us, and in many ways, like Jesus, like the cross, it's been co-opted and in some ways its true meaning has been betrayed.
1: Wow.
0: Is he saying Jesus is also complicated?
1: That's what he's saying.
0: Yeah, okay. The flag and Jesus and Christianity, and it's also complicated. Why don't we just go with something else instead?
1: James Tallarico used to be a school teacher, and he would give out his phone number to the students and tell them they could call him anytime they were having a problem, that he'd be happy to hear from them. Now, he did an interview a while back with this blonde lady, and, you know, they're sitting there, there's a traditional podcast kind of setup, and they asked James, you know, what he loved the most.
3: Something that you love that's not family or friends.
2: I'm just saying this because it's on my mind. The trans children who showed up yesterday at the state capitol.
0: Mm. not even close to pandering. Why would anybody even suggest that was pandering to a certain group of voters?
1: Now, Tallarico's supporters are all over social media today, posting photos of him eating barbecue. It's very important that you know that he's not a vegetarian and a vegan, because they're trying to undo the damage done by this video he posted to his social media account back during the pandemic, where he's wearing a mask and he proudly says this.
2: We have, I think, heard more and more issues of animal welfare. I think not just because it's the right thing to do and the moral thing to do, but also it's, as all of you know, necessary to fight climate change.
0: That is so last year.
1: Bro, this could...
0: And in Texas, animal rights, probably not your go-to platform for a winning strategy.
1: Totally agree, Mr. Kenneth, and this actually gets worse.
2: It's now existential that we try to reduce our meat consumption and that we try to respect animals in all aspects of society. And so I am proud to say that our campaign has officially become a non-meat campaign. So we have...
1: Guys, and so they found this very gay-looking photo of him putting a drumstick in his mouth.
0: Really?
1: And Tallarico's supporters are all over social media.
0: Well, like, to his credit, it is girthy. There's a girthy drumstick.
3: Dude, and he can take it.
1: That's exactly what it is. Like, yeah. I don't know if you guys know this, but in your attempt to defend the guy, you're actually making it worse. But boy, that video of him back during the woke era is mostly behind us, but...
0: Not far enough.
1: I totally agree,
0: it
1: Billy.
0: It keeps running back up and trying to catch us.
1: Do you remember back when we were at peak woke and all the liberal Hollywood celebrities posted a video of themselves singing Imagine on social media?
4: Imagine there's no heaven.
1: That's Wonder Woman right there.
4: It's easy if you try.
1: Okay. Kristen Wiig.
5: No hell below us.
0: Who's that guy?
1: I don't know.
6: Mother's only sky.
0: Who's that guy?
1: I'm not sure. A bunch of Hollywood
4: people. Imagine
0: all that guy.
1: Superman, is that who that is?
0: No, I don't think
1: so. One of them.
0: Who's that?
1: The Jewish comedian that
0: Sarah Silverman.
1: Yeah, Silverman. Anyway, during
6: boy, she did not age well. You know, there was a time when she was doable.
1: During the pandemic, they thought what would really help win over the public was a song about communism and atheism.
6: Yeah, ain't that great?
1: And it did not work. Nobody, that video aged like milk.
0: Well, it's working in New York, whether they like it or not. This is what they voted for, and they've got it. And now, Mamdani doing what communists do. It's kind of in their nature. It's like, snakes gotta slither. Commies gotta seize private.

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2: Waymo is debuting its new vehicle in Los Angeles and San Francisco. Daniel Martindale has details.
3: The Ojai is larger than Waymo's traditional vehicles and more closely resembles a van. Waymo calls the autonomous vehicle an oasis on wheels. Officials say they cut sensor costs and instead implemented smarter AI technology in the updated model. Waymo is offering free rides in the Ojai to select customers in both cities. The company is using this trial phase to collect feedback and make adjustments before officially releasing the vehicle to the public.
2: A phishing attack is now targeting Signal. The Washington Post says the hackers are sending messages telling users to click on a recovery key to back up their chats. The hacks appear to be targeting people who oppose the Chinese Communist Party. Meta, not the only one reducing its workforce last month. Intuit, Cisco, and LinkedIn also announcing layoffs. And Anthropic, now worth nearly $1 trillion. The company raised $65 billion in a Series H round that's likely to be the last private funding round before they go public. Tech Report, I'm Mark Mayfield.
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2: And now here we are, opening up the friendship circle.
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1: Toxic friendship?
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0: the establishment media outlets are just going to run gossip instead of wanting to talk about the things that actually matter in this race, which are the material realities that the Mainers are working with. These people are going to try to make this race about anything but what it's supposed to be about, which is policy. They never want to talk about policy. Amy and I have a very loving and very happy marriage. They would very much like to try to rip that apart. They're going to come after us in every awful way that they possibly can.
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13: Just before midnight on Saturday, February 19th, 2005, Danielle Imbo and her friend Richard Patrone left a crowded Philadelphia bar. The two 30-somethings planned to walk to Richard's truck and drive home, but they never made it.
14: It does not make sense. 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
13: The two were never seen again.
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13: Was it an accident, or were they murdered?
16: No one had a motive to kill them.
13: Those same questions frustrated law enforcement. The FBI called it murder for hire.
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17: Both of them weren't the target. One of them was the target. The other one was wrong place, wrong time.
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16: It was definitely murder for hire for Danielle, not for Richard.
14: You're right, it could be. But it also could be something your son did, too.
16: 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No one.
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5: 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We are pleased to welcome back to the airwaves Jason Miaris, who is the former Attorney General in the great Commonwealth of Virginia. 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
6: Great to be with you. Thanks so much for having me.
5: All right, not even sure where to start in Virginia with you. I guess we should probably begin with the old news, but you and I haven't spoken about it on air since it happened, of the Virginia Supreme Court striking down the redistricting scheme that the Democrats unconstitutionally put forward, and where everything stands now, because it appears as though the Democrats have now descended into bickering and infighting and now indecision about what to do next.
6: Well, not surprising, Guy. The reality is they blew $70 million of donor money that Akeem Jeffries and Abigail Spanberger pushed, and then about $10 million of taxpayer money running this special election on this extreme gerrymandering effort. Just to remind your listeners, it would have totally disenfranchised voters in Virginia. You'd have had five congressmen living within a 12-mile radius of each other in Northern Virginia, and a state that voted 48.5% for Republicans to represent them in Congress would have gotten 9% of the representation. So, again, this is the party of so-called fairness. So that went down in flames, and you're exactly right. Since then, it's been somewhat interesting to observe the circular firing squad that's happening in Richmond right now. Governor Spanberger still has historically low approval ratings because I call her Governor Bait and Switch. She's done the opposite. She ran as a moderate, claimed she's going to focus on affordability, and then she has since governed as a leftist. And there's obviously been real consequences, but you're right. There's a lot of bloodletting happening in Capitol Square in Richmond right now within the Democratic Party.
5: Do you think they're going to try again? Because they did this illegally, rushing it through for 2026. But could they do it in 27 or 28 in advance of the next major election cycle, or might they cut their losses? What are you hearing?
6: I don't know. I mean, I'm hearing more likely they're going to cut their losses, but you never know with this group of leadership. The Democratic control of the General Assembly is extreme leftist, but I know that there's a lot of reasons why Abigail Spanberger right now is the least popular governor in modern Virginia history. But one of which is when she was a candidate, she said she would not, had no intentions to gerrymander Virginia. And then one of her first acts as governor was to sign the enabling legislation to gerrymander Virginia. So people don't like bait and switch politicians, which is what she has become. I have a feeling that she doesn't want a second bite at this. But listen, I don't push anything past what they're going to try to do. I think this is a little bit of what Reagan said about the Soviets. Trust but verify. I think any public statement they make, we're going to have to verify and watch very closely.
5: There is this fight now happening, this internecine brawl on their side. Of course, you have some legal trouble for Louise Lucas, the Senate leader there, very left-wing, very brash, has been publicly attacking and bullying Governor Spanberger, I think helped bully her into this whole misadventure on redistricting. She might end up in prison, right? That's an investigation that started under the Biden administration is what we've learned there. We've gotten this flurry of vetoes from the governor, which sometimes feel a little bit incoherent, what she's vetoing versus what she's signing. Seems like she wants to try to reassert herself, but she's really angering a lot of Democrats in Richmond who are now pointing fingers at her. There's this mess of a budget process, and I know that can be boring, even to Virginia voters, but we've got people listening all over the country. It's just interesting to me, Jason, that you have full Democrat control of Virginia, which is what they asked voters for, and the dysfunction amongst themselves this early in the game is pretty extraordinary.
6: Dysfunction and incompetence is what we're saying. Some of it, what Spanberger's doing, is just gross incompetence. You had committee chairs saying that the governor wasn't even sending staffers to their committees to brief them on what the governor wanted to see done on legislation. And then I don't think I can recall ever in mass the Democratic controlled legislation assembly at veto session put all of our amendments together in one vote and killed them in mass. Would not even give them the dignity of a debate. It's really, really shocking to see. And but
5: what is that? Is that just like an FU? Is that an FU to their own party?
6: Yeah.
5: Why?
6: Oh, it was a total one finger salute to the governor. To show they don't respect her. And listen, one of the things that she did is she naively thought that Richmond operates like Washington. You know, Jefferson called the states the laboratories of democracy, and each state operates differently. In Virginia, Congress is not by nature, because everything is so slow up there, they don't really legislate as much. And Richmond, the General Assembly, has an enormous amount of power, and I don't think she quite realized they can either break your agenda or advance your agenda. And right now, they're looking to just basically be in war. I'll give you an example. It's not like she's showing that she's a moderate. The collective bargaining bill for public employees, that would be a disaster for local government. You've had Democratic mayors say this would bankrupt our cities. Fairfax County adopted it voluntarily in the first year. They had a massive property tax increase to advocate for it. Well, the Democrats had what's called a delayed enactment. They were going to pass it in 2026, but not have it go into effect until July 1, 2027. Spanberger's amendment was to delay enactment to July 1st of 2029. In other words, she knows it's a bad bill. She knows the business community is telling her this is a horrible bill. She doesn't want to get the blame for the inevitable property tax bill that's going to be on everyday Virginians. And so she wanted this to go while she was on her way out of office. That was her so-called horrific amendment that the Democrats couldn't stomach. She then vetoed the bill. My expectations are going to come back next year and just do a delayed enactment for 2028. Either way, she campaigned on affordability. Her first act was put the largest carbon tax that we've ever seen on every Virginian's utility bill. And then she passed the largest payroll tax increase in Virginia history, which is crushing for businesses and employees. So what you've seen is, it's like that scene in The Princess Bride where he says that word you keep using, I don't think it means what you think it means. Mm-hmm. She uses this word affordability, but for leftists like Spanberger, it means tax and spend, tax and spend. Affordability means more money out of your pocket, more money to the government, and more expensive energy bills. That's exactly what they view as affordability. And so you could see why Virginians are seeing the slew of tax increases and others that has, and it should be a reminder to every single voter listening to you in every part of the country, because every Democrat running for Congress right now is preaching affordability. It's not what they say, it's what they do. And Virginia is exhibit A of politicians that said they were going to run on affordability, but their definition of affordability is making everything more expensive, which is exactly what Spanberger is calling for in Virginia.
5: Inconceivable, to quote that movie again. And I think the whole bait and switch lesson here is one for the entire country, because we're feeling it in Virginia in a number of different ways. But this is a story and a play that is replicating itself all across the country. And whether it's a communist like Zohran Mamdani in New York City talking about affordability, you kind of know what you're getting with a communist. Others, though, like Spanberger, it's like, oh, just a national security mom worried about the cost of living. Don't worry about all my votes for the Biden explosion of inflation. Never mind that. I'm going to work on affordability. And then you see the actual agenda when they get power, and it is unrecognizable. This is something that voters everywhere need to think about as they consider these Democrats running on these various empty slogans. I do want to ask you, this is also a little bit in the weeds, but it comes down to, again, a total broken promise. Spanberger is now in the middle of quite a fight at Virginia Tech, where she has removed a man, a rector at Virginia Tech, who apparently is very well regarded, well respected, well liked. He's refusing to resign and fired off this multi-page letter explaining why. She said she was not going to do this sort of thing on the campaign trail, and now here she is doing this sort of thing, interfering in the public universities in Virginia. Can you give us a little bit of color on this?
6: Oh, yeah. Well, first of all, when she did a very visible interview, front page interview, the Washington Post, the month after she got elected, when she was governor-elect, which she said she did not think a governor's role was to interfere with the governance of universities. She said it. It's on the record. And then she fired John Rockovich. John Rockovich is one of the most, probably the most beloved rector in Virginia Tech history. He has served twice previously as rector. He's been appointed to different state boards, even by Democrat governors who've recognized. He is a pillar of the Roanoke Valley area. He has given decades of his alma mater. And candidly, he was the driving force behind recruiting James Franklin from Penn State to resurrect the Virginia Tech football program. He's given six decades of his life to Virginia Tech, both the athletic and the business school. And for her to basically fire him with no explanation given, no process, no transparency, John Rakovich is a man, even people on the other side of the aisle recognize he's a man of character and principle. All I could think of is, there's a lot of rumors that he was in a position to be reappointed as rector. I'm not quite sure if that is true, but that's kind of the rumors that I'm hearing out of Blacksburg. And she did not want him to serve as rector, which is so flies in the face of how we do things in Virginia. It has never happened in the history of Virginia Tech ever to remove a current board of visitor member. It just never happened. And she told Virginians that, in her opinion, governorship medal in university governance, and then she fired the most respected rector of Virginia Tech history without so much of an explanation.
5: So bait and switch.
6: That's not policy disagreement. It's what you just said. It's governor bait and switch. It tells you exactly who she governs for. I assume this is a throwaway to her left-wing base, because Rakovich has taken criticism from the left-wing rabid members of the assembly, and I assume she has a tanking polling numbers, and I assume some members of the assembly.
5: Well, he's also, and let's just say, he's a white man, right, who probably leans conservative, and so that's public enemy number one for a lot of these identity obsessives, and so she tries to show him the door. It looks like he's fighting back. He's got a lot of people in his corner. She has picked a fight that has already gotten really ugly and looks bad for her. I have seen some on the left saying, oh, well, Governor Youngkin opened this Pandora's box with some of his actions. Do you think that's true? How would you respond to that critique?
6: Listen, that is completely a different situation. There was a member of the UVA board that was a Youngkin appointee, that there was some conflict there. I'm not going to get into it. I actually like him a lot, Bert Ellis. That Glenn talked to him about stepping down. But that was after multiple discussions and communication with him. There was no communication whatsoever. There was no warning. There was no whatsoever. This is purely ideological. I mean, this is not the decision he made at UVA was not in any way connected with ideology, in any way, shape, or form. This is completely about ideology.
5: This is politics.
6: And listen, if there's any area that needs a good public accountability, is higher ed. If you've seen what has happened at our higher ed post October 7th, so many of these schools have had problems. I know I was attorney general when it happened. The pro Hamas protests that were happening popped up, including at Virginia Tech. Virginia has a very unique higher ed system. We have one of the most decentralized forms of governance of any higher education system in the country. Of other states, say like North Carolina, we have one board of trustees to oversee the entire North Carolina system. Here's very, very different. Our higher ed schools are really decentralized from Richmond. Your board of visitors are really the only form of public accountability. These are universities that receive an ungodly amount of taxpayer money, but they are the most resistant to even the slightest bit of taxpayer accountability. And so that's why you need good board of visitors, people like John Rakovich, who approaches things like a wise businessman. He's a common sense leader. He's well respected on both sides. In fact, as I noted, Democratic governors in the past have appointed the different state boards. He's a very well respected leader, and he's a philanthropist. It's shocking to see how poorly a man that has given his life to Virginia and Virginia Tech has been treated.
5: Yep.
6: And I think that's why he's fighting back, and I applaud him for it.
5: Yeah, it seems like the governor keeps insisting upon these sharp left-wing turns around corners and then getting blindsided. The ineptitude here on display across multiple issues continues, one of which, again, is immigration. I want to get into immigration as soon as we come back. Jason Miaras, former AG in Virginia, my guest on The Guy Benson Show.
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5: Guest here on the Guy Benson Show. He was Attorney General in Virginia for 4 years, and we've hit a lot of different topics. I want to close with this one. I saw that you were tweeting about this on X. How the Virginia State Police are now being ordered to do the Democrats' bidding on the Second Amendment and enforcement and investigation there, when we also have these sanctuary policies that have now been expanded statewide under Spanberger. That was one of her very first things that she did, really on day one. And the backdrop to that is yet another one of these horror stories. 7 News in D.C. reporting just days ago that an illegal immigrant with prior charges for rape was released back within Virginia before allegedly sexually assaulting another woman in Northern Virginia, this time in Arlington, Virginia. Jason, as you know, that is not the first example of this sort. It seems like they are piling up day after day. And this is what the Democrats are tripling down on statewide.
6: Yeah, they've really put themselves on this ideological straitjacket they cannot get themselves out of. It defied all common sense. The idea that you can order the state police to conduct background checks on law-abiding Virginians exercising their Second Amendment rights while simultaneously barring the same state police from cooperating with federal authorities on actual, actual violent criminal illegal immigrants.
5: It's crazy.
6: Defies all common sense. And only that, she is doing this in defiance of a court order. A Lynchburg judge back in October issued an injunction that has not been lifted. So you can argue she's in contempt of court. The Democrats who constantly talk about the importance of the rule of law, this is in violation and defiance of a court order. So she's flouting the judiciary to scrutinize innocent Virginians that are exercising their Second Amendment rights while invoking executive authority to shield violent criminals from deportation. Not just that, her executive order number one, which reversed Governor Youngkin's very common sense policies, also applies to the Virginia Department of Corrections. So, Guy, if you are an illegal immigrant in the Virginia Department of Corrections, you're not picked up on an alleged DUI in jail. You are a convicted felon housed in a Virginia prison. Rapist, murderer, violent sexual assault. Those are the people that are housed in our Virginia correctional facilities. Even then, she does not allow them to cooperate with federal immigration authority. So when she stood there last week and she said, full stop, I think it was week before last, that anyone who's here illegally who commits a violent crime should be immediately deported. It just shows you how much the legacy media has failed at their job.
5: It's not her policy, right? She can say, she can get her soundbite for the cameras. Her policy says the opposite of the soundbite. And it just feels like the priority for these Democrats, not just in Virginia, but our audience knows really across the country, their priority is illegal immigrants, including criminal illegal immigrants, which is why these sanctuary policies keep aiding and abetting additional crimes, whether they're murders in places like Fairfax County or now yet another alleged sexual assault by an illegal immigrant with prior charges for rape, that person walking free in Northern Virginia. This is the consequence of their actual policies. She might be trying to catch up with the politics with her sound bites. The policies either have to catch up with her words or they mean absolutely nothing at all. Beware of the bait and switch all across the country. She is the poster child for it in Virginia. She is not alone. Be careful, voters, as you think about your decisions in November. Jason Miaris is the former Attorney General in the Commonwealth of Virginia. Really appreciate your time. We'll talk soon.
6: Always a pleasure. Thanks, Guy.
5: Final hour of the Guy Benson Show up next. We will stay now on that immigration theme. The former acting director of ICE, Jonathan Fahey, is going to be here about the chaos in New Jersey and a few other major stories. Straight ahead. Don't go anywhere.
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8: A controversial move is on hold. Lisa Brady, Fox News. The Justice Department says it strongly disagrees with a court order, but will abide by a ruling that blocks payments from a planned anti-weaponization fund aimed at addressing claims of political prosecutions. There's been bipartisan concern about January 6th rioters being eligible for compensation.
9: Those objections prevented Republicans from advancing an ICE funding package last month. It's unclear if the Justice Department's announcement will unlock that funding. Several Democrats say they still plan to introduce legislation that would ban the fund from ever being established.
8: Fox's Jared Halpern, and at the White House, Democrats in Congress are still pushing for ICE reforms, and some are joining a call from protesters to shut down a migrant detention facility in New Jersey over claims of inhumane treatment, which Homeland Security Secretary Mark Wayne Wallen denies.
10: There was a rumor came out, so there was maggots in the food. That's absolutely not true. The governor came out and said we wouldn't allow health inspectors to come in. We released the time that the health inspectors went in and what they inspected.
8: Mullen says federal agents are enforcing laws passed by Congress, and that until the New Jersey governor sent state police in to deal with violent protests over the weekend, DHS had been told state and local resources weren't available to respond. President Trump offering reassurance about talks with Iran.
11: President Trump indicated that even if Iran and U.S. negotiators stopped talking for a while, he did not think that that would mean that the U.S. would go back to dropping bombs right away. He was asked if he had heard reports that Iran is suspending talks with the U.S. Iran's leaders indicated they are halting talks due to Israel's expanded military operations in Lebanon and Gaza.
8: Fox's Jennifer Griffin. President Trump says after calls with the Israeli prime minister and mediators for Hezbollah, the Iran proxy and the Israelis have agreed to stop attacking each other. 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
26: Trial is underway in Texas for 18-year-old Carmelo Anthony. He's the high schooler accused of stabbing a competitor during a track meet in the Dallas suburb of Frisco. The victim, 17-year-old Austin Metcalf, died from the attack. Today is jury selection. Opening statements are set to begin on Thursday. Anthony was 17 years old at the time of the attack, but is being tried as an adult. In the race for Senate in Texas, the two candidates are taking different approaches. Democrat James Tallarico is barnstorming the state, while Republican Ken Paxton is appearing on right-wing talk shows. Rice University's Mark Jones says that Paxton does not have the experience doing big public events.
27: He will, from the sidelines, do what he needs to do to maintain support, but primarily via a more controlled environment.
26: He believes Paxton will rely on other Republicans to do the heavy lifting on the campaign trail. Jones says that will insulate him against questions about past scandals. I'm Joe Morano.
28: May, ¿qué almorzaste?
29: Hija, ya son 4 llamadas hoy. ¿No te cobran por llamar a México? ¿Qué está pasando aquí?
28: Que fui a Metro y ahora tengo llamadas y textos de Estados Unidos a México sin límites y un Samsung Galaxy A17 5G gratis. 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
29: Buenísimo, amor. 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
16: 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What do I mean by that? The negative side. People ask me all the time, why don't you talk about the negative stuff? I get emails all the time. Why don't you talk about the negative side of real estate, investing, and so forth? So I pulled some of those emails out, and we'll tackle some of those. Before we get started on that, though, I want to cover something else that's been on my mind, and that is, how do you get stuff done? I know that in the last couple of weeks, I've been extremely busy. I've got many, many different businesses that all decided on the same time period that they needed attention, which, you know, they can go along, and that's the interesting thing about businesses. You can go along for months, sometimes even years, without there being anything that's disruptive. And then all of a sudden, people leave, you know, plan changes, the way things are done in the world changes. I mean, this Donald Trump disruption is changing the way marketplace feels about things. So I've had to get involved, and it's just basically getting busy again. And as I do that, I'm amazed at how much stuff I can get done in a day. And, you know, it comes to my mind because I'm thinking, I don't even know how I'm getting all this stuff done. You know, a couple days ago, I was so busy I couldn't get a workout in or something, you know, and now it's like I'm getting all the stuff I need to get done plus the workout. And I started thinking about it and going, what's the secret? Well, I want to talk a little bit today about time management and really the way that you create the workplace life balance, you know. And really, I want to discredit the fact that there's actually any kind of a balance to it at all. You know, you would think there is. You'd want there to be a balance, you know, a work-life balance. But life doesn't really work that way. So I'm going to start with a story about a professor that was teaching time management to his students at a college. And they showed up for the class, and 500 people in the room, and he pulls out a giant pickle jar. And he proceeds to pull a box of rocks out from underneath the counter, and he starts putting these big, giant rocks in the jar until they're filled all the way up to the top. And he can't get any more of these rocks in there. And he looks to the class and said, okay, let's discuss this for a matter. Physically, is this jar full? And all the students go, yeah, yeah, it's as full as you can get. You can't put any more rocks in there. And he says, okay. And he takes that box of rocks down. He picks up, brings out another box of gravel. And he takes the small rocks, the gravel, and he proceeds to pour it in and shake it up in and around all the large rocks. And it just kind of fills in around them. He said, now we're full, right? And the class goes, yeah, now we're full. And he goes, hold on. He takes that box down, comes back with a bag of sand, and he pours the sand in the jar. And interesting enough, the sand kind of just fills in around all the other stuff. And, you know, you're able to put a lot of sand in there. And he goes, see, now we're full, right? And that's everything the jar can hold. It's packed in there as tight as we can get it. And everybody goes, yep, that's it. Now we got it. Then he pulls out a pitcher of water and he pours water in there, which he was able to pour the whole pitcher in, even though the thing was already completely full. And so the students are kind of dumbfounded at this point, looking at him saying, you know, in their mind thinking, what in the heck did we just witness? What was this about? And he said, so we're here today on a time management seminar. And with this first demonstration, I'd like you to tell me what you've just learned. What is the major point here? And the students raised their hand, and, you know, the basic answer was, there's always more time. We can always fit more in than we think we can fit in. And that was kind of the answer everybody gave. And the professor goes, no, I don't think you guys got it. And then the student goes, well, what is it that we were supposed to learn by this? And the professor says, you better put the big rocks in first. See, what happens is, most of us let life filled with minutiae get in our way. We get up every day, and all the small, unimportant things eat up our life. It's called focusing on the most unimportant and least profitable, least important things in your life. Putting the small things first in your life is going to get in your way of being successful. What you need to do is to have a plan as to what are the big rocks in your life. What do I need to get done? And that's what I've noticed I started doing when, you know, I started getting busy again. I went back to the rock concept. Get up in the morning. What are the two or three or four things that have to get done today that are going to tear at my, you know, if I don't get them done, I don't move forward. Then, after that, you take the secondary things, the things that are important but not urgent. So you've got important and urgent. That's the big rock. It's got to get in there. It's very important and it's very urgent. It's got to get done. Boom, that rock's in. That's got to get on your calendar first. Then you have important but not as urgent. It's still important. It needs to get in the jar, right? It needs to get on the calendar. It just doesn't have to take precedent on when it gets done. So for me, working out is something that's important. You want to live? You got to work out. You know? So eating is something that's important. You know, you can't just slam down fast food and run down the street. You've got to take time to find a place to get healthy food and eat healthy food. So these are important, but they're not urgent. I can move those around on my daily calendar as to when exactly that I get those done. But an appointment to meet somebody that's going to make a major change in my life or my business, that's big rock. It's got to be on there first. Everything else has to fit around it. And that's the way it works. You let the small stuff, right? You let the small stuff fit around the big stuff in your life as opposed to the other way around. If you fill that jar up with sand and gravel, you're not going to get a big rock in there. There's no room. So if your life is filled with the minutiae, the daily minutiae, if your life is filled with TV and screaming kids, which, you know, the bottom line, you have to take care of your kids. That is going to be urgent if they're screaming, right? But you don't have to spend all of your time taking care of the minutia in your life. You need to take and get the big stuff in first. So where I'm going with this is, people tell me all the time, I can't do real estate. I don't have any time. I wish I had a nickel for every time I got an email that I've been listening to you for 6 days, 6 weeks, 6 months, 6 years, right? And I just never could get around to doing it. I think you're right. I believe in everything you say. I think it's going to work. If I could get to it, I really think I need it. But I just can't get it on my schedule. I'm just too busy. But next quarter, next year, I'll make time for it. No, my friend, if you're going to make time for it, you make time for it this week. You take and block out some space and time to get involved. Otherwise, it's never going to get done. You're going to keep putting it off and putting it off and putting it off forever and ever and ever and ever. That's just the way life is. So you got to put this thing somewhere. I'm going to go look into this. And maybe today the rock is, I'm just going to go look it up in the internet and see. I'm going to put in there, is this a sham? Is this a scam? Is this real? You know, go watch. I'm going to take 30 minutes and watch a video, a couple videos of, you know, what's going on here so that I can see if I feel like it's a real situation that's going to help me. Whatever it is, you need to get that first step. And when you've taken that, it's going to enlighten you as to whether you should take the next step or not. And then you can make tomorrow's plan. We'll take a short break. Be right back with the Del Wamsley Radio Show.

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4: I'm Jeff Davis with Just a Thought. UFOs, now officially called UAPs, are back in the headlines as if they ever left. Congressional hearings, whistleblower claims, and now even Steven Spielberg jumping in again with a new project called Disclosure Day. That's when you know something has crossed from fringe to mainstream. For decades, this topic's lived in late-night radio on grainy photos. Used to love listening to Art Bell. Some of us got ribbed if we admitted we'd seen a UFO. Now it's discussed in hearing rooms with sworn testimony. Pilots who are trained observers reporting objects that defy known physics. And lawmakers who once laughed it off are now asking for classified briefings. But here's the thing. There are three possibilities. One, it's advanced foreign tech. Two, it's black budget domestic programs. Or three, it's something we don't yet understand. We may not know, but Steven Spielberg might. When he touches a subject, it tends to legitimize it in the public imagination. Well, maybe except for that one Indiana Jones movie. Just a thought. I'm Jeff Davis.
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6: 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Today, we've started the conversation about time management and how to get this stuff into your life and get it done. So we, in the first segment, talked about the pickle jar filled with rocks and how you have to get the big things into your life first, get the big, most important things on your calendar first each day, and not let the minutiae fill in your whole calendar, your whole day, and there not be any time for the big rocks. Big rocks got to go in first. The next point I'd like to make is I'd like to debunk the theory that there's actually a work-life balance. There is no such thing as a work-life balance. There can be a non-existent, home life and a just overbearing work life, which is not a good thing. But it's not like you're going to take 1 hour for 1 hour and 1 hour for the other hour and just balance it all out. It doesn't really work that way. The way I see life, it's more like if you've ever seen a magician spin plates on cue sticks. So you take, like your pool stick and you set them up and they have like 10 of them in a row there. And the guy gets up there and takes a plate and he spins it on the first pool stick. Gets it going. Boom, boom, boom. It's got it going fast. And then he leaves that one alone and goes over and gets another plate and puts another one up there and does another one, gets that going. And then he goes and picks up the third. But before he picks up the third, he goes back to the first and gives it a little spin, just a little more energy to keep it going. Then a little energy on the second one. And then he puts the third one up there. And after he's got the third one spinning, he goes back, picks up another plate, then goes back and touches one, two, three. Slightly keeps him going and puts up number four. And I think that's the way life really is that, okay, I go out there and I've got one house or one apartment, one rent house, one apartment. I put it up. I get it going. I get the big rock in the calendar. I get it bought. I put the big rock in the calendar. I get it rehabbed. I put the big rock in the calendar and I get it rented. Boom. Now it's a plate that's spinning. There's nothing to do. You should have nothing to do. If you did everything that I've taught you about how to buy and renovate these homes and rent them correctly, you're going to have a tenant that's going to live there with nothing to go wrong because we repaired everything, and you've got 5 years. And so that plate's spinning. And, you may touch it. In other words, once a month you get a check in the mail, and you want to go deposit the check. Or maybe you figure out that I could put a big rock in there and I could figure out how to get everybody on a, electronic payment system. Then I don't even have to make that spin anymore. And, maybe once a year you got to get them to sign a new lease. All right. There's that touch again. You got to go back and touch that plate and get that lease signed. But while this one's spinning, you're going to go get a second one. And when you get a second one, you're going to go get a third one. And after you get the third one, you might have to go back over here and release the first one. Right? There's going to be things that will come up, but they're not big things. It's not like putting a whole new plate up there. It's a new deal. It's going to take up your time. The work-life balance comes from knowing that life enjoyment is a plate also. And when am I going to take my family on a vacation? I mean, you're going to do the minutia every day. The sand and the gravel is going to get in there. You're going to go to work. You're going to come home. You're going to see your kids. You're going to hug your dog. It's going to be great. Or it's not. But it's going to happen every day because that's just the stuff in your life. That's the gravel and the sand and the water that gets in your life and just messes with you. Now, if the car breaks down, that's a new big rock. You got to get that done. So you got to spin all the other little plates. If they need a little spin in, go and grab another plate and put it up there, which is the car repair. But once the car's repaired, that thing should be spinning on its own. And that's the way life really works. You have to change directions for important things. Divest some of the time away from the non-important things that you might consider your downtime or your home time or whatever. And put it over here for a moment to fix or improve your life. Once you've done that, once you've fixed or improved your life, then you're going to go back and let the gravel and the sand and the water, the minutiae of your life, fill back in around these things. It's just that after a while, you have one house, five houses, 10 houses, one apartment, two apartments, three apartments, and you've got these big, giant rocks now that make a difference in your life. Whereas before, you didn't. You just had sand and gravel and water. And you have to understand, it's just as hard to live a life filled with sand and gravel and water as it is to live a life with a jar filled with rocks. It's just that when you live the life with the jar filled with rocks, the rocks are worth something. So, for instance, at some point, those rocks are making you enough money that if you wanted to, you could cut back on going to work every day. That's getting rid of some of the sand and gravel and water out of your life and having more time to spend doing the things you want to do, like travel, like church, like your family. All those things you would like to spend more time on, you now can spend more time on because now you got a jar filled with rocks as opposed to a jar filled with sand and gravel and water and just minutia that just keeps eating up your life. Day in, day out, same thing. So if you're one of those people that's sitting here right now going, you know, I've been listening to this guy. I've been listening to him for, like I said, 6 days, 6 weeks, 6 months, 6 years. It doesn't matter. If you haven't done anything, what good has it done you to listen? And I'm going to bring that full circle with one more statement. And that is, Tony Robbins says you're never going to make a change in your life until the pain of staying the same is greater than the pain of change. And I'm going to say that again carefully. You're never going to make a change in your life until the pain of staying the same is greater than the pain of change. Right now, if you've been listening to me for any period of time and not done something about it, your pain of staying the same isn't that great. Now, lose your job, watch your 401k get turned into a 201k, have you get sick and know that, you know, you're not going to be able to work at some point. You start, some realization in your life is that you're human. And the humanity comes across to you and you say, you know, I can't do this forever. I can't sustain this type of insanity the rest of my life. I need to look into fixing it in some way, shape, or form. And that's when, you know, literally the pain of staying the same is so great that whatever pain you perceive about putting this big rock on your calendar and going and doing it as opposed to all this minutia stuff you like to do, like watching TV, is one example. I will tell you that when I'm not in high performance mode like I am right now, I turn around and I look at that TV and I see all those shows I have recorded. And when I'm in high performance mode, they don't even interest me, even though they're recorded my favorite shows. When I'm in low performance mode, I can't miss those shows. We'll take a short break. Be right back with the Del Wamsley Radio Show.

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13: 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Today we've covered time management and how to put this stuff into your life. But as I promised in the first segment, people ask me, why don't you do some negative stuff? Tell us some of the stuff that can go wrong in real estate investing. And the truth of the matter is, in fact, you can lose everything doing real estate investing if you do it wrong. The reason we make it sound so safe is because we've taken out all the risk that we possibly can. We reduced the risk by eliminating certain problems that could occur or will occur. And even then, it's still not risk-free. Don't get me wrong. But we've reduced the risk highly. But if you have no idea what you're doing, real estate by itself can be just about as risky as anything out there. It's just craziness. So one of the first things that I took out of the equation when I started Lifestyles is I told people not to get into condominiums. Condominiums are terrible investments because you don't own anything. You think you own a unit, you don't. You don't own the building, you don't own the land, you only own the airspace in the unit. So you have no control. And any business, per se, and by the way, if we're buying a rental unit, it's a business.

0: This, any business that you have no control of, you have no reason to be in. So somebody sent me an article, and it's about a condominium disaster and how condominiums are disasters. But I will share with you that it's more than just what this article says that are disasters. Everything about being in a condominium is a disaster. So I'll read this to you, and we'll see if we need to ad-lib some more to it. It says, imagine being a property owner in a condominium who is humming along, paying your mortgage, and then getting a letter from your homeowners association, HOA, informing you that a six-figure assessment. Now imagine that you don't have the money for that six-figure assessment, but the HOA rules say that failing to pay the assessment means losing your unit via foreclosure. So, however, selling the unit will be nearly impossible once you disclose the assessment to the potential buyers. So what do you do? There it is, guys. They have the ability to make you spend money on things that you don't want to spend money on. And one of the things I've learned about life is anything that's controlled by a group of people, a la Congress, a la school board, a la anything where a group of people make decisions, the decisions are always terrible. I had a fourplex that was four units that were 1,450 square feet each, so whatever that is, 6,000 square foot home. And I had another fourplex that was in a condominium association, and it was only 800 square foot units, so there was 3,200 square feet compared to 6,000 square feet. When I had the roof done on my larger building, it cost me a couple thousand bucks to get it done. And when it was done through the HOA with the HOA association group of idiots that were running it, it cost for the smaller building, almost half the size of the other building, it cost double what it cost to do the larger building. Now, that's the kind of ignorance that comes with groupthink. And owning a condominium is groupthink, right? This goes on and says, this is a poison pill facing the increasing number of Florida condominium owners. The insurance crisis has gotten most of the attention as the ravages of extreme weather make their presence felt in Sunshine State and increasing power and frequent with increasing power and frequency. However, one of the particular thorny offshoots of the insurance crisis leaves many Florida condominiums with an impossible choice. Increase the insurance premium and increase the HOA fees. So now you've got not only assessments, but your annual fee. I've seen condominiums where the fee went from $100 a month to $2,000 a month or $3,000 a month. Now, here in Houston, we had a recession back in 87, and real estate became worthless almost. I mean, there were condominiums that were for sale for zero. Say, why zero? Because once you own the condo, the property taxes and insurance, HOA fee, all added together, even if you didn't have a mortgage on it, were more than what you could rent it for. So it was negative cash flow, even if you paid zero for it. If you by any chance had a mortgage, you were going to lose your behind on it. And the bottom line is, I bought a condominium when I was like 20-something years old. Had no ideas like everybody else. I had not taken any real estate training. I wasn't a real estate investor at the time. I just worked at a health club. And I thought, this is convenient. I don't really need much space. And they take care of everything. And I don't have to worry about it. And boom, I bought this condominium when I was in my early 20s. And I held it for 27 years and never made a dime on it. Because the association fees, plus the taxes, insurance, and I had a small mortgage on it, were more than what I could rent it for. It was negative cash flow. But I couldn't sell it because the value of the condominium had gone down, not up. And it goes down because every time the association fee goes up, that makes the value of that asset go down. And finally, after 27 years, I had bought it for $40,000. I sold it for $27,000. I said, and by this time I'd learned how to do real estate. I realized there was no way I was going to come back. I had made lots of money in real estate, and I said, you know, it's time just to cut the ribbon here, let it go. And I sold it. So one of the first things I did when I started Lifestyles was tell people, I will not help you buy a condo. I refuse to help you buy a condo because a condo is a bad, bad, bad decision and a massive amount of risk. All right, let's see what the next one says here. Dell, I've been listening to your radio program for the last 6 months. There we go. And you have really good information. There you go. About real estate and life, and have one question. It is that this doesn't make any sense at all. It says, what did you do during 2008? I guess he's saying, what did you do during 2008 real estate crash? I know a lot of people up here in Seattle that lost houses because the market went bad and banks wouldn't work with them, so they lost their equity in the house, and the house so that they didn't protect themselves, whatever. Yeah, I lived through that period, and I had absolutely no problems at all. In fact, I quadrupled my net worth from 2008 to 2010 or 11. So what happened? What's different from what I did? People that own their personal residences and they can't pay the mortgage, or they try to rent a house and they don't know how to operate and rent a house. You have to understand, just because there's a recession doesn't mean there's no tenants out there. People still have to have a place to live. So I, at the time, owned apartment complexes. I owned 3 apartment complexes at the time. I didn't own any houses at that time. I was way past that. But we had tons of members that owned houses. And the bottom line is, you just rent them. So your mortgage hasn't changed. Your rental income hasn't changed. And you just sit on it. But the beautiful thing was, during the 2008 recession, where everybody else was losing their real estate, we were buying at 50 cents on the dollar. And so I got rich. That was when I really made the biggest amount of money I ever made in my life, was in 2008 to 2010, 11, that era. Because I was buying stuff so cheap. I was buying $50,000 a door apartment complexes. That's what they were worth before the recession. I was buying them first one I bought was for $27,000 a door. Then my next one was like $21,000 a door. Then the next one I bought was $19,000 a door. Then the next one I bought after that was like $17,000 a door. And then the next one I think was $8,000 a door. I mean, it was just ridiculous prices. I was just, you know, buying stuff for next to nothing. Because everybody else, just like this gentleman said, was losing their properties because they didn't either know how to operate them, had no cash reserves. Whatever the reason is, the bottom line is that when the harbor is full, all boats float and people can buy this stuff. But when that harbor goes down, the water goes down in the harbor, you start to see the dead bodies down there that are laying at the bottom of the harbor, the people that don't know what they're doing, and they get wiped out. And so you say, tell me the bad, the ugly story. The bad, the ugly story is getting wiped out because you don't know what you're doing. Now, by the way, I own 3 properties. I didn't sell them, and I had no problem leasing up the ones I bought, and had no problem leasing up the ones I already owned. People had to have a place to live. You just have to lease them up. People don't disappear when there's a recession. Now, what does happen is that people that don't have jobs and can't find any money, they generally move home with their parents or in with somebody else. But other than that, the buildings are still there, and there's still people who need a place to live. Take a short break. Be right back with the Del Wamsley Radio Show.
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6: Welcome back to Del Wamsley Radio Show. We're doing a few emails here today out of the email bag, and the next one says, I'm currently active duty military and will be retiring from service in 3 years with a total of 28 years served on an active duty. I've been listening to your radio show for 3 years and want to start investing in real estate. I don't want to invest in the area that I live in, and I want to know if it's possible to invest in areas remotely. I'm apprehensive about investing in properties without being able to walk the property. I've been holding off joining due to military commitments and having just gotten back from 9-month deployment. What are your recommendations for buying sight unseen? Well, we've got two possibilities here. If you would have talked to me 34 years ago and I was starting out just like you, I had the same belief. I don't want to own anything I can't go see. Totally understand that. What happened over years of having lifestyles in place is that we've developed systems and teams of people where a lot of people just started investing from other states, from really we call them blue states, Democratic states, into the red states, the Republican states, where the landlord laws were much better and the values and the prices and the deals were better. So because of that, companies developed up that would allow you to buy from far away and have a company manage it for you in a local city. Or we also have training programs where we long distance landlords, I brought them in as mentors, and they would mentor you in how they did it. There's really, the touch spots are in the beginning, and if you can get some time in the beginning, you know, you can do right now with technology, just about everything can be done online. In other words, somebody can go out there that wants to sell you the property, like a real estate agent, and they can videotape it for you, walk through the whole house, you know, using a FaceTime type scenario, or a video. You could take a video. I know that when I was looking to buy stuff in Mexico, the lady that was my agent down there was, she'd do complete videos, you know, of the whole house for me, everything with, you know, speaking about stuff as she walked through the house. And it was wonderful. I mean, it was like I was right there. Then as far as the contractors going, you know, you have a contractor go out there and do the same thing. He looks at all the stuff that needs to be done. He points it out to you in video, gives you an estimate and a bid and says, this is what we'll do. And, you know, shows you pictures of what he's done in the past and says, this is what we can bring it over to. And, you get the guy to do the work, and then you, either have somebody else go and inspect it or you have him send you pictures. I think it's probably better to have somebody inspect it, but in the hard money lenders that we use, that give us the money to do this stuff, they generally have their own inspectors and they charge you like $100 and they'll go out and make sure that the work is done because they're paying for it, right? So they don't want to give you the money to give to the vendor, or they don't want to pay the vendor directly, whichever it's set up to do, without them knowing that the work has been done. So that is a way you can do it also. All that happens, and there's a lot of that going on. The other thing that you can do is you can get involved with somebody as a passive investor in their deal. A lot of our members, a very large number of our members, just do that. They just join up, they get involved, and then they get into somebody else's deal. So there's somebody that is there that does have hands on and is operating the property, and they're just signing up to be a part of that deal is what's basically happening. So those things do occur. So there are really both those ways that you can do this from far away, if that's what you want to do. And by the way, he could have done that while he was still in the military. That would not have to been a wait until I'm done with the military type decision. Next question that comes up here says, Del, I listened to your radio program and I noticed that you were, it was 2 years old. Do you have any radio programs that are going on the air that are more current? That's funny, but I just listened to one. Hey, what happens is life work balance. I don't do radio shows every day. And when I don't have inspiration, I don't have something I want to talk about, I'm just not in a good mood. I can't be positive about life, whatever the reason is, you know. Could be anything. I don't do a show. And when I don't do a show, they run reruns. We have reruns from 34 years that we've, what we call evergreen them. We take out the dates and the times and the places and things and so on and so forth. Let's see how much time we have left. We have a few minutes. Let's go one more here and see if we can get one more in. It says, thank you for taking the time to read this and for all you've been doing. So while I'm working and listening to the show, I had a thought. You claim that even bad deals will basically allow you to get your investment money back. But what's the worst deal you've seen or heard of? I don't remember saying that, but I want to try to rationalize what I probably said is that real estate is very forgiving. And if you just do the stuff we say to do where the property is, well maintained right up front, you screen your tenants, you put good tenants in, and you've got cash flow, Even if the market turned around, turned against you, like it does sometimes, like the 2008 example, the market turns against you and your property's not worth what it was the day you bought it. What I probably was talking about is that if you just hang on, you know, if you just hang on, it's going to turn around and it's forgiving. And I've seen people buy properties that they overpaid for even, but they hold on to them for so long, they end up making lots of money with them. It's just amazing, some of the stuff. I've seen people buy properties that they did all wrong and still made money with it because they held on to it long enough that it just appreciated in value so much that what they did with it didn't really make a difference. So I think that's what I was talking about. In the short run, you can lose your pants. And then so they say, what is the worst I've seen happen? The worst I've seen occurred when they started doing adjustable rate mortgage. Well, when people were doing adjustable rate mortgages and I had told them to stop doing them, but they wouldn't listen because you could get very low interest rates on adjustable rate mortgages. What happened? Interest rates went back up. Boom. They couldn't make their mortgage payments. They lost the property. That's the downside. Well, remember this, guys. It's not the money. It's the lifestyle. Let's go put the big rocks in the jar first. Have a great day.

0: bottom line is the White House was lying, not only to the press, not only to the public, but they were lying to members of their own cabinet.
1: Ride a painted pony, let the spinning wheel spin.
0: They were lying to Democratic members of Congress, to donors, about how bad things had gotten. And then after the election, we found out all of these things that when you looked at what was going on with President Biden at the time, it probably doesn't surprise you the extent to which he was deteriorating.
1: Ride a painted pony, let the spinning wheel turn.
0: So the White House physician, Dr. Kevin O'Connor, was telling White House aides that President Biden's deterioration of his spine, the degeneration, was so significant that if he fell one more time, that he might have to be in a wheelchair and serve in a wheelchair.
2: I talk to President Biden, you know, regularly, sometimes several times in a week, or usually several times in a week. His mental acuity is great. His spine is as good as it's been over the years. I've been speaking to him for 30 years since we worked on the Brady Bill and the assault weapons ban when I was a young congressman. And he's fine. All this right-wing propaganda that his mental acuity is declined is wrong.

0: have you been tested for some degree of cognitive decline?
1: I've been tested and I'm constantly tested. Look, all I got to do is watch me and I can hardly wait to compare my cognitive capability to the cognitive capability of the man I'm running against. I've changed it in a way that now you're in a situation where
2: did you get the distinct impression he's not, he couldn't remember the name of the man he was running against, so he said the man he was running against.
3: Rewind that. I guarantee you my cognitive decline is much greater than Ulysses S. No, that's not. William Howard. No, let's see. Teddy. No, not Teddy. My I've cognitive, I know where I am at all times. I know who I am. Quit. You're just a dog-faced pony soldier.
1: I've been testing and I'm constantly testing. Look, all I got to do is watch me and I can hardly wait to compare my cognitive capability to the cognitive capability of the man I'm running against.
4: I've changed it in a way that now you're in a situation where there are 40% fewer people coming across the border illegally. It's better than when he left office. And I'm going to continue to move until we get the total ban on the total initiative relative to what we're going to do with more Border Patrol and more asylum officers.
5: President Trump?
6: I really don't know what he said at the end of that sentence. I don't think he knows

0: or for the last few weeks, all I've heard in Texas, we had our big runoffs where Ken Paxton beat John Cornyn, and there were a number of other results. But all I've heard was nobody's voting. And once somebody voted, they felt the need to virtue signal. So they'd run around, hey, y'all, I just voted. Y'all all need to vote. Why does everybody need to vote? See, in November, the Democrats are going to turn out. So you have to turn out to beat them. But in the primary, it doesn't matter if you turn out or not. As long as somebody turns out, you want the most committed people to vote. The larger the turnout, the more people are going to vote who really don't know what the heck's going on, but they got talked into voting. Hey, fella, you know who's running? I mean, I don't think Lesman, but not really. I'm more of a sports fan. Okay, well, you got to vote. When is it? I'm going now. Come with me. I got a lot to do. Come on, man. You got to vote. So here they come. And they drive there and they go in there and they go, Paxton versus Cornyn. I've seen that name. Who is Middleton versus Roy? I kind of like this name. Is that how you want? Because that's what's going to happen. Now, in November, you just drag people to the polls and go, vote R. Because we got to get more people that we drag to the poll who don't know what the hell's going on than they drag to the poll and tell to vote D. That's the way the game is played. But in the primary, it doesn't matter. And so, after all that, Houston Chronicle reports the runoff election number, total vote number, shattered the previous voter record in 2022 when both parties had competitive statewide runoff battles. Just over 1.4 million Texans voted in that race. This year, 1.9 million, oh no, sorry, 1.4 million voted in the Republican battle between Cornyn and Paxton. 1.4 million compared to 1.1 million in 2012, which was when Ted Cruz beat David Dewhurst. So we had a record turnout. We had 1.4 million for the Republicans, 550,000 for the Democrats. Now, in fairness, Democrats didn't have a really interesting set of races. That's not to say that that's their top out is 550 to 1.4. It is to tell you there are a lot more Republicans in Texas still today. And as more people are moving in, those people who are moving in, a lot of Texans are angry that there are Californians moving here. And we say, don't California or don't Californicate Texas. You left a crappy state. But I'm told by the data guys, and I'm gonna assume I can trust this, that the people who are coming here are actually voting rather solidly Republican. That's not true. Californians are crazy. No. Think about this. Who is most likely to leave California? The people who like their politics or the people who despise their politics? There are liberals in Texas, right? There are conservatives in California. It's not fair to say, well, you live in California, your politics are awful. No. Spencer Pratt's doing pretty well for a reason. Just because, look, I met a lot of conservatives in Portland, Oregon, one of our best markets, a lot. So those people coming here are people most likely to think Texas has pretty good politics.
1: Yippee-yi-yo-ki-yay, he's an old cowhand.
2: Mr. Michael Perry.
1: Yippee-yi-yo-ki-yay.
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0: I can't talk about Joe Biden for very long, so I'm going to make this quick. Whoopi Goldberg, who said that Jill's husband, said that Jill Biden should be the Surgeon General because she's Dr. Jill Biden, but she's not a medical doctor, and Whoopi Goldberg doesn't understand the difference. I've always thought it was odd when people with a PhD insist on being called doctor, because the prestige of being a doctor is a medical doctor. Having a doctorate does not convey the same. In the academic environment, they do it because they're pretentious. Can't use the F word I want to use. I have heard in the black community lawyers referred to as Attorney Jones or Attorney Smith. No. Let's stop giving everyone a title. This title thing is silly. Anyway, the fact that Whoopi Goldberg said that she should be the Surgeon General when she has a PhD in what, education? Good grief. This was Jill Biden on in a flashback to 2024. Listen to this.
1: Joe, you did such a great job. You answered every question. You knew all the facts.
0: You did it.
1: What did Trump do?
0: Lie! You know, if you're going to ask the crowd to join you in a screech, you need to tell them what it's going to be. And what did that awful demon Trump do? Yes. Everybody had something else that they had to say. My goodness. The real heart and soul of the Joe Biden campaign, Jill Biden. Joe, you did so good. You answered every question. It's like you're talking to a 4-year-old who just finished

0: one day of Mother's Day out. You were so good, Billy. They said you didn't pee your pants. Way to go. Now, she'd never say that because I don't think Joe Biden could avoid peeing his pants. We're being honest about this. Let's listen again. This is the standard for the President of the United States.
1: Joe, you did such a great job. You answered every question. You knew all the
0: facts.
1: And let me ask the crowd, what did Trump do?
0: And finally, because I have to move on, we've got a lot more audio from this stupid interview, but I can't bear it and I can't put you through it. Jill Biden said that when Joe called Kamala to inform her that he was dropping out of the race, this is not how it happened, by the way, she immediately asked that he endorse her in this announcement. Joe was so upset that she had to leave the room. However, she campaigned for Kamala Harris and was shocked when she lost. Now, let me tell you what's happening here. Well, let's listen to it first.
2: You went all out to get Vice President Harris elected.
3: Oh, all out. I was out on the trail I think every single day. I traveled the entire country. And you know that the election night, I mean, I was certain she was going to win.
2: You were.
3: The excitement for her and the crowds and, I mean, how people rallied around her. And I truly felt that she was going to win. I was shocked she didn't win because I think she would be a good president. And I don't know. I went to bed. I mean, I couldn't believe that she had lost. I couldn't believe it.
0: The kind of people who think Kamala Harris would be a good president are the kind of people who think Colin Kaepernick should still be playing in the NFL. You're not a good judge of talent or character. See, everybody is not equally astute in the same matters. I'm not sure Joe Biden is astute in any matter. But there were plenty of opportunities to create the Apple iPhone before Steve Jobs and his team comes along. There were plenty of opportunities to win multiple Super Bowls before Belichick found the recipe. And you could say, well, yeah, it was all Tom Brady. All right. Do you know how many people passed on Tom Brady? How many people would have kept Tom Brady on the bench? I got it. Bledsoe was injured, and he had to make a decision to keep Brady in there. You can minimize all that. Okay, how about Nick Saban? Every coach in America had the opportunity to build the dynasty he did. He built it in LSU. He goes to the pros, big bust. He couldn't coach at that level. He can't control the players the same way. And you didn't have the competitive advantages he built up. Then he goes to Alabama, and absolutely a run of domination, the likes of which we've not seen in my lifetime. Okay, in college football. So everybody's not the same. When Nick Saban looked at a player versus when, fill in the blank on the coach that you think is just an idiot, looked at that player, Nick Saban could look at five players and tell you which guy is most likely to be a star. Because they all look the same. Same height, same weight, same speed. He could see things that others couldn't see. Jill Biden is not a seer, an evaluator, an assessor of talent. But it's kind of cute. I really thought that she would be a great president. Either you're lying or you're stupid. You know, Ari Fleischer made a statement over the weekend and I thought was pretty good. This guy Plattner running in Maine, we'll get to him. The guy who referred to his wiener as Mein Führer when he was texting women on dating apps. Oh, okay. His Hitler fascination extends to his willy. But he also referred to blitzkrieging the, shall we say, rear end of women when telling them how much he wanted to have sex with them. But neither way. Ari Fleischer made the point that that guy's record would prevent him from being hired as a school teacher at every school district in America, at being a police officer, at being a nurse. So the only job that guy can hold is the United States Senate. What does that tell you? What does it tell you that the worst of the worst are who is James Tallarico, the Democrat nominee for the Senate in Texas? By November, people, even Democrats, are going to say, how could that guy be a major party nominee? Well, he was up against Jasmine Crockett. Here's a question. How many brokers does it take to insure your business? If you're like most business owners, the answer is too many. 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
16: Three staccato cries of Mayday and an eyewitness report of a mid-air explosion is about all that is known this morning of the British Columbia air disaster, which yesterday claimed 52 lives.
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0: bottom line is the White House was lying, not only to the press, not only to the public, but they were lying to members of their own cabinet.
1: Ride a painted pony, let the spinning wheel spin.
0: They were lying to Democratic members of Congress, to donors, about how bad things had gotten. And then after the election, we found out all of these things that when you looked at what was going on with President Biden at the time, it probably doesn't surprise you the extent to which he was deteriorating.
1: Ride a painted pony, let the spinning wheel turn.
0: So the White House physician, Dr. Kevin O'Connor, was telling White House aides that President Biden's deterioration of his spine, the degeneration, was so significant that if he fell one more time, that he might have to be in a wheelchair and serve in a wheelchair.
2: I talk to President Biden, you know, regularly, sometimes several times in a week, or usually several times in a week. His mental acuity is great, it's fine, it's as good as it's been over the years. I've been speaking to him for 30 years since we worked on the Brady Bill and the assault weapons ban when I was a young congressman. And he's fine. All this right-wing propaganda that his mental acuity is declined is wrong.

0: have you been tested for some degree of cognitive decline?
1: I've been testing and I'm constantly testing. Look, all I got to do is watch me and I can hardly wait to compare my cognitive capability to the cognitive capability of the man I'm running against.
2: I've changed it in a way that now you're in a situation where there are 40% fewer people coming across the border illegally. It's better than when he left office. And I'm going to continue to move until we get the total ban on the total initiative relative to what we're going to do with more Border Patrol and more asylum officers.
3: President Trump?
4: I really don't know what he said at the end of that sentence. I don't think he knows what

0: Lindsey Graham binged war movies over the weekend. Speaking of the establishment who are bad for our party and bad for our country, that effeminate warmonger, bloodthirsty Lindsey, has no time for war comedy. War is porn, not funny.
1: Hello, fellow war lovers. I'm Lindsey Graham, and this is Mama's Movie Review. Say hello, Sarge. Tonight, we reviewed Good Morning Vietnam. Sarge and I were not impressed. Now look, Robin Williams is funny. I'll give him that. But at no point, not once, does anybody get their darn head blowed clean off. Not once does the Jeep hit a landmine and send a man's boot, still with the foot inside it, sailing over the tree line. I mean, we're in Vietnam, people. Vietnam. And this man is using a microphone. A microphone. Sarge, you know what would have been better than a microphone? An AK-47. You know what's funnier than a joke? A rocket-propelled grenade, by gosh. The napalm. The beautiful, beautiful napalm. They just left it there, unused. Well, this movie does not get the juices flowing. Sarge gave it one paw. I gave it 0 stars. Overall, not a good movie at all. We'll see you next week on Mama's Movie Review when we review Hamburger Hill. I have high hopes for this one. Sarge is concerned that it's going to turn out to be a foodie picture and the only meat grinding will be making actual hamburgers. So, we'll see. Until then, this is Lindsey Graham saying, if war is hell, then you can call me a...

Minnesota has always been a country, much like Wisconsin, but with a different flavor, slightly different flavor, of a Scandinavian politics. But a very pleasant place and a pleasant people. The Scandinavians are a very pleasant people. But they have a strain of what they would consider community responsibility that is socialism. They also have historically, well, they have in the modern era, a post-industrial white guilt complex, suicidal empathy syndrome that is absolutely destroying Sweden, Sweden especially, Sweden, Finland, Norway, Denmark. But Minnesota was largely a Scandinavian outpost. It was always kind of a quirky place, but a beloved place. They were never really overrun with very many people because it's harsh conditions. It's cold. You've seen Fargo? I mean, that's mostly Wisconsin, but that part of the country is brutal weather. Nobody wants to go ice fishing. So, and then you have this sort of pirate culture, this very pushy hustle culture where might makes right. That is the Somalis. The Somali country, Somalia, has never really been, in the traditional sense, a nation state. It's a tract of land where we arbitrarily draw borders with the neighboring states. And we refer to the people who live on that land by this term. But they don't have, in any useful sense that Weber would refer, a sense of nationhood. They don't have the procedural requirements of a nation, a functioning currency, a means of determining a government. There's not even a widely acknowledged government within the country. Oh, we pick our potentate, but they don't acknowledge it. It's catch as catch can. It's animals in the wild. That's the way people live there. And it's why they can't, it's why they can't advance. Because if you can't, for instance, protect and defend